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1: 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God bless you.
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4: 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Kukuruku!
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0: time to sleep. There's no time to sleep on a bicycle either. Okay, so it means it's time to get up, get out, and get something, especially on a Monday morning. All right, so how did you sleep? How was your night? Did you make the best of your weekend? I hope you did, because it's time for another hustle week. Okay, once it starts off on a Monday, you want to be on a high. You want to make sure you approach and plug yourself into everything that is needed to be done for the week on a high. All right, so for me, I'm reporting live once again for duty, doing what I do best, reporting live to serve you right here on radio. It's broadcast on a Monday today, the sixth day in the month of July 2027. How about that? I'm jumping into 2027. Don't be scared. We're not time traveling. Yes, the sixth day in the month of July 2026. That's just to remind you that time flies. Before you know it, we'll be on the 2027 calendar. All right, so get up, get out, and do exactly what you have to do to stay positive and on a high. All right, my name is Benjamin Kadiri, the son of the slick, the black James Bond, the wickedest man on radio. Anyone you call Bugsy Gambino, welcoming you to another beautiful day in the world of broadcast on KU92.7 FM, a station that's terms and excitement. All right, this is the Wakey Wakey segment of the KU Breakfast Show. Let's jump right into it. Call in now, wake somebody. 0706-263-9275 and 0807-838-4303. You can also call 0814-484-4328 and also 0905-523-8262. And yes, you can send text message or WhatsApp voice notes to 0812-178-9154. Get up. Hello.
1: Gambino.
0: What's good?
1: I'm good, man. And you?
0: I'm fabulous, bro.
1: Thank you very much. Good looking at you, man.
0: Thank you.
1: The Blackie Chan.
0: Yeah, the Blackie Chan. That's what they call him.
1: Good looking at you. Where is your better half already?
0: Yeah, she's on sabbatical.
1: Wow.
0: She's on vacation. She's on the summer vacation.
1: Summer vacation.
0: Mm.
1: We are on a summer holiday.
0: Mm. She's gone on summer.
1: Good. I'm gonna start booking for my Kilishi already.
0: Oh yeah, no. Game out.
1: I get life on the red. If she don't buy her popcorn, man,
0: there will be war.
1: Maybe she's already traveled the world now. Follow the paramount and everything. I don't talk.
0: Okay now.
1: Well, when that kid is not coming, time. It's
0: gonna be war.
1: Don't call it now. Where war, like war. Good looking at you, man. This is we're calling from this time road.
0: Welcome.
1: And that weekend you don't want to end. Weekend you don't want to end.
0: It's not
1: like coming home by 1 a.m. Wow. It was massive this night, man.
0: Wow.
1: Really massive. And we're looking at every callers and listeners of the show, wishing everybody well. Shouting out to everyone celebrating this second half of the year 2023. Wishing everybody well, celebrating with them massively. I want to invite everybody to my house this morning. They should take the leaf and there are a lot of coffee and a lot to have this morning.
0: Alright.
1: Testament Road is open. This is one of our short parts to bring everybody home. Thank you very much, sir.
0: Alright, thank you. Okay, you heard it. Well, I said you should come and have tea in his house. Located. Hello.
2: Wiki,
0: waka, waka, wiki, waka, waka, waka, waka, waka, waka, waka, waka, waka, waka, waka, waka, waka, waka, waka, waka, waka, waka, waka, waka, waka, waka, waka, waka, waka, waka, waka, waka, waka, waka, 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
1: Good morning.
0: Welcome. How are you doing?
1: I'll find this fellow.
0: Hello, welcome, bro.
1: I bid you good morning. Where's Mr. Gloria?
0: She's on holiday. She went for the summer vacation.
1: Okay, I bet wake up this morning, I bet.
0: She's enjoying herself. She's chilling.
1: Wake up.
0: She needs to relax and enjoy herself, you know.
1: Mm-hmm. Wake up. We want to celebrate Baba God. I want to celebrate Oga Obina, Oga Ogogo, Sister Mary from Merotubu, Jennifer, Fedra, Bigi Waya Waya, Oga Mirupa. I want to celebrate everybody this morning. I bet. Even the Costa Academy is going to Kagura this morning.
0: All right.
1: Thank you.

All right, keep the calls coming through. It's a Wakey Wakey segment on the Katie Breakfast Show right here on your KU92.7 FM, your station that turns on excitement. All right, yes, coming from a fantastic weekend for me. I don't know about you, but you can also call and let us know how your weekend was. I would like to know about that. All right, keep it coming.

0: right, I apologize for being able to take your WhatsApp messages this morning, but all the same, broadcast is plugged in. The KU Breakfast Show is on Flick. So make sure that there are stills right here. There's a lot lined up as usual for you, so don't go anywhere, don't touch the dial. My name is Benjamin Kadri, holding it down and signing in this morning on the KU Breakfast Show. Stay with us. We're going to a sponsored program at the bottom of the hour to be time for the news dawn. Good morning.
1: 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We present to you the teaching ministry of Apostle David Wale Fissor. 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
2: It takes faith. And that's why you need to start proving your faith as a man first, because a woman is expensive. I'm telling you, you can cut your hair for 500 naira, for 300 naira, some places 200 naira. High as 1,000 naira. But a woman's hair. You buy weave on first, or attachment first. Then you pay for the hair. See, I thank God for holiness churches. They are not, the women are not so expensive. Then you will pay for nails. The eagle claw. They will do up and down. Then they'll buy makeup. They have the foundation for the screening of the face. Then they have all kinds of, then they'll paint it. Sometimes you see a lady, she's wearing a blue blouse and there's a blue thing here, like, dear Lord, my God. You know, these are your lintels. Because your eyes are your windows. Wonderful. So you have, if you want to get married, you must have faith. So your men, get all the faith message you can get and listen to it. And get a job with it. It takes faith to obey God to marry someone. When God speaks to you to marry someone, because no testing the mic. So the Lord says, He's the one. He is. How do I know what I is, guy? Is? Leave it until you marry first, before you know He is. See, Apostle, I don't want over pray. No. You will trust Him that He will not lead you to a man that He is not His. You understand a parable? It is faith to get married. Faith. So when unbelief is there, the devil will tell you, you want to go and meet our father? You know the bride price that we call? This family is very wicked, oh. And don't forget, hear me, faith determines the direction of the flow of favor. Faith determines the direction of the flow of favor. So if you're going to experience favor in life, you must be a man or woman of faith. Are you following me? It took faith. I remember somebody just got married before I got married to my wife. And her father asked for 60,000 naira shoe. Then 60,000 naira was 60,000 naira. Now 60,000 naira is 6 naira. Then another walking stick, not my wife's father, the person's father that got married. 6,000 naira shoe, the walking stick and everything. So it was like, you want to marry a young woman? She's fine. A graduate in Lagos. But I had favor. Her bride price was just 30,000 naira. Cheap. My sister's bride price was 20 naira, which is cheapest. Hallelujah. If I had another sister, I'd have advised you, anybody say, please, maybe walk towards my family, we'll help you. When you pay 20 naira, bride price finished. So we had to buy canoe. We had to, you know what I'm saying? And God was faithful. Hallelujah. All right, number three. Exposure to bad marriages. Whatever you're exposed to, you begin to expect. Whatever you're exposed to. For instance, if you're raised from a royal family, you expect anyone you see to bow down or genuflect. Why? Because that's what people do around you. When a child is exposed to terrible, difficult, and unpleasant marriages in their family history, they form belief systems that hinder them from going into marriage. There are many people who made up their minds they'll never get married until they met Pastor V and I. They made up their minds they will never get married. What is in a man? In fact, my sister, she would never have gotten married if she was not from a home where there was a decent marriage. Because the young men were always asking for free favors. You know what I mean by free favors? Huh? You know what free favors is? Okay, let him that is ignorant be ignorant. And they always ask for free favors. And when some of these young men got the free favors, they walked away. Remember one time she cried to me and she was talking and said, the young man is asking for a free favor. And she said, no. And the young man said, if you don't agree, I'll go around sleeping with people all around and you continue. Wickedness. Well, she told me something, but I believe in marriage because of our parents. They've got mommy and daddy. I believe true love exists. My mother will never eat until her husband is eating. I remember one time, my mom just recovered. If you look at my mom, you know she had been sick. And she just recovered.

0: recovered and she was on medication. And my dad was on a fast. So my dad would not eat until he comes back from work. So my mom would wait for my dad. My dad got offended that she was not taking her medication and rebuked her. We were not there. The next morning, that's how we knew. The next morning, we are having our family devotion, and my dad knelt down that he has to make a confession. When he said that, my mind ran like, my dad, confession? Confession? I've known this man as a good man. What kind of thing has this man done? This man is a good man. Thank you, Father, for that heritage. And he said, last night I rebuked my wife for always waiting for me before she eats. And while I was sleeping, the Lord spoke to me that I was wrong, that I should apologize to her, that that's the way love is supposed to be. See, I was exposed to a good marriage. But when you're exposed to a bad marriage, there are certain things you don't expect. So in fact, my wife at the one time in her life said she was making her mind that she might not get married because of the marriage she was exposed to. How the man will beat the woman. And one time he bloodied her. So when people are exposed to marriage, they develop the fear of committing to someone for marriage because of the fear of abuse. But let me tell you how you break that cycle. To be separate from wrong beliefs about marriage and fear of committing, you need to renew your mind to the truth of God's word and seek the mentorship of people who have good marriages. Now, one way, if you don't want to repeat the sins of your father or the sins of your mother or the marriage your father and mother had, is to forgive your father and mother. Because the sin you will not forgive, you will perpetuate. The sin you will not forgive, you will repeat. So, you need to forgive your father. If your father was beating your mother and you're a young man, don't say, that man is a wicked man. I will never talk to him. He's an evil man. You'll find out that you start beating your own wife. With that sort of cases. Where people say, I don't know, I'm becoming like my father. Because you did not forgive your father. Because the sin you will not forgive is a sin you perpetuate. If your mother married a man who became your father, and the man was irresponsible, and you're very angry your mother made such a bad decision, and you're bitter in your heart, I don't know what my mother saw. If you don't forgive your mother, you marry a man exactly like your father. That's why they tell you that, for the most part, a man will marry a woman like his mother, and a woman marry a man like her father, perpetuating family cycles. So you just have to forgive your father if he made a wrong decision, or forgive your mother if she made a wrong decision, so that you too will not fall into the same trap. Galatians 5 verse 1. Stand fast therefore in the liberty wherewith Christ has made us free, and be not entangled again with the yoke of bondage. Forgive your parents. Tell someone, forgive your parents. Yeah, because some of you are very bitter. You're bitter that your mother failed her generation. Where will she marry that kind of man? Hallelujah. Are you all there? All right. Galatians 6 verse 1, please. Galatians 6 verse 1. Brethren, if a man be overtaken in a fault, watch this. If a man be overtaken in a fault, ye which are spiritual, restore such an one in the spirit of meekness, considering thyself, lest thou also be tempted. What? With the same sin. The sin you won't forgive, you perpetuate. So your bitterness against your parents may lead you to actually reproducing the same experience for your own children. That's why you've got to forgive them. You've got to forgive them. Are you all there? All right. Give this to me in the New International Version. He says, brothers, if someone is caught in a sin, you who are spiritual should restore him gently. But watch yourself, or you also may be tempted. So if you don't forgive your dad and mom, you find out, hey, how come I'm attracting this kind of man? You look at families. You see a girl getting married, and finally she's marrying someone exactly like her father, exactly what happened to her mother, exactly what happened to the... What is happening here? What is happening here? There was bitterness somewhere. She was probably bitter against her father. Now, this sin is perpetuated in the next generation. Exactly. I've seen that again and again and again. And I'll keep seeing it. Because humans are the same. They don't forgive for the most part. Your father married and kicked out your mother. And you're very angry that he kicked out your mother. Now you're married and you're angry at your wife. I will send you out of this house. I'm telling you, I will say, what's happening? A generational curse. We'll deal with that later. Because you did not forgive your father. A lady gave birth out of wedlock. And he came to me to dedicate the child. And I said, hey, this is what we're going to do. This guy has been sleeping with you. So call him. So they called the guy. He was not a member of our church. And the lady just joined our church when she gave birth to the child. And I said, okay, you impregnated her? Yeah. And this is your child? Yeah. And I said, so are you getting married to her? He said, not now. I said, because I want the wedding. When I do my wedding in Yenagoa, the Yenagoa will shake. I said, we're not going to shake in here. I said, we're not going to shake in here. You're getting married to this girl? Or we're not dedicating the child? He said, no, you have to dedicate the child. I said, because when I do my, I want my friends to do big weddings in Yenagoa, mine must be a big wedding. And I said, I'm sorry. I think we'll call them again, or was the same day, I can't remember. And he said something else, like I said, it seems exactly what happened to me when I was born is about to happen to this child. And he still didn't go and pay the bride price. So if you're holding it against your father or your mother, please forgive them today.
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4: 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First, the headlines.

CPC moves to beat INEC deadline set to upload president and running mate this week. Nigeria to evacuate 271 more citizens from South Africa Tuesday. Army Chief Shaibu advocates AI-driven security strategy to tackle evolving threat. On business, federal government secures $11.4 billion World Bank loans in 3 years. And in sports, Norway knock out Brazil. England eliminate co-host Mexico from 2026 World Cup. Details of this and more after this break. I'm Benjamin Kadiri.

0: Now the news in detail. The All Progressives Congress, APC, says it is on course to meet the Independent National Electoral Commission's INEC July 11 deadline for the submission of its presidential and National Assembly candidates for the 2027 general elections. A senior member of the party's National Working Committee, NWC, who spoke on condition of anonymity, said the upload of candidates' details was at an advanced stage, with the details of President Bola Tinubu and his running mates expected to be uploaded by the middle of the week. The Senate spokesman, Senator Adeyemi Adaramodu, says the upper chamber will make the establishment of state police its foremost legislative priority when it resumes plenary on Tuesday. Adaramodu disclosed that the constitutional amendment bill seeking the creation of state police has already been transmitted to the 36 state houses of assembly and expressed optimism that the process will be completed within the lifespan of the 10th National Assembly. According to him, the Senate is determined to ensure that the long-awaited reform becomes law in response to widespread public demand for a decentralized policing structure. The Senate spokesman explained that legislative activities had appeared slow in recent weeks because of intense political engagement ahead of the 2027 general elections. He, however, stressed that lawmakers are returning to address critical national issues, particularly the state police bill, which he described as a popular demand by Nigerians. Another batch of stranded Nigerians will be evacuated from South Africa this week, with a flight scheduled to depart Nigeria on Tuesday and return on Wednesday morning. According to reports, about 271 Nigerians are expected to return as part of the latest evacuation coordinated by the federal government. The spokesperson for the Ministry of Foreign Affairs, Kimi Ebiemfa, confirmed the evacuation schedule. The president of Nigeria Citizens in South Africa, Reverend Frank Onyekwelu, also said, next flight is arriving Tuesday against evacuations on Wednesday early hours. The latest operation will bring to 1,130 the number of Nigerians evacuated since renewed violence and protests targeting foreign nationals in South Africa. In another report, the Niger Delta Development Commission, NDDC, has postponed the computer-based test, CBT, for applicants to its Nigeria-Russia scholarship program, which was scheduled to hold on Monday, July 6, 2026. In a public notice on Sunday, the commission said the postponement was due to unforeseen circumstances beyond its control, apologizing to affected applicants for the inconvenience. The NDDC assured candidates that a new date for the examination will be announced in due course and urged all applicants to regularly monitor their email addresses and the commission's official communication channels for updates. Moving on, the Chief of Army Staff, Lieutenant General Waidi Shaibu, has called for the adoption of artificial intelligence, AI, and other emerging technologies to strengthen Nigeria's response to evolving security threats. The call came during the Nigerian Army Day celebration, NATCEL 2026 lecture in Port Harcourt, held a day after the Army Chief inaugurated several welfare and operational projects at Bori Camp as part of activities marking the Nigerian Army's 63rd anniversary celebration. Speaking at the lecture themed Protecting the People and the Dynamics of Nigeria's National Security, Way Forward for the Nigerian Army, Lieutenant General Shaibu said Nigeria's security environment had become increasingly complex, requiring fresh thinking, innovation, and stronger collaboration. The COAS noted that the country's security challenges now extend beyond insurgency, terrorism, and banditry to cyber warfare, transnational organized crime, resource-driven conflicts, and emerging technology-driven threats. He said the Nigerian Army had continued to strengthen intelligence gathering, deepen collaboration with other security agencies, and invest in modern technology and capacity building to improve operational effectiveness. The National Drug Law Enforcement Agency has arrested a 67-year-old Nigerian-British grandmother, Mrs. Mary Barek, for allegedly attempting to smuggle 13 kilograms of cocaine concealed in fake plantain peels through the Murtala Mohammed International Airport, Lagos. The agency stated that the suspect, who works as a caregiver in the United Kingdom, was arrested at the departure hall of Terminal 2 of the airport on Saturday, June 28, while attempting to board a Virgin Atlantic flight to London. According to a statement on Sunday by the NDLEA Director of Media and Advocacy, Femi Babafemi, a thorough search of the suspect's luggage led to the discovery of 31 large wraps of cocaine disguised as hands of plantain and packed alongside other food items. Coming up in a moment on our business news, federal government secures $11.4 billion World Bank loans in 3 years. Details in a moment after this break. Stay tuned.
1: 1,000, 2,000, 3,000, 1 million, 2 million, 3 million, 600 billion, and the last kobo. Oh yes, we follow the money. It's all about the business and the business of business. The gains and the losses. The bulls and bears. The rise and falls. The risk and the satisfaction of seeing the last kobo rise to millions. 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
0: 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We're still on to News Dawn on KU 92.7 FM, Benin City. In business news, President Bola Tinubu's administration has secured $11.40 billion in loan approvals from the World Bank in just about 3 years, putting it on course to surpass the total amounts approved under former President Muhammadu Buhari's 8-year administration. The analysis data from World Bank showed that World Bank approved loans worth $11.40 billion for Nigeria between June 2023 and June 2026, compared with $14.59 billion approved during Buhari's presidency from May 2015 to May 2023. The latest figure means Tinubu's administration has already secured about 78.2% of the total World Bank financing approved during Buhari's 2 terms in office, and requires another $3.9 billion in approvals to exceed that record. Using the figures contained in the World Bank database, Tinubu's current approvals exceed the Buhari first term total by about 105%. However, of the $11.4 billion approved under President Tinubu, only $2.32 billion have been disbursed as of the latest update of the World Bank website, leaving $8.41 billion available for disbursement. The federal government has denied claims that it spends more than 8 trillion naira outside the approved budget, pushing back against interpretations of remarks by the International Monetary Fund's IMF resident representative that reignited debate over the transparency of the country's public finances. The government's response follows comments made last week in Lagos by Christian Ebeke, the IMF's resident representative for Nigeria, who said about 2% of Nigeria's gross domestic product, equivalent to more than 8 trillion naira, was underreported in the government's fiscal accounts. The remarks made during a public event were widely interpreted by commentators as suggesting the government had incurred spending outside the budget. In a statement personally signed on Sunday, Taiwan's gross domestic product equivalent to more than 8 trillion naira was underreported in the government's fiscal accounts. The remarks made during a public event were widely interpreted by commentators as suggesting the government had incurred spending outside the budget. In a statement personally signed,

162 of the Constitution through appropriation acts, supplementary appropriation acts, and other statutory authorities approved by the National Assembly. And that's it on our business news. Coming up in sports, Norway knock out Brazil. England eliminates co-host Mexico from 2026 World Cup. Details in a moment after this break. Stay tuned.

Welcome back. And in sports, the three Lions of England set up an enticing quarterfinals encounter with Norway after beating co-host Mexico 3-2 in the round of 16 of the 2026 World Cup. Monday morning at the Azteca Stadium in Mexico City, the Norwegians had stunned five-time champions Brazil 2-1 at the New York, New Jersey Stadium Saturday night. Manchester City striker Erling Haaland scored a brace in the second half to ensure Norway continued their impressive record of being the only nation Brazil has faced but never beaten. The Brazilians were made to reel several chances, including a missed penalty by Bruno Guimarães. In the 14th minute, Norway goalkeeper Ørjan Nyland saved the spot kick. Brazil missed another glorious opportunity to score in the 58th minute when Endrick, who just came as a substitute seconds earlier, was played through on goal by Vinicius Jr., but the 19-year-old's poor touch meant he failed to hit the target despite going one-on-one with Nyland. All eyes were on Haaland and Arsenal defender Gabriel as they renewed the rivalry that has become familiar to Premier League fans. It was Haaland who ultimately won the duel as he rose higher than Gabriel to head in the first goal for Norway in the 79th minute. He then sealed his country's progress into the quarterfinals with a superb low drive from outside the box in the 90th minute to make scores 2-0. Brazil were awarded the second penalty in the dying seconds of the game after Leo Ostigard elbowed Casemiro in the 18-yard box. Legendary striker Neymar, who had come on as a substitute earlier, converted the spot kick, which proved to be a more consolation as Brazil exited the tournament before the quarterfinals for the first time since 1990. Elsewhere in the Azteca Stadium, the three Lions of England survived the partisan atmosphere and a red card early in the second half to prevail over our co-host Mexico 3-2 in a thrilling round of 16 clash. In a game that had almost everything, including an hour-long weather delay, and the two teams and the crowd combined to produce one of the games of the tournament before England clinched a spot in the quarterfinals for a third consecutive World Cup. They became the first team to defeat Mexico in the World Cup at the Azteca and just the third team to win there in 89 total competitive matches. Real Madrid midfielder Jude Bellingham scored twice in 98 seconds to put England 2-0 up when he struck in the 36th and 38th minutes to silence the more than 80,000 Mexico fans at the stadium. However, they found their voices again when Julian Quiñones pulled a goal back in the 42nd minute. More drama was to follow in the second half as a straight red card shown to England right back Jarrell Cuanza for a high challenge on Jesus Gallardo following a VAR review in the 54th minute. England were awarded a penalty in the 68th minute after Mexico goalkeeper Raul Rangel brought down Anthony Gordon. Harry Kane stepped up and converted the penalty for his sixth goal of the tournament and 14th of his World Cup career, matching Gerd Müller of West Germany for fifth in the scoring list. Less than 10 minutes later, Kane became the first player since at least 1966 to score and concede a penalty in the same World Cup game after another video review found that he had fouled Brian Gutierrez. Raul Jimenez converted the penalty to set up a furious finale, but Mexico failed to find a way past 10-man England. Mexico's exit, along with the elimination of Canada at the hands of Morocco on Saturday, means the United States are the lone

All Progressives Congress says it is on course to meet the Independent National Electoral Commission's INEC July 11 deadline. Another batch of stranded Nigerians will be evacuated from South Africa this week following killings of xenophobic protests. Following killings of Nigerians in the xenophobic protest. And we also told you in the news that the Chief of Army Staff, Lieutenant General Waida Shaibu, has called for the adoption of artificial intelligence and other emerging technologies to strengthen Nigeria's response to evolving security threats. Do remember that the continued unity of Nigeria is a collective responsibility. Be sure to play a part. KUFM News Dawn was produced by Elo Onusi. I am Benjamin Kadiri saying thanks for listening. Good morning.

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6: Today is Monday, July 6th. Our topic is, yield your vessel for his purpose. Our Bible text is Luke 5, verse 1 to 3, the Passion Translation. I read, on one occasion, Jesus was preaching to the crowds on the shore of Lake Galilee. There was a vast multitude of people pushing to get close to Jesus to hear the word of God. He noticed two fishing boats at the water's edge. Jesus climbed into the boat belonging to Simon Peter and asked him, "Let me use your boat. Push it off a short distance away from the shore so I can speak to the crowds."

0: Good morning, Alexi Du is my name. I welcome you to this beautiful day. Above Only Devotional is brought to you every day in this station to bless you and bring you face to face with your Father and the Maker. I want you to tune in every day and enjoy it. God richly bless you. Have a nice day.
1: Welcome back. Peter saw his boat as merely a vessel for his fishing profession, but Jesus saw it as a platform for preaching the gospel and touching lives with God's saving power. Because Peter allowed Jesus to sit and preach on his boat, a vast multitude of people were touched by Jesus' words and power. There are many things we have that we think are just ordinary, or we think are just, based on their surface purpose and what they look like and what we use them for. But God can use them for many more things than we can imagine. It's like the rod that Moses had in his hand. To him, it was just an ordinary rod he plucked from a tree that he was using to take care of his sheep. But with that rod, God did great signs and wonders that led to the deliverance of the people of Israel from Egypt. Jesus wants to use that thing in your hand. It looks ordinary to you, but it is a vessel for his use. And he wants you to yield it to him so he can use it for his glory, to touch lives, to make impact beyond your wildest dreams or imaginations. Jesus wants to use your education, your career, your family, your ministry, and every area of your life to reach out to multitudes of people in an unprecedented way for their salvation and for the transformation of their lives. Pray fervently about this. Ask God to open your eyes to the amazing ways he wants to save and touch lives through that which you have in your hand, through that which you are involved in. As the Lord begins to minister to you, yield yourself to him. Ask him to show you the divine potential in that which you have in your hand. Ask him to show you what he wants to do through that thing. You may have had your own plans and what you want to achieve, probably just for your financial or some other kind of gain. But God can also use it to make impact in the lives of people. Jesus can sit in it like he sat in Peter's boat, and he can preach, he can reach lives, he can touch lives by his power, by his spirit. There are people who may seem unreachable by the church that God can reach and save through your family, through your business, through your career, or your profession. Ask the Holy Spirit to make you more sensitive to doors and opportunities to preach the gospel. Ask him for the wisdom, utterance, and the boldness to speak and minister to them. Know that in those areas of your life, Jesus will also lead you and cause you to experience his provision, his favor, and his abundance in ways you have never experienced before. Jesus doesn't use and dump, he uses and lifts. He uses and prospers. God has blessed you.
2: 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Amen.

0: 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We know you have been blessed. The Above Only Devotional is created by at Bishop Margaret E. Benson, Idahosa, and brought to you by Church of God Mission International. For counseling, prayers, and testimonies, please call the following numbers: 0905-255-5555 and 0803-884-0258. You can like her Facebook page at Dr. Margaret E. Benson, Idahosa. You can follow her on Instagram and Twitter at Margaret Idahosa. Do join us same time tomorrow. But until then, remain above.
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0: to the Kiddies Playground right here on the Kiddy Breakfast Show. Kids, it's your time on radio, so let's go. Okay, folks, gather the kids around, and of course, they qualified to play before within the age range of 5 to 10 years old. Yes, they must be within that age range, 5 to 10 years old. And this put them in the class category of primary 3 to JSS 1. So that's exactly the rules on the Kiddies Playground. All right, so once again, congratulations to Jesse Irabo, our current winner of the Kiddies Ultimate Challenge. Yes, you know KFM rocks. All right, so I'll go straight to open the phone line so you can get the kids via telephone to call into the studio and be a part of the show. Usually, I have 10 questions. One, you're going to spell out a word for me correctly. Then another, you're going to answer a question correctly, a current affairs question or a trivia question, whichever question it is. You get it correctly, you qualify yourself for the next Kiddies Ultimate Challenge on Saturday right here in our studio. The one that Jesse Rabo currently holds the title to. All right, so I'll open the phone lines now and we'll go straight into business. 0706-263-9275 and 0807-838-4303 and also 0814-484-4328. And you can also call 0905-523-8262. My name is Benjamin Cattery, but you can all call me Uncle Benji or Uncle Ben or Benjamin. Hello.
1: Good morning, sir.
0: Good morning to you. How are you? What's your name?
1: My name is Rejoice.
0: Rejoice, how old are you?
1: I'm 10 years old.
0: Great. What class are you in?
1: J1.
0: Okay. J1. Junior school one, yeah? All right, you're 10 years old, you said. Hello, Rejoice, are you there?
1: Yes.
0: You said you are 10 years old?
1: Yes, sir.
0: All right, you qualify to play. Are you ready?
1: Yes, sir.
0: All right, pick a number from 1 to 10.
1: Number 2.
0: Number 2. Are you ready to spell me a word correctly?
1: Yes, sir.
0: All right, Rejoice, spell me the word eccentric. Eccentric.
1: E-X-C-E-N-T-R-I-C-K.
0: One more time.
1: E-X. Say the word again.
0: Eccentric.
1: E-X-C-E-N-T-R-I-C-K. C-E-N-T-R-I-C-K.
0: Is that a final spelling?
1: No.
0: Okay, try one more time, real quick. Turn down the volume of your radio. Turn your radio down. I'd like to take you off.
1: Hello?
0: Yes, go ahead.
1: EX.
0: C-E-N-T-R-I-K. Final spelling. Wrong. Okay, so I'll spell it for you. Are you listening, Rejoice? Eccentric is spelled E-C-C-E-N-T-R-I-C. You were almost correct. Yeah, smart kid. All right, so next time it's E-double-C, okay? Not E-X, all right? All right?
1: Okay.
0: E-C-C-E-N-T-R-I-C. Eccentric. It means it's of a person or of a person or their behavior. Unconventional and slightly strange. People that are strange and unconventional. They don't appear like everybody you expect them to be. They are described as eccentric. All right. Thanks for calling. Try again next time, okay? All right, so keep the calls coming through. 0706-263-9275, 0807-838-4303, 0814-484-4328, and also 0905-523-8262. All right, join in. So let's see if we can have someone qualify and be able to snatch the title for the week from Jesse Irabo, who happens to be our current Kitty's Ultimate champion. All right, so keep the calls coming through. It's still the Kitty's Playground right here on your KU 92.7 FM's Break That Show.

right, still nothing. 9 questions here. Okay, Jesse, Rejoice just gave it a shot. Took his shot at the centric, and he almost got it correctly, except replacing the E-double-C with E-X. All right, so smart kids. I love smart kids. That was smart. Okay, keep the calls coming through. Let's see if we can actually have someone qualified today for the Kiddies Ultimate Challenge on Saturday. 0706-263-9275 and 0807-838-4303 and 0814-484-4328 and also 0905-523-8262. Folks, get the kids to call in before we wrap it up right here on the Kiddies Playground this beautiful Monday morning. All right, so I forgot to ask if the kids are still on holidays, because some of them said they finished their exams. I was expecting to see some kids at home recently, but I asked them, they'll be like, "We finished our exams." I says, "And so what?" So I don't know what's happening. If the kids are still at home or they're on holidays, it would be nice to let me know. I don't want to be left out in the dark. All right, so keep the calls coming through. We're almost wrapping it up right here on the Kiddies Playground.

Right, for one reason or the other, I think we're failing to take calls. I don't know if it's a network carrier or probably network issues. But as it is at this point, we'll be wrapping it up on the Kids Playground. And of course, it comes your way, same time tomorrow. So you want to join us then.

0: it seems like we're going to take one last call. Hello.
1: My name is Melissa.
0: Good morning. Where were you, Albo? I was almost wrapping up the show. What's your name?
1: My name is Evans.
0: Evans. How old is Evans?
1: My name is Evans Joker Patrick.
0: Okay, how old are you?
1: I'm 10 years old.
0: 10 years old. We've got 10 years calling in this morning. What class are you in?
1: I'm primary 6.
0: Primary 6. That's a big boy. All right, Evans, pick a number from 1 to 10.
1: Number 1.
0: Number 1. Okay. Let's see what we got. All right, number 1. Spell me the word crescendo. Crescendo. Did you get that?
1: C-R-S-E-N-D-O.
0: Is that a final answer? Listen to the word again. Crescendo. Crescendo. One more time.
1: What does it mean?
0: All right. It means... okay. Crescendo means... the loudest points reached in a gradually increased sound. Now, when you have a sound that goes like the loudest part of that sound is called a crescendo. All right, spell. I said crescendo. Crescendo. Spell again. Run away, run away. Evans, you run away. You chickened out. You should have given it a try, because at the end of the day, if you get it wrong, it doesn't mean you don't know what you're doing. It means you're learning something new today. All right, I told you meaning of crescendo, the highest point of a sound, increasing sound. The highest point of that sound is called a crescendo. All right, and it is spelled C R E S C E N D O. C R E S-C-E-N-D-O. That's crescendo. Alright, I'll leave that as a word for the day, chef. Eh? So you guys can take it away. Alright, that's exactly where we'll leave it on today's edition of the Kiddies Playground. It will come around same time tomorrow. Make sure you give it a shot. And Evans, this is for you. Wrong buzzer for running away. Alright. My name is Benjamin Kadri, and I'll see you kids tomorrow morning. Keep a date with me right here on KU92.7, a famous station that turns an excitement. Good morning.

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Fola, Fine Thing. Beautiful song right here on the KU Breakfast Show. And before that, you heard the song by Drake, and that one's titled, Dance, rather, by Fave. You heard the song by Fave, and that one's titled Dance. And it's right here on the KU Breakfast Show. 7:41 a.m. on our clock, right here in the studio.

0: and celebrate it. Today's International Kissing Day. Who wouldn't love that? Alright, if it's something you don't share with your spouse much, maybe it's today's one day to prioritize it. Maybe today's one day you say, hey, I've not been doing this for a long time. I think I should do it. Okay, International Kissing Day today. Today's, okay, let's check out today's holidays. So, today's also...
1: What day is today? July 6th puckers up for the world's most universal greeting. Crowds the table with fried chicken.
0: Okay, International Chicken Day.
1: International Kissing Day was established in 2004 to celebrate the kiss as an act of affection practiced across nearly every human culture. National Fried Chicken Day honors the dish Scottish immigrants brought to the American South, where it became one of the most culturally enduring foods in the world. World Zoonosis Day marks July 6, 1885, Pasteur's first successful rabies vaccine, raising awareness of diseases that jump from animals to humans. National Air Traffic Control Day recognizes the professionals coordinating roughly 45,000 flights daily over U.S. airspace. Caribbean Community Day marks CARICOM's founding in 1973, the trade and cooperation bloc connecting 15 Caribbean nations. National Hand Roll Day celebrates the tamaki.
0: Alright, that's as much as some, a few things I celebrated today. So that'll take us to take a look at the newspaper headlines reviews next, right here on the Katie Breakfast Show.
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0: We're not going to check out the newspapers without checking out the weather report first and foremost. All right, today the weather sits right now at 29 degrees Celsius, and the weather is on a high with periods of rain expected. So the weather has a real feel of 36 degrees Celsius, a real feel shade of 34 degrees, and let's see what the weather look like later on today. Okay, later on today, there will be cloud covers at 85%. And wind gusts at 28 kilometers per hour. And south wind at 9 kilometers per hour will be experienced as well. And, okay. Sun and moon, 12 hours, 29 minutes will feel... Let's check out the temperature history forecast. 29 degrees Celsius on a high right now, and is expected to go on a low at 24 degrees Celsius. Rains are expected today, so the advice is for those stepping out not to forget to carry their umbrellas. It's very important that you carry your umbrella or any gear to shield you away from the rains when they come out once you're outside. Because the rains are predicted to come later on today, from the late hours of the morning to the early to mid hours of this afternoon. So prep yourselves up for everything that is required to shield yourself from the rain when it comes. That's the weather reports. Up next is the newspaper headlines review.
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Hi, welcome to the newspaper headline review right here on the KU Breakfast Show. And we start off by taking a look at the Vanguard newspaper this morning. PFIPC scandal. That's got Nigerians, lots of Nigerians reacting and talking a lot about. And of course, looking forward to see how what the outcome of this case will be like, especially in the scandalous nature as it concerns the federal government. And of course, a secret agency, or what lots of people have called an unknown agency, uncovered by the office of the chief of staff to the president, Femi Gbajabiamila. So the big headline here, top stories, as we look at top stories in Vanguard, the big headlines, PFIPC scandal, how SGF's office cleared at DME for Canada summit. That's a big one, a big revelation. We should be looking at that later on. PFIPC scandal, how SGF's office cleared ADME for Canada summit. Check it out there. The FG has lots of explanation to do as regards this agency or this council is set up. Okay, 2027 polls. Parties rush to meet INEC uploading deadline. And U.S. to closely monitor 2027 polls. Congressman Riley Moore speaking there. Check it out. And more top stories here in Vanguard. Manufacturers embrace local sourcing. Value addition to cut import dependence. And I started my ICANN journey at 13, says Nigeria's youngest chartered accountant. You'll be shocked, man. You'll be shocked at what this woman actually has done as a chartered accountant for her age. You can read up that story there. It's in the Vanguard newspaper. And more story is here. Economics of state police matters are rising. And Strands Act to reward 100 varsity students nationwide. FCMB shareholders approved 23.1 billion naira dividend. And NSC protects 90.6 billion naira, $1.348 million for Nigerian shippers. Check it out there. And blue economy, FG calls for state private sector collaboration. And also in the Vanguard this morning, you can check out the dollar to naira sign, the dollar to naira exchange rate today. Pound to naira exchange rate, and also the euro to naira exchange rate today, July 6, 2026. And stock market sustains lost position as profits taken wipes out 1.8 trillion naira. And more here. Oluko, Mariam Usman. All right, have no idea what that is. All right, so let's check out politics this morning in the Vanguard. In politics, 2027 polls. Parties rush to meet INEC uploading deadline. Reports alleging 500 billion naira offer to split South-South votes. False. Baseless. Is that going to Jonathan? More here. Alleged 8.83 trillion naira. Tinubu government is grossly corrupt. It's according to Peter Obi. Check it out there. It's in the Vanguard. APC has a brighter chance in 2027. Youth minister speaking. And more here in Vanguard. Rule of law ahead of 2027. NDC deregistration judgment exhumes 2023 controversies over Tinubu Shetima. And before we wrap it up, we'll go straight take a look at our columns in the Vanguard. And we'll check out entertainment in the Vanguard this morning. No image to be protected when kids are being kidnapped. These are going to David Doe, and I guess this is according to the backlashes he received for the inscription on his jacket demanding the release of the kidnapped school kids in Oyo. So lots of people said he demarcated Nigeria in that nature, considering the stage and spotlights he was performing on, that he should have represented Nigeria in a more positive manner than put up the issues of insecurity Nigeria is grappling with. And says it actually is bad for Nigeria image. So I think this is a response to it. So you can check out the stories in the Vanguard. No image to be protected when kids are being kidnapped. This is Davido speaking there.
I'm all here. I don't date single guys. I go for married men. Esther Nwachukwu. Can you just reveal this kind of thing in public, eh? Can't you just keep it on the low key and do it, you know? Come on. So more stories here. How Burna Boy reclaimed Spotify's African crown from Thames. And fame attracts more attention from men. Informer Nebe speaking there. Fame attracts more attention from men. Informer Nebe speaking. I'm all here. I will be submissive for the right man, Doni David. All right, that's it on entertainment here in Vanguard. Let's quickly take a look at sports headlines. We must rid NFF of scavengers who have nothing to offer. This is according to Odegbami. Of course, we all know Odegbami is a legend when it comes to Nigerian football. And more here. Ballon d'Or. Any player outside Europe can win the award. These are going to the organizers. And Real Madrid signed Dumfries from Inter Milan. Wimbledon defending champion Swiatek crashes out of tournament. And why Nigeria may miss next World Cup. Come on now. We've not even recovered from missing this one. And some people are saying we are likely to miss the next one. Please, please don't do. We want to be at the next World Cup. Eh? We've suffered enough missing out in World Cups. All right, so these stories are more you find in the Vanguard newspaper.

0: right, a quick peep at the Punch newspaper this morning and check out headline stories in the Punch. 2027 candidates. Saturday deadline puts parties under pressure. Okay, similar story in the Punch. Dangote beats U.S. ships 757 billion naira jet fuel to Europe. Is that going to report? Okay, more here. Senate meets Tuesday as fake agency budget row deepens. And killing FG warns South Africa threatens tough action. Okay, that's according to the xenophobic killing reports in South Africa. Okonjo-Iweala hails African team's impressive World Cup campaign. And 2026 World Cup will be my last tournament, says Cristiano Ronaldo. It's time to hang the boots. And bandits kill 9 farmers in Kaduna, kidnap many. Okay, and a quick look at other columns. And business in the Punch this morning. Okay, Dangote beats U.S. ships 757 billion naira jet fuel to Europe, according to report. Big story there in the Punch. FG secures $11.4 billion World Bank loans in 3 years. And experts urges improved media coverage of real estate. In politics in the Punch this morning, don't sell your votes, Oyebamiji begs Osun voters. PFIPC scandal, Turaki PDP faction seeks independent investigation. And Ekiti 2026, PDP candidate Oluyede insists governorship poll not free, fair. And 2027, Oyo APC sets up reconciliation committee. And NYSC reforms undermine national defense policy, Benue lawmaker wants. And to wrap it up, look at sports. The big one here, Okonjo-Iweala hails African team's impressive World Cup campaign, just like lots of people are. And 2026 World Cup will be my last tournament, says Cristiano Ronaldo. And World Cup qualifiers, the Tigers end perfect window with Rwanda route. Talking about the Tigress, who want to see the male basketball team excel as much as we've had the female basketball team, the Tigress, excel. So the Tigers, a great outing this time out. I want to see that you follow on this trajectory. And of course, go ahead and make us proud and let them know that as much as we have a solid female basketball team, we also can possess a solid male basketball team. All right, so this is exactly what I leave it on. The newspaper headlines review this morning, the stories that I just let out, the headlines you find in the Punch newspaper. So we just did the Punch and the Vanguard newspaper, and you can check them out. So up next at top of the hour is Sports Fiesta. The Sports Crew come steps in to talk sports. My name is Benjamin Kadri. I'll see you afterwards during the 9 a.m. hour for dialogue after the news update. Good morning.
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0: if somehow it hadn't felt to you like the World Cup is on, I am sure with the round of 16 matches that we are saying, you will know, yes, indeed, the World Cup is very much on. Norway, I don't know the kind of hold they have over Brazil, but it is strange but true that Norway is the only team Brazil has faced and never beaten. They've now met 5 times. 2 of those games have been draws, and Norway have won the remaining 3, including beating Brazil 2-1 at the France 98 World Cup. Remember that result knocked out Morocco, who defeated Scotland 3-0. And many thought, oh, it was match fixing, it was this, it was that. But I said, look, even before that game, I knew that Norway had always been very difficult opponents for Brazil, and the same thing happened last night. And of course, what is a Norwegian party without Erling Braut Haaland? 2 goals for the deadly striker, and Brazil were eliminated. Neymar came on, he scored a goal, but it was too little, too late. Brazil had their chances, including a penalty. In fact, they had 2 penalties. Neymar scored the other. But Bruno Guimarães, early in the game, penalty for Brazil, and he took it. The goalkeeper, Nyland, we must talk about him. He was a hero for Norway last night. Caught it, and eventually Norway went on to win that game. And what a mouth-watering quarterfinal we have. Norway versus the Three Lions of England. The Vikings versus the Kings. We see what happens in that encounter. Harry Kane, not to be outdone, he also scored last night, or early hours of this morning, to help England advance to the quarterfinals against the co-host Mexico. 3 co-hosts in the round of 16, but now 2 have crashed out. It remains only the United States. We saw Canada being eliminated by Morocco, and now the Mexican, perhaps the strongest co-host, they have been beaten by England. It's the first time that they were conceding in the World Cup, and it was 3 goals that went into their net. Harry Kane with 1, Jude Bellingham with 2 goals. We'll also be talking about fallout from the World Cup. We understand that Folarin Balogun, who was given a red card in the United States round of 32 encounter and was ineligible to play in the round of 16, has been cleared by FIFA to play. They said it's a suspended sentence. If he does it again, then the punishment will come into effect. But there are serious speculations that the president of the United States of America, Donald Trump, called his very good friend Gianni Infantino, who's the president of FIFA, and told him, my boy has got to play. We cannot afford to lose our star player of the tournament. And now that red card has been waived. England got a red card yesterday. Gerald Kwanzaa was sent off. So if they allow Folarin Balogun to play in the round of 16, shouldn't they also allow Gerald Kwanzaa to play in the quarterfinals and any other red card that we may have going forward? FIFA have really put themselves in a tight corner, because you have so many countries now complaining of double standards if they do not apply the same thing to them. Also talk about tennis. Wimbledon is on, and Formula One, we had the British Grand Prix yesterday. Good morning, beautiful sports people. Welcome to Sports Fiesta. It is live on 2.7 KFM, Benin City. My name is Salu Ibrahim, but you guys call me the Sports Abracadabra, because I bring magic to sports presentation and analysis. Nero G joins me on the show this morning, and our precious is also here. Nero, let's begin from the game that we saw last night. Brazil versus Norway. It was Norway that triumphed 2-1. But the Brazilians, they must have themselves to blame. Chance upon chance in the first half, including a penalty, they missed it. Henrik came on in the second half. I don't agree with all the commentators saying, oh, he needed a few more minutes. It was just the first touch. And look, you should be ready to come on. I've seen players come in and with their first touch, they score a goal. Yes, Henrik is young, but if the coach took him to the World Cup, it means he is ready. Otherwise, he should have taken more mature players. Henrik had that chance put on a plate for him by Vinicius Junior. How he missed that is beyond me. I think his second touch was really, really poor, and that meant that the goalkeeper closed him down, and he with his left foot, he then hits the ball wide. So Brazil had the chances. As at the time that Erling Haaland scored in the 79th minute, Brazil ought to have been 2 goals up, but it was goalless, so Haaland scored, and it was basically game over. Then, just before full-time, Haaland scored again. Well, it was this match was billed as the battle between Haaland and Gabriel, and I think there was no doubt in the winner. Haaland dominated that duel. We didn't see Haaland for much of the game, but two times that we saw him, it was a hammer blow for Brazil.
1: Should be told, Carlos should lose this team. Simply, he wasn't good enough. That's just the fact. Looking at the World Cup, how Brazil they've performed. This is not the Brazil that we used to know. You know, the swagger, no Diogo Bonito, nothing so special about this Brazilian side. And for the Norwegians, they came into this game with a mindset of dominating, and we saw it for the possession. Imagine Norway dominating almost 70% of the ball.
0: Brazil had only 38% of the possession.
1: It's a shame against Norway. I was just watching the game. I was like, is this the Brazil we used to know? Even the players that they have, this is not, these players are not awful players. These are good players. But what is happening? Is it the tactical approach from Carlo Ancelotti? Brazil looking for counter, you know, to score goals at this World Cup. And for the Norwegian, we must give them credit. Remember that game when they lost that game against France? They changed about 9 players, you know, from their starting 11, and they lost that game woefully. Many will have thought that, look, that will just kind of dissipate their confidence going to the knockout phase. There wasn't that spectacular against the Ivorians, but they won that game, which is the most important thing. But this game yesterday, this is one of the best game I've seen from the Norwegians so far in this competition. They dominated play. They pressed Brazil so hard that those aged players in the Brazil starting 11, likes of Casemiro, Marquinhos, who is something, Danilo, you know, they felt the heat. And Japan gave us a glimpse of this Brazilian side, you know, in their last knockout phase. And what the Norwegians, they just did, they just buried those legs. Those legs yesterday. And for Erling Haaland, we cannot speak highly of him enough. Erling Haaland has scored 7 goals at this year's World Cup. The same number of goals with Kylian Mbappe and Lionel Messi within Norwegian side. Mind you, it was on the bench against France in that particular game. I wish he played that game maybe 90 minutes, for instance. What would have happened? Maybe he would have increased his tally in this competition. But the Norwegian, they deserve the win. Brazil, they were just off color. Neymar came. This is like this last game for Brazil. He scored a goal that was inconsequential. That goal wasn't taking them anywhere. They had opportunities. Vinicius Junior gave us what would have been the assist of the tournament so far. But for the young Hendrick, it just shows to the entire world why Carlo Ancelotti, you know, wasn't giving him opportunity when he was the coach of Real Madrid. And also the Brazilian national team. That talk of just coming in and he has not won, that is nonsense. Because he had all the time in the world to score that goal. If he wants to dribble that goalkeeper or maybe win the penalty, he would have done that.
0: Yeah.
1: But it was so awful. That was a big chance that Edwin missed that yesterday, earlier today. And for Bruno Guimarães, he's a fantastic penalty taker. He normally scores penalties, but yesterday, so disappointing. We just need to give credit to Nyland, the goalkeeper of Norway. Fantastic performance we saw yesterday. I don't know who gave the man of the match. Maybe Erling Haaland or the goalkeeper. Because any of them that they gave the man of the match award, I think, will be a worthy recipient. But for the Norwegian, the way they were just pushing the ball around, Odegaard, fantastic display we saw yesterday. He was just, you know, running the tempo of the game, the way he passes those balls. He was not careless with possession. Everything about the Norwegian yesterday, it looks like they studied the Brazilian team very well and they just got the better of the Brazilian team. The Brazilian team yesterday, oh my God, disappointing. Brazil cannot be playing Norway and they cannot amass 50% of possessions. It was a disappointing performance for Brazil. And what we saw yesterday is, I think Brazil, they earned it. They had to leave the competition because it's getting to that stage where the really best, you know, we go further. And Brazil, for what we've seen of them so far in this competition, they are not amongst the best team in terms of performance. They won their game against Haiti, Scotland, and Japan the other day, but look at their general display so far in this competition, you can tell that it wasn't a shock for most of us, because it looks as if we've seen it coming. Granted, they are not it at all in this tournament. For Ancelotti, though, they've extended his date to 2030, but I don't know if the CBF that we reconsider his contract, because I've not seen any progress with Carlo Ancelotti being the coach of the Brazilian team so far, you know, in this in his tenure as the Brazilian manager. There are three managers who see up that qualifiers for the World Cup. This one, the worst performance, worst qualifying series we've seen for Brazil. But we thought maybe they would build on that because of what we saw in 2002. For the Norwegian, they've been fantastic coach for the past 18 months or thereabout. You know, think that 8-8 in their qualifiers. Remember, they trashed Italy 4-1 at the San Siro. So, for Elie Bertrand, this guy can't just stop scoring. Good one for Elie Bertrand. You don't need to touch the ball more than a couple of times. When you have the opportunity, just take the opportunity. The second goal, fantastic strike from Elie Bertrand. The Norwegian, I think they deserve to progress to the next round.
2: Yes, the game yesterday, it was I felt it was a match of two halves. The first half, Brazil were all over the Norwegian, and in the second half, Norway actually took control of the game. In the first half, when I was watching the game, I was asking myself, is it that Norway, they just came here to, because they were slowing down the game. There were many times where they could have attacked, where they could have counter-attacked Brazil, but Odegaard and Berge, they slowed down the game. And the Brazilian defenders actually recovered. So I was wondering what's happening. Is it that they are just here to play around with the ball or what? From what we now saw, what I now saw in the second half, and I said, okay, maybe in the first half they just wanted to contain the Brazilians, understand what the game plan of the Brazilians was, so that in the second half they'll eventually do what they came out to do. But in the second half, when the Norwegian came out, they were all over the Brazilians, and before you know what was happening, the battle that before the game a lot of persons were saying it was between Erling Haaland and Gabriel, but to me, I've never seen that as a battle, because only one person always comes out on top of that battle, Erling Haaland. And before you know what was happening, he got the first goal. The Brazilians had all the chances in the first half, got a lot of chances. Cunha, Vinicius Junior, even the penalty they had, Bruno Guimaraes and all of that, they missed everything in the first half. Even in the second half, before the Norwegian even scored, Endrick had a chance to have given them the lead. He missed it. A lot of chances the Brazilians were missing. And from there, I just knew that, okay, today might just be the day of Norway. And before you know what was happening, Erling Haaland gave them the lead, and then doubled the lead, and then the Brazilians finally were able to, through a penalty, they were able to at least pull one back, but it was a little too late for them. The Norwegian have to move forward. I've always said it. I was telling Nero the other time we watched them against Japan. If the Japanese were more adventurous, I still believe that the Japanese would have beaten Brazil in that game. They just scored one goal and then went back and packed the bus, and the Brazilians recovered, equalized, and got the winning goal in the 9 minutes. If the Japanese, because the Brazilians have not been exceptional in this competition, apart from Vinicius Junior and Matheus Cunha, the rest of them, they've not been.
0: Cunha was substituted yesterday
2: for
0: Endrick, you know. Mm-hmm. And if Endrick had scored, everybody would say, yeah, you see, he wasn't doing
2: so
0: well.
2: They've not been exceptional in the tournament. I'm not even surprised they crashed out. I'm even surprised they got to this stage before they eventually crashed out of the tournament.
0: Yeah, you don't expect Brazil to crash out of the group stages or the round of

0: five times, three wins for Norway and two draws. Brazil has not been able to find a way to beat Norway.
1: Norway.
0: Of all the countries in the world, it's Norway that they cannot beat.
1: Oh, it's a bogey team. I remember in the 90s, there's this team in Spain. We call them Real Madrid 90 Tenerife. They would go on to get relegated, but they would still beat Real Madrid. And in Madrid, we have understand that they signed Fernando Redondo from Tenerife because it was there still causing a lot of trouble for them. For Norway, Norway is not a powerhouse in world football. But Brazil finding it difficult to beat the Norwegian, I mean, I don't know what is wrong.
0: Norway may not be a powerhouse, but they've got one of the deadliest strikers in world football.
1: Yeah.
0: If Erling Haaland were a citizen of any other country in the world, he would play for their first team.
1: Honestly,
0: nobody's dropping.
1: There's no country in the world that
0: Erling Haaland
1: will sit on the bench. No club in the world that Erling Haaland will not with this statistic we're seeing for
2: seven goals in his first
1: this
2: world.
1: This guy is scoring goals for fun. Score goals with Salzburg, score goals with Borussia Dortmund, score goals with Manchester City, score goals with his national team. You know, he's single-handedly qualified Norway for the World Cup because of the way he's scoring goals. So you cannot take that for any but Alan. But when you look at both countries, their history, Brazil five-time champions, the Norwegian, I don't think they've played up to 20 matches at the World Cup, you know, but Brazil finding it very difficult to beat this side. Even at 1998, that one was so painful. We're like, come on, we're waiting for Morocco, Brazil, we're so confident that
0: we're going to beat Norway.
1: Norway defeated Brazil at that World Cup, and they progressed to the next round alongside Brazil. So for Brazil, not that we are not taking them serious. No, we are using maybe a fresh players to play Norway. No, they can't just beat this Norwegian side. We'll wait and see. Maybe the nearest future we see Brazil beating Norway. But for now, you know, the record still stands. Brazil is in the World Cup. You know, they didn't get to the last eight since 1990. That tells you how Brazil, you know, their strength has trained over time.
0: Well, Neymar came on and he scored a penalty in the final seconds of the game, and there was an interesting battle between him and Nyla. Nyla was telling him, I will catch him the way I catch Guimaraes own. And Neymar was saying, you know who I be?
2: They
0: don't burn you well. He said, pick any side, I will put out, I will score. And we saw, man, Neymar sent him to go and buy popcorn as he puts that goal in the net. But at the end of the day, we saw Neymar weeping, and I'm seeing some reports that he has retired from international football.
1: Brazil are time top scorer. When they called up Neymar among those that were going to the World Cup and said they are inviting Sugar Daddy to this World Cup, you know,
0: he's younger than Messi, he's younger than

0: fragile. They will have that glimpse, but the case is no longer there. And the right thing to do is, it's 34 already, you know. Yesterday, his last game for the Brazilian national team, all-time top scorer. The entire world, they really wanted to see him at the World Cup. That's why the legends, even politicians, they all got involved that, look, Neymar must be at the World Cup. And here we are, the World Cup, everything will come back to the selection again, you know.
1: Now this is where we have to ask some serious questions. I mean, okay, Igor Thiago had a great season, but what was the end of the season for Igor Thiago? We were seeing him miss like an amateur player. Hendrick, he's trying to get his career back. Okay, we understand why you selected him. Neymar, of course, nobody will dispute Neymar being in the squad. But there are other players, especially João Pedro. Now we can ask questions. Yeah. Why did Carlo Ancelotti not take João Pedro? Because it was goal scoring. We saw Hendrick, we saw him miss. We saw Igor Thiago, like he was confused while he was in the 18-yard box. And he had to basically drop him. So, and even Neymar, what game did Neymar play? I think it was the third game that he came on. How many minutes did he play? So that's basically three players that you took to the World Cup that...
0: Ineffective.
1: Yeah, you really did not need at the World Cup. So you've got to now ask questions about the players that you drop. I don't like criticizing players, coaches for dropping players. But when you go, you must utilize it. For instance,

0: we can ask certain questions. Look at your right back. What's happening there? Why did you not bring another right back? But he's advancing. He's progressing. He's in the quarterfinals. And England have gotten progressively better in this competition. So you can't query the coach too much. But for Carlo Ancelotti, he has some serious questions to answer. I don't know whether Brazil will continue with him. Because if somebody like him cannot fix this Brazilian team, you wonder who would be able to. Will he become the latest managerial casualty? More have fallen, or some have resigned, some have been sacked. Guys, let's go on this break. We'll be right back.
1: Oh, SAS. 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

0: Remember that England did not qualify. They decided that they would play the second most entertaining team at the tournament, that is the Super Eagles of Nigeria. And in the build-up to that game, there were a series of meetings between the NFA then, as they were known, and the English FA. And the FA, that's the English FA, they like calling themselves just the FA, as if they're the only FA in the entire world. So when you hear the FA, they feel this is us that they're talking about. Others can add their country's name, but they are the FA. So the FA said, although they were not at the World Cup, but they watched the World Cup keenly, and for them, the best game at the World Cup was Romania versus Argentina. It was a round of 16 encounter, and Romania won that encounter 3-2. Well, I think we have seen the best game of the 2026 World Cup early hours of this morning. England 3, co-host Mexico 2. Absolutely fantastic game. It had everything. It had goals. It had great plays. It had penalty. It had a red card. It had all the controversies and everything. Man, this was an adrenaline rush. Very, very exciting. So congratulations to the Three Lions of England. They advanced to the quarterfinals where they will be taking on Norway. Welcome back to Sports Fiesta. It's live on 90.7 KFM. Benin City with me, Sally Ibrahim, the Sports Abracadabra, Nero G, and Precious. So guys, England defeating host Mexico 3-2. No team had found a way to score against the Mexicans in this competition. They and the Spaniards had the only clean sheets in the tournament heading into the round of 16. But England scored 3 against them. Jude Bellingham with a brace and Harry Kane converting a penalty. The Azteca Stadium, it's a fortress to the Mexicans. And for England, they had sad memories about that stadium. That was where they played Argentina in the quarterfinal of the 1986 World Cup. And of course, everybody remembers the infamous Hand of God scored by Diego Armando Maradona. And then the greatest goal, even till now, it is still the greatest goal scored in the history of the World Cup, when he took off from his own half, talking about Maradona, and dribbled past 6 England players before he scored that legendary goal against Peter Shilton. Argentina went on to win the World Cup. But England yesterday, my word, what an explosive game we had. Jude Bellingham silenced his critics, scored in the 36th and 38 minutes, just seconds apart from the 2 goals. And then Mexico got back into the game in the first half, Quinones with the pulling a goal back. And in the second half, England had a player sent off, Jarrell Kwanza. He was sent off in the 54th minute. And 6 minutes later, Harry Kane converted a penalty when Anthony Gordon, who has also done well, and I credit the manager Thomas Tuchel for taking him to the World Cup. He won that penalty. Harry Kane stepped up and scored it. Before, in the 69th minute, Harry Kane was attempting to kick the ball, but he inside he kicked the underfoot of a Mexican player, and the referee awarded another penalty. Raul Jimenez stepped up to make it 3-2. So we had about 21 minutes left, and the game was really chaotic at the end, but England prevailing 3-2 to advance to the quarterfinals.
1: A dramatic game. What a game. Like you already said, it's to this very point, this is the game of the tournament. I know many will talk about the Cape Verde and Argentina game. Yeah, not a good game, but what we saw the early hours of today, you know, was something else. The blast for the whistle, the stoppage time after 90 minutes, it was traumatic, exciting. And England playing against Mexico at a particular venue that is one of the most hostile venues for an opposing team in world football. You know, it's a fortress for the Mexicans. When you're playing Mexico at the Azteca, you just, if you finish with a draw, fine, it's a good result, but it's a knockout phase. If England happens to win this game, the Lions to the via penalty, would have been an awesome result for the Three Lions. Fine, we won on penalties against Mexico at the Azteca. But England with 10 men, many will tell you that, look, they've scored some goals before them, but they played close to 40 minutes at that particular game, you know, with 10 men, and they defended rigorously. When the opportunity comes to find the back of the net, Harry Kane was there scoring from the spot, and Jude Bellingham coming to this competition, he didn't have the best of season, you know, on individual level, but he was so confident. I will listen to his interview prior to this competition. It was just like, they should just start this World Cup. I want to play this World Cup. You know, Real Madrid, we are done and dusted already this season. I just want to play for my national team. And we are seeing him at this World Cup, giving us the performance we saw about 2 years ago at the Euros. You know, his scoring goals, his work rate is something else. England, they have their own struggles in terms of their right back position. And the Majesty, Jerry Quinsa, that's supposed to be a suko for the likes of Rich James, and of course, the Spurs, who have come under serious criticism. He picked up a red card yesterday. And for the referees at this year's World Cup, they are relying on the VAR. Absolutely. I don't know what the referee, the angle from the referee for him to go to look at the VAR monitor to send off that guy early hours of today, because that ball was a clear red card from the instance he just went for that tackle. You know, it was a clear red card. But England, fantastic result for England, and like you said, they're getting better in this tournament, and football might just come home this year. We wait and see. They still have some matches to play, but congratulations to them.
0: Well, England are not among my favorites to win the World Cup, but look, from that performance that they put up earlier of this morning, they are in the quarterfinal. That means they are among the last eight. Anything can happen. Anything can happen. So England, we've got to watch out for them. And talking about the English, well, they celebrated so much that Jordan Henderson injured his wrist while they were celebrating, and that means that he was rushed to hospital following that injury, and they said it was a really bad wrist injury while celebrating his side's win over Mexico in the round of 16. I've always said you have to be careful. You celebrate responsibly. Don't overdo things during your celebration. So it's going to be England taking on Norway in the quarterfinals of the 2026 FIFA World Cup. What a game we are up for. But up next is a game that could very easily have been the final of the World Cup. It was the final of the Nations League. Portugal versus Spain, two neighbors, the two Iberian side, two of the three co-hosts of the next World Cup in 2030. They will be going to battle at 8 p.m.
2: Yes, it's going to be a very big game for both sides, because it's not going to be easy for any of the sides. You know, I personally would not say, okay, the Spanish would come out on top, and all the Portuguese, because both sides in this competition.
0: This is a game that's too close to call.
2: Yes, so you can't bring out your head for anyone at all. For the Spaniards, they just have to do what they know how to do best. I fear for the Portuguese team in the sense that their midfield, they've not been exceptional. You have the likes of Vitinha in your midfield, you have João Neves, and you have Bruno Fernandes. These are guys that you would expect coming into the World Cup. Bruno Fernandes had 21 assists in the Premier League. Vitinha was arguably the best midfielder in the Champions League, alongside his teammate João Neves. But in this competition, we've not seen them turn up at all. João Neves scored against Congo, and that's been it for Vitinha. His passes is just sideways to the left back and the right back. I've not seen him create any chance for his striker. For Bruno Fernandes, I think he has only one assist in this competition, which was against Uzbekistan, the one for Cristiano Ronaldo. So we've not really seen the best of that midfield, and I don't know, they might just turn up today. They might just say, okay, this is a much bigger game, and we need to step up, and they might just step up. Have to, because the Spaniards, they've not conceded.
0: They're the only team now left in the competition that have not conceded a goal,
2: and their midfield, they can dominate the ball. Even when they deny you that ball, it becomes difficult for you to, when you cannot get on the ball, there's no way you can score. So I don't know how they are going to do it today, the Portuguese. They just have to find a way to make sure that that midfield battle at least they can at least come out on top for them, because they have to play well. Cristiano Ronaldo came out and said, look, whether we win the competition or not, it doesn't really, really have any impact in my career and all of that, but we just have to give it our best and try and see if we can progress. And if the Spaniards will be looking for a revenge, you know, they lost the final of the Nations League to the Portuguese, so it's going to be a very a difficult game for both sides, but well, for, the best team win.
0: For Cristiano Ronaldo, if he's going to come out and claim, I'm the greatest footballer ever, nobody is greater than me, he has an impact on his career. If he doesn't win the World Cup, then he can't make that claim. He has come out and said, remember the uncensored interview with Piers Morgan? He claimed, he said it. Messi, I've never had Messi come out to say, I am the greatest footballer ever. Messi does not talk like that, because I already made that bold claim. So if you are making that claim, then you should back it up. You should win everything there is to win in football. He's won every other thing, but he has not won the World Cup. I will not, for me, the greatest, as I've said, is Pele. Pele won 3 World Cups.
2: Yeah.
0: So, if at least if you're even going to make that claim, you should win one. So, you can't say, even if I do not win the World Cup, it doesn't matter. He has to win the World Cup. Otherwise, he's conceding that he's not the greatest footballer ever. I'm saying this because he claimed, he made the claim that he's the greatest footballer ever. And if the greatest competition ever in the history of football is the World Cup, and you are not winning it, so what right do you have to make that claim that you are the greatest footballer ever? Anyway,
2: and it starts tonight. They've got to win tonight.
0: Mm-hmm. In the other round of 16 fixtures, the United States of America will be taking on Belgium at 1 a.m. That's Wednesday morning, and then Tuesday morning, and then Argentina, they will be playing against Egypt at 5 p.m. while Switzerland will take on Colombia at 9 p.m. Those are the remaining fixtures for the round of 16 at the World Cup. But let's talk about the United States of America, because something has happened that is making men in the football world to ask serious questions. Some are even alleging conspiracy theories and all of that, and all this talks about everything is rigged. It's beginning to come up. We've already seen we've already seen pictures, videos of the president of FIFA celebrating Argentine winner. And now many have even gone to dig up his Argentine ancestry, and they are saying he's doing this because he's part Argentinian, you know. And we've seen so many things that people are beginning to point out, oh, look at this, look at that, and all of that, and they are saying the whole thing is just one massively rigged tournament. That's not just this particular World Cup or that, even subsequent one, that FIFA is, the whole thing is just a scam. And from what FIFA has done now, I think it's not going to help dissipate those conspiracy theories, because we know, according to the laws of the game, if a player gets a red card, depending on even the severity of that red card, he misses a minimum of one match. He doesn't play the next game in tournament. The last time that a player had a red card and played the next game was at the 1962 World Cup, when Garrincha picked up a red card. But at that time, the rule was not in place. So it was later that it was revealed that, okay, if you get a red card, then you miss, it's automatic, you miss that one next game. And if they check the severity, it could be a 3-match ban. For instance,
2: or a straight red card.
0: We saw that player that injured somebody, and then they gave him a 5-match ban.
1: Yeah, okay,
0: A Qatari player who injured who did he injure now?
1: Kone, the Colombia and Canada,
0: the Canadian player. It was unintentional, and he got the red card there. Normally, it's a 1-match ban, or if it is for violent conduct, 3 matches. That's how it is. But because of the severity, FIFA then extended that ban to 5 matches. And now we had Folarin Balogun, fantastic player, Nigerian heritage and all of that. I would want him to play, but we've got to say it the way it is. Folarin Balogun, I agree that it wasn't intentional, but he was issued a red card in their last game because of his tackle on Tarik Muharemovic when they defeated Bosnia and Herzegovina 2-0. He scored one of the goals in that encounter. We saw the replay. It was bad. And people could, oh, but he didn't have anywhere to put his leg. Yes, we know. We know he didn't intend to injure that player. But it was a red card offense. So, of course, he got that red card. He went out of the game. And he was supposed to miss their round of 16 encounter. Later, we saw one post, allegedly from Donald Trump, where he was threatening FIFA that if they don't, then he's going to cancel the tournament. Post, I must tell you, is fake. Yeah. It didn't originate from Donald Trump. We must explain that. Donald Trump did not send that post. People just, I was surprised when I saw even. Later, we saw one post, allegedly from Donald Trump, where he was threatening FIFA that if they don't, then he's going to cancel the tournament. Post, I must tell you, is fake. Yeah. It didn't originate from Donald Trump. We must explain that. Donald

So it wasn't Donald Trump. However, now FIFA has now said that Folarin Balogun can play the next game. And Donald Trump, the president of the United States, has thanked FIFA for what they did. In fact, he said it will have been unfair, it will have been an injustice if Folarin Balogun had not been allowed to play the next game. Why is it an injustice? Is this the rule? Everybody knows that situation. So all those who even claim that it was Donald Trump that made that earlier post, they are now, I mean, looking at what they said, well, because the post said

0: not make that post. But I don't understand why FIFA will put themselves in this position. Why will you reverse a red card issued to a player when you know that he's supposed to miss the next game? Well, they didn't reverse the red card. They only said the punishment that is supposed, that one match ban, they suspend it for 1 year. If he commits the offense going forward, it's going to be an issue. And FIFA, you go further back. Cristiano Ronaldo, in the qualifiers for the World Cup, also got a red card. He was supposed to miss the first three matches, including the first two
1: of the World Cup.

0: extended sentence and all of that. So now it's going to be chaotic because England have the right now to go to FIFA and say, well, Derek Kwanzaa,
1: give him
0: well, he has to be his ban has to be suspended too.
2: You know, FIFA, the way they're tweaking all these regulations and all that over the years, they are making some things that are doing in world football like as if it's WWE. No, it's not like that. We should follow things to the latter. When that Cristiano Ronaldo suspension or a red card was tagged a suspended ban, I just knew that we were having a lot of problems. Because FIFA, many are accusing them that they are looking at their star players, talking about market revenue for the World Cup and all that. And for the United States of America, trust them. When they see a loophole like this, they will definitely take advantage. And I just, and another country that can do something like this is the English FA. You know, I won't be surprised.
0: Already, Belgium, they say they are astonished and they are investigating and they are looking at different options.
2: Yeah.
0: So whether they can say they are not going to play that match if Balogun plays. Yeah.
2: Belgium is complaining. Even Norway, the Norwegian managers, is even complaining. Not that they are playing the United States of America, but the way they are doing some of the rules in world football these days, especially this administration, this Gianni Infantino administration, come on, we can do better.

0: called Infantino and told him, no, this guy has to play.
1: Yes, because that is where he is pointing to. And it's not only Cristiano Ronaldo. They did the same thing for Moses Caicedo and Otamendi for the South America qualifiers. They were showing red card, but that red card didn't really count. They are still playing at the World Cup. So this suspended band and all that, it's only in the Premier League we used to see something like this before. They'll tell you that it's not like Silas Ferguson, they banned him for 4 matches. He will serve 2 matches this season. Then, surprisingly, the following season, you just see him sitting on the stand and say, yes, he's serving a ban for last season. Mm-hmm. But now we're seeing it in competition, in tournament from FIFA. Come on, Gianni Infantino, they really need to do better. It's just that I've not seen anybody from FIFA or any confederation that is really thinking of having a go against Gianni Infantino.
0: Yeah, because FIFA should look at this internally and maybe tell Gianni Infantino some of the things that you have done is enough to impeach you. Yes. You don't deserve to be FIFA president.
1: Yeah, because Michel Platini said something last month. You know, he's going back to court after the court have ruled in his favor that no, of arbitrary did not even.
2: Mm.
1: Now it's not only he don't want to sue only you. If I want to sue Gianni Infantino, that was kind of set up and stuff like that for his position.
2: Yeah.
1: So this Gianni.

0: then, yeah. So this Gianni Infantino, all is not well with him. They really need to investigate him.
1: All right. Look, it's wrong. Even if it favors a country like Nigeria, for instance, my country, I'll say, look, this isn't strong. If the rule says you get a red card, you miss a match, By the time you start bringing sentiment into it, you are going to create all sorts of problems. And that's what's happening now. England will definitely be protesting against the Kwanzaa situation. All right, let's go to tennis now and tell you that Novak Djokovic, he has broken the record of Roger Federer in terms of the number of matches won at Wimbledon. He defeated Roman Fiolin 7-6, 6-3, 3-6, 6-3 to advance at Wimbledon, while Felix Puljia Aliassime beat Davidovich Fokina 6-7, 7-6, 6-3, 6-7, 6-1. Jan Lennard Struff won against Hubert Hurkacz, who retired at that point. Jan Lennard Struff was leading 3-6, 6-7, 7-6, 7-5, 4-2. And Yannick Sinner, he had no problems against Shintaro Mochizuki, 6-3, 7-6, 6-3. For the women, Jessica Pegula beat Iva Jovic, 4-6, 6-3, 6-1, while Karolina Mukova defeated Barbara Krejcikova, 7-5, 5-7, 6-3. Naomi Osaka edged Arina Sabalenka 6-2, 7-6. Why Coco Gauff defeated Belinda Bencic 4-6, 6-3, 6-4. So these are some of the results from Wimbledon. Quickly, we go to Formula One, where we had the British Grand Prix yesterday. And the safety car was involved, but eventually it was the front man, Charles Leclerc, who was able to get Ferrari's second win in three races. Really, really interesting what happened. The leader, I'm talking about Antonelli, he did not finish. Same with former champion Max Verstappen. So, Leclerc won, George Russell was second, and Lewis Hamilton was third at the British Grand Prix. Let's look at the messages.
2: Good morning, the awesome threesome. The Brazilians have been lethargic in this World Cup, and the Vikings took them to the cleaners. I think we are going to see a shift in football powerhouse. I am putting my money on the Vikings, Sir Willis. Good morning, sport guys. This same incident happened with Ronaldo when he got a red card in his last match for Portugal before the World Cup. Nobody was saying FIFA was supporting Ronaldo, but if it was Messi, Ronaldo fans.
1: Please go to the next text. Did you not hear us talking about Ronaldo? Go to the next text, please.
2: Alright. You guys are blaming FIFA for suspending the red card given to Balogun. How about Lionel Messi was not given a red card off?
1: Go to the next text.
2: Good morning, sirs. England shouldn't be discounted. They can go on to win the World Cup. As for Haaland, if he were in the English squad, will you drop Arike for him? Abusko from Benin.
3: Arike will play behind Haaland.
1: They'll play together. Arike is somebody who drops. Nobody drops. No team drops Haaland. Arike is somebody that likes to drop him. He doesn't stand. Haaland stands.
2: And it's going to be a deadly combination.
3: I'm telling you.
2: Good morning, great fellows of sportcasting. I'm not surprised at the Balogun decision because FIFA has always been a subtle political tool for manipulative soccer entertainment, even in the playing days of Pelé. Most people are carried away by the soccer actors and the craft, but their intentions have remained power, fame, and control. Empirical mankind. Other countries are playing World Cup. Argentina is playing AFCON. Waiting Africa do Argentina. God bless you people. G.O. Abe.
3: Okay, Algeria, Cape Verde, and Egypt.
2: Okay. Maybe after Egypt, they'll play Morocco. Good morning, family. I want to know if Mr. Ibrahim has apologized to us on his comment on Cape Verde versus Argentina match, saying the only thing they will achieve is a picture with Messi. I have not been around, just came back yesterday. That match was awesome. Congratulations to Cabo Verde. It's a KC from Benin.
1: Is he Cape Verdean?
3: So he said he's not around.
1: No, is he a Cape Verdean? Now, why is he asking for an apology? Because he said to us. So I'm wondering if he's from Cape Verde. I've apologized Yes, that is the first thing I did on Saturday. I started it. In fact, I played Akon's Blame It On Me, so I apologize.
2: Brazil is still living their glory days in the mind of many of the fans. The present players can give more than they have. We forgot they also struggled to qualify. Super proud of the English players this morning. What a game. And as for Balogun Red Card, they started this rules with Ronaldo, so doing it again with the United States will not make them win. Belgium. Trump tweet has to be the most funny tweet about football. Good morning, sport gurus. I'm not surprised at the elimination of Brazil. This Brazil team is the worst ever. I knew this from their first match with Morocco. And for England, wow, what a performance and mentality. With that hostile environment, one man down with 35 minutes remaining to play. Congratulations to Norway and England. Coach Don from Benin City. Good morning, men in the studio. Nothing to comment about, but just want to let you guys know your good analysis is appreciated and God's blessing on you guys. From Omo Azagba.
1: Okay. All right.
2: That's all for now.
1: Alright, guys, thank you very much for your messages. We really appreciate them. Okay, we've got to go now, but before we do, it's time to blow the final whistle on this edition of the show.
4: I think we are all extremely sad because I see that the team has delivered not an exceptional World Cup, but a good one. I also think that in today's match, we deserve to win. When you go through a moment like this, you have to think that the loss is the beginning of a new adventure and a new season. We must continue to work and improve and find new ideas. I believe that this loss is not the end, but the beginning of a new cycle. Brazil head coach Carlo Ancelotti has spoken about their extreme sadness following the elimination from the 2026 World Cup. And that's the final whistle on Sport Fiesta this morning.
1: And that's our package. We'll see you at 4 p.m. We'll be talking only football on Balls of Fire. I'm Sally Ibrahim. Many thanks to Nero and Precious for doing this with me. And to you guys, we really appreciate you for sending in your messages. And those of you just listening, we appreciate you. Please stay tuned. Up next is KU News Update. And after that, Dialogue. Bye-bye.
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2: Good morning and welcome to KUFM News Update on the Hour. I am Benjamin Kadiri.

The All Progressives Congress, APC, says it is on course to meet the Independent National Electoral Commission's INEC July 11 deadline for the submission of its presidential and National Assembly candidates for the 2027 general elections. A senior member of the party's National Working Committee, NWC, who spoke on condition of anonymity, said the upload of candidates' details was at an advanced stage, with the details of President Bola Tinubu and his running mate expected to be uploaded by the middle of the week. The federal government has warned that Nigeria may consider additional measures if attacks on its citizens in South Africa persists. This is as the country condemned the killing of two Nigerian nationals, Emeka Charles Iruegbu and Musa Yunana Joe, popularly known as Big Joe, who were both killed on June 28, 2026 in South Africa, and demanded immediate investigations, warning that the continued targeting of foreigners, particularly Nigerians, raises serious concerns about their safety and the resurgence of xenophobic violence in the country. In separate statements on Sunday by the Ministry of Foreign Affairs, the Nigerian Consulate General in Johannesburg, and the Nigerian Union South Africa, authorities called for prompt, transparent, and exhaustive investigations to ensure that those responsible were apprehended and prosecuted without delay. President Bola Ahmed Tinubu yesterday called for a stronger partnership between the federal government and Rotary International on healthcare, education, youth empowerment, and community development. He expressed joy that a Nigerian, Olayinka Hakim Babalola, was the second African elected to lead the global service organization in the 121-year history. Speaking at the presidential inaugural dinner yesterday in Abuja in honor of the new president of Rotary International, President Tinubu described Babalola's election as a historic achievement for Nigeria and Africa. Moving on, the Chief of Army Staff, Lieutenant General Waidi Shaibu, has called for the adoption of artificial intelligence, AI, and other emerging technologies to strengthen Nigeria's response to evolving security threats. The call came during the Nigerian Army Day celebration, NATSEL, held a day after the Army Chief inaugurated several welfare and operational projects at Bori Camp as part of activities marking the Nigerian Army's 63rd anniversary celebrations. The COS noted that the country's security challenges now extend beyond insurgency, terrorism, and banditry to cyber warfare, transnational organized crime, resource-driven conflict, and emerging technology-driven threats. And finally, on the news update on the hour, the National Drug Law Enforcement Agency has arrested a 67-year-old Nigerian-British grandmother, Mrs. Mary Barrick, for allegedly attempting to smuggle 13 kilograms of cocaine concealed in fake plantain peels through the Murtala Mohammed International Airport, Lagos. The agency stated that the suspect, who works as a caregiver in the United Kingdom, was arrested at the departure hall on Saturday. At the departure hall of Terminal 2 of the airport on Saturday, June 28, while attempting to board a Virgin Atlantic flight to London. According to a statement on Sunday by the NDLEA Director of Media and Advocacy, Femi Babafemi, a thorough search of the subject's luggage led to the discovery of 31 large wraps of cocaine, disguised as hands of plantain and packed alongside other food items. And that's KFM News Update on the Hour. I am Benjamin Kadiri saying thanks for listening. Up next is Dialogue. Good morning.

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1: What is corruption? To us, it's simple. Corruption is the abuse of entrusted power for private gain. Whether it's paying a bribe to access public services like healthcare and education, or whether it's money laundering schemes involving billions in dirty money, what's important is how corruption affects you. And the cost of corruption can be enormous. Corruption can cost you your livelihood, your rights, your health, your freedom, and sometimes even your life. It erodes democratic freedoms, rule of law, and trust in government. Corruption also reduces your chances for a healthy environment and sustainable future. When money meant to tackle the climate crisis is stolen, that's your future being taken from you. When money meant to improve your local schools, hospitals, and roads is snatched away, opportunities for a better life are lost with it. When money meant to improve your government and the rule of law is stolen, so too is your chance for a more just and secure future. Every year we lose billions to corruption. Billions that were supposed to improve all of our lives, our opportunities, and our communities. At times, the scale of the problem can seem overwhelming. But corruption is not inevitable. Together, we have the power to stop corruption. Join us.
2: Well, I want Nigerians to know that for 1 second, let's assume the agency does not exist. Will I have the temerity, the audacity to be going all over the country, meeting the head of ministry, department, and agency, if I know that the agency does not exist, or I, as they allege me that I cooked up everything? No Nigerian can dare do that. Because you know that this thing is not real, and I will have some more the courage to be going from one place to another for almost 3 years. That's not, Nigeria is not a banana country. So, I'm a member of EPC. We all work for His Excellency President Bola Ahmed Tinubu. We contributed our own little quota. We mobilize and we support. So, I wouldn't say it's the reward, but I think it is what it is.
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4: My own problem, I like to. I don't say.
5: There are no jobs in this country.
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7: Our health care in Nigeria is really poor. 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
3: Join us on the program Dialogue as we focus on Nigeria's political scene. 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

0: Hi, good morning and welcome to the Monday edition of Dialogue right here on your KU 92.7 FM. Of course, it's right here on the KU Breakfast Show. This is a talk segment of the Breakfast Show where we tend to look at issues as they trend, as they unravel, and of course, as it concerns the economy, the polity, and a host of other things we're talking about as they affect us as people. Then we have them here on the front burner to have a conversation on them. Today is not going to be an exception. And today we'll be looking at another pressing issue as it concerns corruption within this government system and, of course, the need for accountability in all of this development or cases unraveled. All right, so today we'll be taking a look at another one bordering on the need for public scrutiny and the demand for government accountability in issues affecting us as a nation. All right, there's a big one out. Tinubu's special investigator, or BASE, demands trial of former late President Muhammadu Buhari, the former SGF, the secretary to the government of the Federation, Boss Mustafa, plus a host of other people he mentioned, in an alleged $6.2 million CBN fraud that took place under the Buhari administration. Now, the president found the need to investigate the matter, to look into it as regards the need for government to clamp down on public funds. Criminals, if I should put it that way, because it's stealing and it's criminality in that light. So now, one of the big questions here is, some people have said, is this man in his right state of mind if he's calling for the prosecution of a late president? Now, can a late president holding a public office as important as the president's office gets prosecuted if found wanting in certain ways, if after an investigation uncovered that they were missing money? Is it in a legal process to prosecute somebody that is dead? How can the dead defend himself in a trial? That's a big question. So what we're going to do first and foremost as regards this issue is to understand if that is applicable in our law, in our legal system, in our constitution. If peradventure an investigation is made and someone that's passed on is found wanting or probably involved in advanced in financial fraud against the Nigerian state, can that person be called up from dead to answer for his crimes or criminality? So that we'll try to get an understanding of, as we would get a legal perspective from a lawyer in a few. Plus, we're going to open it up for a general conversation where we'll get our analyst afterwards. So it means we'll be segmenting today's dialogue edition into two. First, to get legal clarification on the dynamic of this case, calling back the dead for prosecution, as this man demands that former president or late president Muhammadu Buhari should be called up posthumously and tried. So I'll find out from a lawyer how applicable this is in the scheme of things, as it concerns our constitution majorly, and possibly take references in the matter. So yes, there are several well-documented international precedents where former presidents, prime ministers, ministers, and other senior government officials have been investigated, prosecuted, convicted, or imprisoned for corruption and financial crimes. However, the prosecution of a deceased former president, that one is exceptional. It is rare, because criminal liability usually ends with the death of the person in most legal systems. Now, let's take a look at some notable examples of officials that have been tried before. But these ones were alive when they were tried. They were not actually dead, which makes ours a very complex issue as we discuss it today. So, there's Park Geun-hye. It's from North Korea. He was charged of for abuse of power and bribery. He was convicted in 2018, sentenced to prison before later receiving a presidential pardon. We have Nicolas Sarkozy. Nicolas Sarkozy was charged with corruption and influence peddling. He was convicted in 2021. France became the first former French president in modern history to receive a custodial sentence for corruption. So French actually sentenced a former president. Okay, so now we had Jacob Zuma of South Africa. Corruption linked to the arms deal and other allegations. He faced multiple prosecutions and legal proceedings. Some cases remain contested or ongoing in the case of Jacob Zuma. And we got Luiz Inácio Lula da Silva, corruption and money laundering in his case. Convicted and imprisoned in 2018, convictions were later annulled by Brazil's Supreme Court on procedural grounds. We had Alberto Fujimori. Alberto Fujimori was charged for corruption and human rights abuses. Convicted and imprisoned, one of Latin America's most prominent former leaders to face jail. And we got Ehud Olmert, bribery and corruption, convicted and served prison time. We have Nawaz Sharif, charged with corruption arising from the Panama Papers investigation. If you guys remember that story, if you are abreast with news trends. He was convicted in 2018 through subsequent legal developments, altered the status. He was convicted in 2018. So, in the case of Nigeria, I don't think we've had so much high-profile cases, especially as concerns government officials, where they are tried and probably prosecuted. So, this new development will go a long way to see how serious and prepared we are to address these issues of criminality within government spaces and the abuse of power and siphoning and stealing of public. So it would be nice to see that people are treated the same way or common men are treated, especially when it involves stealing and criminality in that regard. So let's take a quick break and take a look at this one. This guy, this case was actually, we'll get a legal practitioner to give us clarification on this issue and see if it's possible that someone is prosecuted after they are dead. This private investigator, his name is Obaze, Jim Obaze. He was appointed by Tinubu sometime in 2013, and he's been trying to push this case, and now he's finally come out and approached the courts and demanded the need for the investigation of posthumously late former president Muhammadu Buhari to be investigated and prosecuted and by the court, and of course the former SGF boss Mustafa, plus somebody that returned an amount from the alleged funds, $856,500 was returned by one Musiana to this particular Jim Obaze, appointed by President Bola Ahmed Tinubu to look into the Emefiele's $6.2 million stolen money during the President Muhammadu Buhari's administration. So we take a quick break. When we get back, we get a lawyer to break this down for us and see if it's possible to posthumously prosecute the dead. Stay with us. My name is Benjamin Kadiri, and this is Dialogue on your KU92.7 FM.
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1: Join us on the program Dialogue as we focus on Nigeria's political scene. 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
6: Service wasn't the problem with the government. It was the corruption in the SSP account. It was the fact that without any clearance, the government did their hand in the SSP account to fund their business. 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
1: In-depth analysis of policy statements.
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0: Hi, welcome back. Okay, just to quickly take a look or get clarifications into the demand for the prosecution of late former President Muhammadu Buhari. Yes, posthumously, according to Mr. Jim Obaze, son, appointed by President Bola Ahmed Tinubu to investigate the $6.2 million siphoned money under Godwin Emefiele. Godwin Emefiele actually was on trial for many of these discrepancies and financial malpractices concerning this money. But this man is saying it's not just Emefiele, that people actually appended their signatures, especially the former President Muhammadu Buhari, who should actually stand trial in this demand. So now joining us to get a clarification on this, the dynamics of this case, is Barrister Andrew Bello. He joins us right now. Hello, good morning, Barrister.
1: Good morning, Benjamin Kadri. It's a pleasure joining you again this morning.
0: It's a pleasure to have you as usual. Barrister, we're not going to take too much of your quality time this morning, but to just get clarifications on the dynamics of this case. Now, Barrister, what is your assessment of the special investigator's testimony?
1: Okay, thank you very much. Firstly, let's understand the context in which he made that comment. Now, the special investigator was appointed by President Tinubu to investigate Godwin Emefiele's tenure while he was governor of CBN under President Buhari. He did this investigation, came to the report, gave the support. It was that report that he was not defending in court that day. Testifying and coming to that report, speaking to that report in court. At that point, they now showed him, examination now showed him the letter purportedly written that President Buhari and also by former Secretary of Government, Mr. Boss Mustafa, and that he speak to those documents. So at that point, he now got angry and said, these persons who would be better ought to also be investigated and tried. When they just that the fact that President Buhari was dead, according to him, should not stop his fire, but that's his own opinion. There's no such commission at all. Once the person dies, criminal. Suspicion around him died. Whether he was guilty or not, because it's of no moment anymore, you can't go and try it. The only time in this country we seem to have allowed the press to challenge conviction was when the person's assets were also the conviction affected his assets. There was a case where a person was convicted. And while he was having time in prison, he was also to forfeit his assets, his property. While that he was appealing that conviction, he died. Ordinarily, that conviction, that appeal ought to have abated by his death, because the death person doesn't have any business with criminal trial. But because his properties were in issue, and those properties were on subject of court's examination, whether to forfeit the property or not, the court allowed the appeal. But in this President Buhari's case, there's no conviction there, and it's not even being tried. Somebody is only suggesting that there should be an investigation and trial. But the question is, how do you investigate the dead man before you come to trial? This man is dead. Are you going to call him to come and answer? If he signed that document. For example, Mr. Boss Mustafa, who is alive, has already denied that document, that he doesn't know that document. Those documents do not emanate any document purported to have emanated from Mr. Boss Mustafa's office or the president's office. We have both funds. They are sent so openly that those documents were false. Because if Mr. President will be able to write, he will actually be taking the government from Mr. Boss Mustafa. So, if both Boss Mustafa say they were both false, then it means that. You cannot go, they're going to call the President Buhari and call Mustafa to answer those things. Let them investigate Mr. Mustafa. If they investigate him and find the sufficient reason for him to answer, then they can ask him to answer for those documents. They're going to call the President Buhari to come and answer for him. Except if the investigation now leads to tracing of money and they trace certain money to that $6.2 billion they were checking, they now trace part of it to the President. If at that point you cannot say, okay, such money should be forfeited, I don't need to try him for it to be forfeited.
0: Okay.
1: To try him for it,
2: country before, where money is represented to their cousin, their daughter, their children, and those monies were forfeited. So he said, "You want to take President that you can forfeit it. You don't have to accept the president. You don't have to be a party to be before you can forfeit it.
0: Okay.
2: If you can trace it to his account."
0: Okay, now.
2: Then just was not where I had at all. Yeah.
0: Okay, now, barrister, we've seen many high-profile cases. I actually outlined a couple of, I made references to... Okay. Barrister, I don't know if probably maybe you're on speaker or you're holding your phone in a certain way. But we're struggling to hear you this time. Hello?
1: Yes, can you hear me?
0: Okay, we can hear you better now. Now, barrister, do you believe that Nigeria applies the law equally to both powerful and ordinary citizens when it comes to cases like this? Now, we've seen, I made references of signed cases, the likes of Jacob Zuma, plus a host of major public office holders, presidents, and the rest of them that were eventually tried and prosecuted. Now, do you think Nigeria applies the law equally to both powerful and ordinary citizens?
1: Yes, under our laws, the laws provide for trial of persons, no matter who they are. Whether the former president, former governors, we've seen former governors being committed in this country. The only one we have not seen is former president. And I think that one, they are deliberately trying to protect himself. The man who is in power today is trying to not do something that they will do to him because himself is not clean. So when I am not clean, I don't want to try the person who left before me so that they will also try me. That's the only thing I see there. There's nothing in our laws that precludes trial of a former president or trial of any powerful person. They are all, the only person you find in your investigation to try, you try that person. That's why it's called investigation. If you are going for A, and while you are looking at A, you now see B, C, D, you go after B, C, D. If every person the next drags, bring them in and investigate them, and when possible, try them. The law in our country allows for it, but we have not been using the law against our presidents. I hope one day, a day will come where a former president will be investigated. And the only thing where that will happen is when we begin to allow people who are not simply politicians to take more power. Because this one, we call it to say, anytime somebody is contesting presidency, you say, that's more boy, what has he done before? Who is he? Who has he given money to? And who has he invested in? All we are interested in is, what have we gained from that person before we can vote for him? I know that we're going to walk around that line. We're going to have president that can never be tried because they have given money to too many people. So who is going to try them? They are invested in too many people. But where the person is coming to serve, I believe the man who is going to clean the system in this country. It's not a man that has given money to everybody. It's not a man that has invested in everybody. Because this question we keep asking, what have you given? Who have you fed before? How many people have you taken under you? That question, I know I'm going to ask that question. Who feeds this country? Only the president that will come, his ideas is one of why we are putting him there, not how many people he has cash money to. I think we're going to cash money as our basis for the appointing president. We're going to have a judicial system that can never try people in power. That's the truth.
0: All right, barrister, that's basically the clarification we'd love to get from you, and you've to a large extent done justice to that for us. Want to say thank you for this one.
1: It's a pleasure,
0: Jenny.
1: Thank you very much.
0: Have a great day, sir. Alright, there you have it. Yes, it's quite difficult to try posthumously to try somebody that is dead regardless of what the case is, but in most cases, if they are tracked down to be in possession of proceeds from whatever funds that are missing, yes, if they can actually dig into their profile and, of course, confiscate properties that have been linked to such missing amount, according to Barrister Andrew Bello there. So we'll take a quick break. When we get back, we'll be getting our next guest to take a broader look into this one. It's still Dialogue right here on KU92.7 FM.
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0: Okay, welcome back. It's still Dialogue right here on K92.7 FM. Yes, as we take a look, deeper look into the dynamics of this investigator's report, and of course his approach to court and the demand to try certain people as regards the $6.2 million stolen funds under the late President Muhammadu Buhari's administration, involving not just the late president, but also the former SGF boss Mustafa, and some people mentioned as well in this case. And of course, this is as he entered more into investigation in the Emefiele's case. Only Emefiele had been actually facing all of these charges, and now he has found reasons and needs to call up the late president and, of course, the former SGF, I beg your pardon. So join us via telephone now to take more insight into this is Mr. Ibrahim Momo. He joins us via telephone. Good morning, Mr. Ibrahim.
1: Good morning, Benjamin. Good morning, Gloria.
0: No, it's not Gloria. Gloria is on summer holiday.
1: Good.
0: It's a pleasure to have you as usual. Welcome, Mr. Ibrahim. So, Mr. Ibrahim, let's dig right into it. Now, should former president's envoy, should a former president enjoy immunity after leaving office?
1: Well, I'm not a lawyer, but I think that ordinarily, going by our laws or our statutes, the immunity a leader, the president or vice president, governor, or deputy enjoys is for the time and the activities that occurred during the time they were in office. So if they have acted wrongly before or after the time they were in office, I think obviously that one will not fall within an immunity, within the immunity clause provisions. But furthermore, it's possible that they could have also acted outside of the powers conferred on them in the time they were holding those offices.
0: Sort of like abuse of power?
1: Yes. If they have acted over and above the powers conferred by the Constitution, obviously, again, on that premise, you can say that perhaps they could. But that is just a layman, as it is called in the legal profession, talking.
0: Okay, now, what is your assessment of the special investigator's report or his testimony?
1: Well, it is far-reaching. That's the first one, very far-reaching. Jim Obadze is a man who courts controversy everywhere he goes. It's his nature. You know, the man first came to limelight in 2017 when he was appointed by the then former president Buhari's administration as the chairman of the Financial Regulatory Council, FRC. But rather than face his business of financial regulation, what he came up with was regulating all non-governmental organizations in Nigeria. And it was sacked. It was Jim Obadze that made the provision that said that all people, every organization registered within the CAC, nobody can hold the top position more than 10 years. Nobody. So banks, people like Jim Obia, people like Tony Lumelu, they all forced out of the chairmanship of their banks, the bank that they founded. Even for churches, you remember that Adeboye now turned this national church, RCCG, to an international church so that he could still retain the leadership and appointed somebody to head the Nigerian headquarters of the office. As it was then. So these are people who, these are some of the things that, you know, these are people who are affected by his time as FRC, chairman of FRC, Financial Regulatory Council. So, but the heat was so hot, the blowback was so hot that the president had then, Buhari had to speak him. That was, it was fact as chairman of the Financial Regulatory Council. Even though perhaps people were arguing that what he was doing was right. You cannot hold the leadership of an organization for more than 10 years.
0: Now, Mr. Abraham, does this make Nigeria's, do you think, in your own deduction, looking at all of this, do you think Nigeria's anti-corruption campaign has become stronger or weaker in recent years, especially looking at these investigators' findings and demands?
1: Well, it's difficult to say so.
0: These investigators' findings and demands.

0: has been successfully prosecuted and, you know, found guilty in jail. That means not a small fry, not Yahoo Yahoo boys, not this criminal, not this minor criminal. Not those who are guilty of malfeasance. It's about those who have committed crimes against the Nigerian state, those who have stolen public funds, those who have abused public office. How many can we count? How many governors? How many senators? Mm. How many ministers? How many former presidents? As in this case, how many former presidents? So, you call that in the last couple of years, it has been 0000. Even Yahya Bello, who was caught red-handed, who paid school fees in dollars for the children from nursery school to SS3, even the ones who were still toddlers. And the money we said that from a Kogi State account, as if it was successfully prosecuted today, the answer is no. So, the evidence before us does not seem to suggest that there has been effective prosecution of corruption or criminal activities over the last couple of years.
1: Mm. Okay, now, this brings me to ask you this question, Mr. Ibrahim, because it's quite important. Now, there's a reason why there exists the legislative arm of government in the three arms of government, according to the leadership structure within our type of our system of leadership. There is a reason why the legislative arm of government exists, and it tends to be for majorly for oversight in checking or checkmating the functions, actions and inactions of the executive as it concerns leadership. Now, in its oversight function, should the National Assembly strengthen oversight of special government funds? Do you think they've played their role over the years? Because when all of these things happen, we tend to want to, as you hear that funds are missing here, your eyes now, your heads now turn to the National Assembly, who actually should have been in the know of how these monies move about, or when these monies are approved, or who is approving this, because they have to be in the know. Now, when all of these things happen, then all of a sudden somebody steps up and points at a fraudulent activity or fraudulent financial activities within the government space. What do you think? What is your assessment of the National Assembly in all of these cases that come up? Do you think this is majorly the reason why we actually cannot move beyond addressing the issue of financial fraud within the government space because of the National Assembly? Do you agree with that?
0: There is the failing to National Assembly. But in this instant case of the $6.2 million heist, the fraud or the capability for the fraud from outside does not rest in the National Assembly. But let me make that National Assembly point critically. You see, the legislature, National Assembly in Nigeria has three or four basic functions, foundational functions. Foundational, the other thing that they can do, public hearings, they can do issues of national importance. But there are three or four foundational responsibilities of National Assembly, which in the field, National Assembly field, number one is the power over appropriation. No funds should be spent in this country by any government, by the federal government, any agent of the federal government, without appropriation, without approval by National Assembly. So, the power of appropriation, how are they deciding that power? In fact, the Appropriation Act, the budget, what we call appropriation, but the one called budget, the Appropriation Act, is actually a law. It's a law. Who makes laws? So, again, the second function we can point out is the rulemaking, making of laws. It is not actually needed to make law, including the budget. It is the Appropriation Act. It's a law. When the Act is passed, it's signed into law, because the Appropriation Act could be for our manager have to go. Total income expected, total income. Total expenditure, any money outside that goes into the excess food account, for example, the excess food account, any money outside the federal revenue, if there is a hike in the price of a barrel of oil, for example, additional income goes in there. If, for example, the FIRS, the federal, it was initially called the Federal Inland Revenue Service.

0: is now Nigeria Revenue Service. If Nigeria Revenue Service, if any money is coming over and above the amount that was targeted to be raised, it goes into the excess account. Because that money is not going to be spent. But where is National Assembly in ensuring that expenditures go? In fact, we say that National Assembly is primus inter pares. Yes, there are three arms of government. Yes, they are supposedly coordinated. But there's one, National Assembly, the legislature, which is primus inter pares, is first among equals. But the city, it is because of the people we have there, with all due respect, when you gather the, we can be told the National Assembly is a no-no, it's a failed institution. In fact, the challenges it face, Nigerians tend to blame governors or presidents. The challenges Nigerians are facing is the failure of the legislature. The legislature can impeach a sitting president, or even a sitting president for office. They can remove the sitting president for office. They have done that in the past. So, the challenge is faced, in my opinion, as a political scientist, is the failure of the system, not even the executive. Now, so I don't say that in this instant case, the issue of $6.2 million, I think it goes beyond National Assembly. Because there is a Central Bank of Nigeria who is a custodian and regulator of fiscal activities, so of monetary policy and monetary activities in the entire country. With money that we are released by the Central Bank of Nigeria without due diligence. Without, at the time when Nigeria was supposedly seizing, recalling all the Naira notes in a way to influence the election's outcome, they were approving and releasing $6.2 million in cash without due diligence to individuals. Capability rests squarely within National Assembly. And that's where I think the background of false allegations comes with the prosecution of Kwame Emefiele. He superintended over that heist, that stealing, that fraud, that corrupt activity, that corrupt withdrawal. That's why they're prosecuting him, among other things. But what I'm getting from this is that he should not only be Emefiele, but Mustafa ought to be on the dock. This one, SGS. Even the former president who was trying to approve the money, though it's now late, ought to be on the dock. At least to answer questions of their knowledge or non-knowledge of all of this. So I think that that background is important, that reference by general over the Central Bank of Nigeria, and without due diligence, in one instance, because they are, obviously when you probe for that, they are going to be other instances.
1: Now, Mr. Ibrahim, before we let you go. Many of these cases seem to be mockery in the face of the citizenry, in the face of the public, every time they come up. One, considering the tune of financial fraud reported every now and then, and considering the figures that are the people involved in this financial fraud. Now, the people sit back, relax, and look at what could be the outcome of all of these findings involving, or these allegations involving all these high-profile people in government. Quite disappointing when we hear them. But the truth is, many of these cases seem to fail to see the light of day. And lots of people have attributed it to allegiance to the people at the top. So it's quite difficult for the institutions to clamp down on them. Remember how the EFCC chairman at the time swore that he will resign if he actually doesn't bring the former governor of Kogi State to book in the allegation of about over 82 billion naira, if I'm correct, at this time. So now, we've seen successful prosecution of presidents in countries like South Africa, we've seen in Brazil, we've seen in France where a former president went to jail, and these people are quite civilized in the practice of their own kind of governance. So now, if all of these things is done at other places successfully, why is it still quite difficult for us to have high-profile cases like this in the light of day? And what does this mean for public confidence or perception of governance?
0: With all due respect, I feel that the reason why we have the kind of government that we have is because of the kind of people that we are. with all due respect, what kind of leaders do Nigerians want? If people get the kind of leaders they deserve, the kind of leaders they want and deserve.
1: So Abraham, in about 2 minutes.
0: Yeah, what let's say, I think it's a straightforward response. I think that, with all due respect, Nigerians don't really want good leaders. They just want their own, their kind of person. And I think people are arguing. If I ask the question, if you want a leader, the president from the north, for example, what is wrong with something like former CDM governor and current emir of Kano, Mohamed Sanu III second? So if you want money from the southeast, what is wrong with somebody like Ngozi Okonjo-Iweala? Is he not from the southeast? But no, what I even want is those who can continue to use them. Those they are home. You want the Peter Obi, you want the Bola Tinubu, you want an Atiku Abubakar. You want, you know, people who have, you know, shown their disdain, you know, for good governance, who don't have a track record of performance that we can fall back, can hold them accountable for. So I think that if people get the kind of leader they deserve and the kind of leader they want, what we get, why we have kind of situation of corrupt leadership is because it's kind of people we want. We may deny it, we may argue about it, but that's the reality. A lot of people don't vote, even those who vote, both because of the 10,000 or 5,000 or because of the tribe, primordial sentiment. The man is my religion, it's from my ethnic stock, it's from my geopolitical zone. That's why people, not because they want good leaders. So until we fix that from the populace, we are just wasting our time. That's my take on it.
1: All right, so in 1 minute, Mr. Abraham, with all of these things that you've said, it's like it becomes quite interesting when all of these stories come up and we have a conversation on them as soon as it happens. But right now, Mr. Abraham, now with all of this analysis that you've laid down, what do you think Nigerians should expect as this case proceeds through the courts? Or do you think this is just going to be another facade, or I don't know what to call it. So what do you think Nigeria should expect as the case proceeds through the courts in about a minute?
0: I'm a Nigerian. I can say, although I can use my own opinion as a representative of Nigerians, I think we should not expect much. Nothing much will happen. Because we have seen similar cases. We have even seen that there any in case which is still very right. And we have seen the distractions, the noise making, and the zero action, literally, on that front. So I just think that it's just to give us talking points. We like to be hyped. We like when something is hot, when it's trendy. After a while, the whole thing dies down, and we move on with life. I think nothing actually happens. So I don't expect much to happen as a result of this revelations.
1: All right. Thank you for joining us once again, Mr. Abraham, this morning.
0: Thank you for having me. Have a great day.
1: Have a great day, sir. All right, there you have it. We hope that we get to a time where many people that commit crimes against the state will face the law, especially at a time where the country demands people with integrity to start fixing things up. All right, so we'll take a quick break, and when I get back, I'll see if I'll be able to take one or two calls. If not, we'll carry the calls over. I will take a few adverts and get back.
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1: Yes, obviously, I don't think we'll be able to take calls today, but save it. We will have more developments to this issue. And of course, when it gets to the time, I will take calls like we usually do on Fridays. I will have a lot to talk about and we'll have enough time for you to make a contribution, especially on this development. So we'll leave it right here on Dialogue for today. Tomorrow promises to be another exciting time on the show. So join me again. My name is Benjamin Kattery. Good morning.
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1: 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I am Benjamin Kattery.

All Progressives Congress APC says it is on course to meet the Independent National Electoral Commission's INEC July 11 deadline for the submission of its presidential and National Assembly candidates for the 2027 general elections. A senior member of the party's National Working Committee, NWC, who spoke on condition of anonymity, said the upload of candidate details was at an advanced stage, with the details of President Bola Tinubu and his running mate expected to be uploaded by the middle of the week. The federal government has warned that Nigeria may consider additional measures if attacks on its citizens in South Africa persists. This is as the country condemned the killing of two Nigerian nationals, Emeka Charles Irebu and Musa Yunana Joe, popularly known as Big Joe, who were both killed on June 28, 2026 in South Africa, and demanded immediate investigations, warning that the continued targeting of foreigners, particularly Nigerians, raises serious concerns about their safety and the resurgence of xenophobic violence in the country. In separate statements on Sunday by the Ministry of Foreign Affairs, the Nigerian Consulate General in Johannesburg and the Nigerian Union South Africa, authorities called for prompt, transparent and exhaustive investigations to ensure that those responsible were apprehended and prosecuted without delay. President Bola Ahmed Tinubu yesterday called for a stronger partnership between the federal government and Rotary International on healthcare, education, youth empowerment, and community development. He expressed joy that a Nigerian, Olayinka Hakim Babalola, was the second African elected to lead the Global Service Organization in its 121-year history. Speaking at a presidential inaugural dinner yesterday in Abuja in honor of the new president of Rotary International, President Tinubu described Babalola's election as a historic achievement for Nigeria and Africa. Moving on, the Chief of Army Staff, Lieutenant General Waid Shaibu, has called for the adoption of artificial intelligence, AI, and other emerging technologies to strengthen Nigeria's response to evolving security threats. The call came during the Nigerian Army Day celebration, NATCEL 2026 lecture in Port Harcourt, held the day after the Army Chief inaugurated several welfare and operational projects at Bori Camp as part of activities marking the Nigerian Army's 63rd anniversary celebration. The COAS noted that the country's security challenges now extend beyond insurgency, terrorism, and banditry to cyber warfare, transnational organized crime, resource-driven conflicts, and emerging technology-driven threats. And finally, on the news update on the hour, the National Drug Law Enforcement Agency, NDLEA, has arrested a 67-year-old Nigerian-British grandmother, Mrs. Mary Barek, for allegedly attempting to smuggle 13 kilograms of cocaine concealed in fake plantain peels through the Murtala Mohammed International Airport, Lagos. The agency stated that the suspect, who works as a caregiver in the United Kingdom, was arrested at the departure hall of Terminal 2 of the airport on Saturday, June 28, while attempting to board a Virgin Atlantic flight to London. According to a statement on Sunday by the NDLEA Director of Media and Advocacy, Femi Babafemi, a thorough search of the suspect's luggage led to the discovery of 31 large wraps of cocaine disguised as hands of plantain and packed alongside other food items. And that's KFM News Update on the Hour. I am Benjamin Kadiri saying thanks for listening. Good morning.

0: split seconds. There is a lot happening around us, but we can't be everywhere all the time. We've got work, families, and chores to cater to, and most importantly, time to rest. And that's why having reliable partner like KUFM News is important. Sleeping? 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

superstar right now, and not soon you're going to be an icon, a level of Bob Marley, Michael Jackson, Whitney Houston. It's going to happen because your destiny

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1: All right, that was the song Bank Alert. That was by Zeri DL. Okay, Zeri DL featuring Muiz, Ayomaf, and Famous Pluto. All right, so that brings us to that time right here on a Monday where we get to take a look at what the cinemas are like by checking out what movies made it to the top five spots at the box office this weekend. How about that? Yes, that's our time. Lots of us wait for that's Movie Lovers right here on the KU Breakfast Show. So it's time to check out the top five movies at the box office. It's the Movie Monday.
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0: welcome to the Movie Monday right here on the KE Breakfast Show on K92.7 FM. It's time for us to check out the top five movies that made it to the top five spots at the box office this weekend as a way to catch up to what the trend is as regards movie in case we decide to check out the cinemas and what to watch. All right, so this gives us a list of options when we visit the cinemas this week, okay, as regards what made it to the top five this weekend. So we'll go check out the box office latest weekend movies right about now. All right, let's head right into it. At the number five spots this weekend. All right, so, okay, my name is Benjamin Kadri. Sorry about that. My name is Benjamin Kadri. Lots of you love to call me Bugsy Gambino. And I'm doing this right now with the lovely Lovett. Lovett, how are you doing?
1: I'm fine, sir. Good morning.
0: Good morning. How was your weekend?
1: My weekend was fine.
0: Oh, yeah. Are you ready to check out the movies with me this weekend?
1: Yeah.
0: All right. So, take us to number five. What's on the number five spots this weekend at the box office?
1: Okay. The number five spots is Disclosure Day.
0: Disclosure Day. That's the movie at the number five spots. So, let's check out the trailer if it's going to ginger us to go check it out. So we check out the trailer for Disclosure Day this weekend. Where's Disclosure Day? Okay, we check out the movie for Disclosure Day this weekend. Disclosure. Alright, so let's check out the trailer of Disclosure Day.
2: What did you steal?
3: Secrets. Data they paid me to protect.
2: Are they people?
3: No.
4: Good morning, Kansas City. Let's take a look at today. Today is... Today's.
3: Do you understand what she's saying?
4: I hear her. It's gibberish. I can't understand it.
3: And I can.
4: What's happening to me?
3: People have starved for the truth. I'm a part of it now. I'm just sorry they made you a part of it, too.
5: Hello, Jane. Please. Have a seat.

0: 79-year terror campaign of lies has to end.
1: What are you going to do?
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3: That truth will upend all established order across the entire world.
4: If you do this, there's no one doing it.

0: They're a meteorologist and a cybersecurity expert find themselves at the center of a movement to expose the government's cover-up of extraterrestrial secrets. Extraterrestrial secrets means aliens on Earth. So this will be quite interesting. It's a sci-fi movie. It did 80% of Rotten Tomatoes and 6.7 over 10 on IMDb this weekend. That's what that's, those are the ratings, and of course quite interesting. Let's check out a few characters here. We got Emily Blunt playing Margaret. We got Eve Hewson. We got Colin Firth. We got Coleman Domingo, and we got McKenna Bridger and Wyatt Russell, and we got also got Noah Robbins. Quite a star-studded list on the movie there. So are you going to check that one out?
1: Yeah.
0: So you plan to go to cinema and check it out. Meanwhile, you've not seen the other four. So what do we have at the number four spot? Tell us, lovely.
1: Okay, at number four spot, we have the Supergirl.
0: Supergirl is at number four. So we'll go and check out Supergirl in a bit. But first and foremost, let's tell you what Rotten Tomatoes did. What Disclosure Day did at the box office this weekend. It did $6 million, yeah?
1: Yeah, $6 million.
0: $6 million. Whooping $6 million. So now that's it for Disclosure Day. Now let's check out Supergirl. That's Superman. The female side of Superman. The female of Superman. How do I call ourselves? Supergirl comes up at number four, right?
1: Yeah.
0: So let's check out the trailer.
2: Here's the thing. My cousin and I have very different ideas about what it means to be a hero. He sees the good in everyone. And I see the truth.
3: The brigands brought destruction to every corner of the universe.

0: background chest saying when you listen to that one. That's a trailer for Supergirl. You did $9.6 million.
1: Yeah,
0: $9.6 million at the box office. All right, so to take quickly do an overview of the movie. Supergirl is a 2026 American superhero film based on the DC Comics superheroine Kara Zor-El, her cousin is Superman. Superman is Kal-El. Those are the names they give to them in Krypton, the planet they came from. So she's Superman's cousin. That's Superman is Kal-El, and she's Kara Zor-El, Supergirl. So this movie did 54% on Rotten Tomatoes, and it did 6.1 over 10 on IMDb. And let's take an overview. When an unexpected and ruthless adversary strikes too close to home, Supergirl reluctantly joins forces with an unlikely companion for an interstellar journey of vengeance and justice. Quite interesting storyline there. You want to check that one out?
1: I think I'm going to check this one out.
0: You better do. All right, so take us to number three. What do we have?
1: Young Washington.
0: Young Washington on number three. But before we go there, let's check out the characters there. Kara Zor-El, Supergirl, was played by Millie Alcock. And we got Lobo. Lobo is our one crazy character that rides bike in DC Comics. It was played by Jason Momoa. Jason Momoa played Lobo. Lobo is a very strong intergalactical character that rides on a bike from the DC Comic character. That's going to be quite interesting for comic lovers. So so what do you say we got on number three?
1: Number three, we got Young Washington.
0: Young Washington. That's like the story of George Washington. Yes, the George Washington of America that falls in line into the history of American heroes. So George Washington is a household name and the history of United States of America. So we will check out the trailer and get back on that.
2: What happened, Washington?
3: All those bullet holes in your jacket.
2: How are you alive?
3: I don't know.

0: English, yet they send you to speak for them. So that when you fail, they'll have someone to blame.
1: Now Washington is in the new world.
0: Who does own this land, if not the one who has the will to tame it? You do not want to start a war.

0: you called?
1: My name is George Washington.
2: Help us make this the number one movie on America's 250th. Pre-order tickets.
3: George Washington there, story of America's first president. You want to check it out there, don't you? I would. Yes, it takes you through history and tells you exactly where America has been coming from the people that actually fought for the America you have today. So you can check that one out. George Washington at number three did $20.8 million. Whooping, that's a very great one. Successfully, if you ask me, for a weekend for a new release movie. This summer is really hot. Hot movies on the summer. All right, so let's check out a brief of what the movie did. In ratings, it did 60% on Rotten Tomatoes ratings. And on IMDb, it did 7.3 over 10 in ratings. And a quick overview. Young Washington is a 2026 American epic historical war drama film directed, produced, and co-written by John Irwin. All right, so before he became the first president of the United States, young George Washington tests his honor, loyalty, and courage by fighting in the Revolutionary War. Find out the rest when you watch the movie right there. So what do we have on number two?
4: Yeah, on number two, we had
3: Toy Story 5. Toy Story 5. Say it like it is. I'll say it as you mean. What did you say?
4: Toy Story 5.
3: In the series of Toy Stories, I just got to the part 5. And if you might think, this is for kids. It's not just for kids. It's a family movie. And it's always quite interesting. Toy Story 5 features characters like Woody. Woody is one of my favorite characters of the Toy Story 5. And some of you must have checked out Toy Story 1, 2, 3, 4. Now we've got 5. I think Gloria probably did a review on this last week. But still, it's right here on number 2 at the box office. So let's check out the trailer.
5: You, Forky, to Karen Beverly to be your beloved bride. Yay!
6: Ah, I now pronounce you husband and poison the maid of honor!
7: Bonnie, there's a package for you.
8: Oh, thank you, thank you!
9: Hi there, I'm Lilypad. Let's play!
10: Extinction, not again!
11: Bonnie, screen time's over now.
12: Okay.
6: I want to talk to you, device.
12: Please, call me Lily.
6: Me and the toys have been working all summer to try and get Bonnie to make friends.
12: Yeah.
6: But then you had to ruin
12: it.
6: You're not even listening to me.
12: I'm always listening. See?
9: Now look here. Me and the toys have been working all summer.
12: No, in Spanish.
6: What?
13: Yeah, I got dibs on behind the dresser.
6: Woody!
14: Jesse? Hello?
6: Is it as bad out there for toys as they say it is?
15: We're finding more abandoned toys each day.
6: We're down! Tex invaded our house, too.
15: I don't know, Jesse. Toys are for play, but Tech is...
14: That's for everything.
6: I'm losing Bonnie to this device.
16: You got a friend.
6: Woody!
13: Came here as fast as I could.
17: Why are you wearing a dress, Woody?
13: It's called a poncho, Forky.
18: Someone needs a brown marker.
13: Halt! Who goes there?
19: Whoa, whoa, whoa!
13: I come in peace.
20: It's been too long, cowboy.
12: What are you, some sort of old man toy?
13: What?
21: She thinks you're old because you're bald, Woody.
12: Bonnie needs help from someone at least from the same century.

0: mission on this planet is to make a child happy.
1: Barney still needs us. Come on, Bullseye.
2: Buzz, you stay here. I'm going with them.
3: I don't think I can do it.
1: No!
3: Nice poncho. It's good to see them fighting again.
4: It sure is.

0: not a friend in me. Alright, so that's for those of us that actually enjoy the Toy Story movie, and I'm gonna see the number 5 series of it. Alright, so I hope you check it out as well. So let's quickly look at what it did. In ratings at IMDb, it was rated 7.6/10. These are the major movie raters globally. Rotten Tomatoes, it did 92% of 100, and Fandango, it did 95%, one of the highest ratings in all the films we've mentioned so far in the top 5 position. Yeah, and let's check it out. The Toy Story 5 is a 2026 American animated adventure comedy drama film produced by Pixar Animation Studios for Walt Disney Pictures. So when you see that collaboration, you know it's something big. And of course, it comes with number 5 of the series of the Toy Story. So now, Buzz Lightyear, the characters, major characters, Buzz Lightyear, Woody, Jesse, and the rest of the gang came face to face with Lilypad, a brand new tablet device that arrives with her own disruptive ideas about what is best for Bunny. Bunny is the owner of all the toys. Will playtime ever be the same? So, you know, these are toys that when the owner comes, they all go at them, act as toys and stay motionless. Soon as the owner leaves them in their toy position or in the room, all the toys comes back to life and start planning what to do next. So you should check it out. Quite interesting for the family. And of course, this summer holiday, you want to check it out with the kids as well, with popcorns everywhere scattered all over the living room. All right, so we'll go straight to check out what movies are number 1. What do we have there?
1: We have the Minions and...
0: Wait, drum roll! Number 1! What do we have?
1: We have the Minions and Monsters.
0: Minion and Monsters at number 1. Let's check out the trailer for the number 1 movie at the box office this weekend.
2: Oh, you see those large, heavily armed men? They suspect you have killed their leader.
3: And they want you dead.
4: Quick. Quick?
2: Okay, action!
4: Buddy?
5: Which is that just...
2: That was...

0: Twoje matce.
1: A.
2: A.
1: Ha. 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

0: sont les Pika Monstres.
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0: Oh, teeny tiny Bobby.
1: Stop manhandling me, you big weirdo.
2: Whoa, whoa, whoa.
1: Don't you need monsters for your movie? I know the scariest monster. Don't be scared, though. They're such good guys. Just try not to look too delicious.
0: Huh?

0: Cada dos que aqui, cá, cá está por aí. Minions.
1: So that's normal movie. Let's quickly do a review. Our time is well spent. Stagger is waiting to step in the studio. All right, let's quickly do this. Okay. Minions and Monsters is a 2026 American animated comedy as well. So we have number two and number one animated movies. Yeah. And it's a comedy film directed by Perry Coughlin. Perry Coughlin and written by Coughlin and Brian Lynch. Produced by Illumination. That's how Minions used to call it. Illumination. Illumination Studios did this one. Of course, you know they're as good as Pixar and Walt Disney as well. All right, let's check the ratings. 6.8 and 91% are Rotten Tomatoes, which is good. An overview of it. The rambunctious, ridiculous, and totally true story of how the Minions conquered Hollywood, became movie stars, lost everything, unleashed monsters upon the world. Then band it together. All right, you go check it out. This is as much as we can do for you. The rest, you can find out when you visit the cinemas. Now we give you options. Now we do a countdown of the movies from 5 to 1. Movie number one. Okay, quickly let's check out how much Minions and Monsters did before we wrap it up finally. Okay, Minions did a whooping $36.4 million. Why Toy Story did $31 million. Minions and Monsters did $36.4 million. Whooping it is. And yep, so check it out. From number at number 5 this weekend at the box office, we had Disclosure Day. At number 4, Supergirl. At number 3, Young Washington. At number 2, Toy Story 5. And at number 1, Minions and Monsters. Beautiful movies to go check out. And of course, you can do this with the kids. Understanding, we've got two lovely animated movies there. And of course, there's Supergirl as well. All right, so that's it on the Monday edition of the K Breakfast Show. With that, I say it's a wrap. And I'll see you again tomorrow on the Breakfast Show. So keep a date with me. Yep, and I've been doing this with...
2: Lovely, love it.
1: My name is Benjamin Kadri, the son of the slick, the black James Bond, the wickedest man on radio, and the one you call Bugsy Gambino. And these days they call me the black Jackie Chan. Saying stay out of trouble, stay out of hard drugs, because I'd love to see you come back fresh. I leave you in the hands of Tyler, featuring Wizkid, Dynamite. Stargirl comes in next for the midday show. See ya.

ediyorum.

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1: 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First, the headlines. APC moves to beat INEC deadline set to upload president and running mate this week. NITCOM salutes diaspora excellence, urges Nigerians to celebrate nation's global success stories. Road crash in Ogun State claims 10 lives. On entertainment news, ITV sells media and entertainment arm to Sky for 1.6 billion euro. While in sport, Norway knock out Brazil, England eliminate co-host Mexico from 2026 World Cup. Details of these and more right after this break. I am Esther Mohammed.

And on the news in detail, the whole Progressives Congress, APC, says it is on course to meet the Independent National Electoral Commission's INEC July 11 deadline for the submission of its presidential and National Assembly candidate for the 2027 general elections. A senior member of the party's National Working Committee, who spoke on condition of anonymity, said the upload of candidate details was at an advanced stage, with the details of President Bola Tinubu and his running mate expected to be uploaded by the middle of the week. In other news, the Senate spokesman, Senator Modu, says the upper chamber will make the establishment of state police its foremost legislative priority when it resumes plenary on Tuesday. Adara Modu disclosed that the constitutional amendment bill seeking the creation of state police has already been transmitted to the 36 state houses of assembly, and expressed optimism that the process will be completed within the lifespan of the 10th National Assembly. According to him, the Senate is determined to ensure that the long-awaited reform becomes law in response to widespread public demand for a decentralized policing structure. The Senate spokesman explained that legislative activities had appeared slow in recent weeks because of intense political engagement ahead of the 2027 general elections. He, however, stressed that lawmakers were running to address critical national issues, particularly the state police bill, which he described as a popular demand by Nigerians. In other news, as more Nigerians continue to rise to positions of global influence and academic distinction, the chairman, CEO of the Nigerians in Diaspora Commission, NITCOM, Abike Dabiri-Eriwa, has called on citizens to amplify these success stories and celebrate the country's achievement rather than dwell solely on its challenges. Dabiri-Eriwa made the call during a visit to two distinguished Nigerians in the United Kingdom. She met with the chairman of the Nottinghamshire County Council, Councillor Christopher Adegoke, the first person from an ethnic minority background to occupy the position,

since the council's establishment in 1889. The NITCON CEO also met with Rosaline Ogunro, who was recently sworn in as mayor of Hillslitting. In Nottinghamshire, she described Adegoke's election as another testament to the excellent resilience and leadership qualities of Nigerians in diaspora. Receiving the NITCON boss in our office, Mayor Ogunro thanked her for the visit and urged Nigerians to continue to project the good image of the country wherever they found themselves. Dabigri Eriwa also celebrated the outstanding academic achievement of the duo of Dokas Akambi, a Nigerian medical graduate from Rishtov State Medical University in Russia, as well as Dr. Minilola Adesina, who emerged as the valedictorian and best graduating student of the medical class of 2026 from Medical University of Iselcia Ekstois in Poland. She described the feat as a reflection of the brilliance, determination, and global competitiveness of Nigerian youth, noting that such accomplishments continue to elevate Nigerians' image on the international stage. In another development, the Niger Delta Development Commission, NDDC, has postponed the computer-based test, CBT, for applicants to its Nigerian-Russia scholarship program, which was scheduled to hold on Monday, July 6, 2026. In a public notice on Sunday, the commission said the postponement was due to unforeseen circumstances beyond its control, apologizing to affected applicants for the inconvenience. The NDDC assured candidates that a new date for the examination will be announced in due course and urged all applicants to regularly monitor their email addresses and the Commission's official communication channels for updates. Meanwhile, the candidate of the All Progressives Congress in the August 15 Osun State Governorship poll, Bolaji Ogunbamji, has appealed to the electorate not to sell their vote in the forthcoming poll. Oyebamiji said rather than commercialize their votes, voters in the state would use their permanent voters' card wisely. The APC candidate spoke in Oshogbo on Sunday at a meeting held with the leadership and members of the Ansa Undine Society in the state. He urged the society to intercede for the state in prayers, adding that residents must allow peace to reign before and after the polls. Still in the news this morning, the National Drug Law Enforcement Agency has arrested a 67-year-old British Nigerian godmother, Mrs. Mary Barak, for allegedly attempting to smuggle 13 kilograms of cocaine concealed in fake plantain peels through the Muritala Mohammed International Airport, Lagos. The agency stated that the suspect, who works as a caregiver in the United Kingdom, was arrested at the departure hall of Terminal 2 of the airport on Saturday, June 28, while attempting to board a Virgin Atlantic flight to London. According to a statement on Sunday by the NDLEA Director of Media and Advocacy, Femi Babafemi, a thorough search of the suspect's luggage led to the discovery of 31 large wraps of cocaine disguised as ends of plantain and packed alongside other food items. On a sad note this morning, a total of 10 persons have lost their lives in a road crash which occurred at the Sapade Bridge along the Lagos-Ibadan Expressway, while 6 others sustained injuries. According to the Police Public Relations Officer of the Ogun State Sector Command of the Federal Road Safety Corps, Afolabi Odunsi, the crash involved a white Cine truck with an unknown registration number and a white Toyota IS bus with registration number EKY290YM. According to the Corps, preliminary investigation revealed that the crash was caused by speed violation, wrongfully overtaking, and dangerous driving. The sector commander, Oludari Ojungobi, commiserates with the families of the deceased and wished the injured a speedy recovery. Coming up in a moment on our entertainment news this morning, ITV sells media and entertainment arm to Sky for €1.6 billion.
Details coming up in a moment. Please stay with us.

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It's still news break on KU 92.7 FM, Benin City. On entertainment this morning, ITV is selling its media and entertainment divisions to Sky for 1.6 billion euro in a deal that companies will say creates a strong rival to global streaming giants. The sale includes ITV's broadcast channels and its ITVX streaming service, and Sky chief executive Dana Strong called it a defining moment for British media. It is one of the biggest takeovers in British media history, with American-owned Comcast, which owns Sky, having started takeover talks in November last year. ITV Studio Ham, which makes popular programs such as Love Island and I'm a Celebrity, Get Me Out of Here, is not included in the deal. The firm said there would be no immediate change to popular shows. ITV is required by law to provide a free-to-air service until at least 2034 under its public service broadcasting license. After the deal is completed, ITV Studios will become a standalone business. Sky has said it has agreed to spend $2.1 billion on content from ITV Studios over a five-year period. Finally, on entertainment this morning, Australian Prime Minister Anthony Albanese has apologized unequivocally for comments he made about pop star Kylie Minogue in a podcast interview last week. The leader has made an appearance on the Bush Deep podcast with comedian Nikki Osborne, who asked him during a 20-minute interview whether he would shag, marry, or date the actress. Or date Kylie. Actress Nicole Kidman or entertainer Rhoda Bochman. After initially trying to avoid the question, Albanese said, "Oh, Kylie, clearly." He was quietly met by a wave of condemnation, with one MP calling him his remarks entirely inappropriate and another adding that they were disrespectful to women and demeaned the office of Prime Minister. In a one-line statement issued early on Monday, the Prime Minister apologized for the comments. And that's it on entertainment this morning. Coming up in sport, Norway knock out Brazil. England eliminate co-host Mexico from 2026 World Cup.

Three Lions of England set up an enticing quarterfinals encounter with Norway after beating co-host Mexico 3-2 in the round of 16 of the 2026 World Cup Monday morning at the stadium in Mexico. The Norwegians had stunned five-time champions Brazil 2-1 at the New York, New Jersey stadium on Saturday night. Manchester City striker Erling Haaland scored a brace in the second half to secure Norway, continued to ensure rather, Norway continued their impressive record of being the only nation Brazil has faced but never beaten. The Brazilians were made to rule several chances, including a missed penalty by Bruno Guimarães in the 14th minute. Norway goalkeeper Ørjan Nyland saved the spot kick. Brazil missed another glorious opportunity to score in the 58th minute when Endrick, who just came on as a substitute seconds earlier, was played through on goal by Vinicius Jr. But the 19-year-old poor touch meant he failed to hit the target despite going one-on-one with Nyland. All eyes were on Haaland and Arsenal defender Gabriel as they renewed their rivalry that has become familiar to Premier League fans. It was Haaland who ultimately won the duel as he rose higher than Gabriel to head in the first goal for Norway in the 79th minute. He then sealed his country's progress into the quarterfinals with a superb low drive from outside the box in the 19th minute to make the score 2-0. It was his seventh goal of the tournament, drawing level with Kylian Mbappe, rose higher than Gabriel to head in the first goal for Norway in the 79th minute. He then sealed his country's progress into the quarterfinals with a superb low drive from outside the box in the 19th minute to make the score 2-0. It was his seventh goal of the tournament, drawing level with Kylian Mbappe and Lionel Messi. Brazil were awarded the second penalty.

proved to be a mere consolation as Brazil exited the tournament for the quarterfinals for the first time since 1990. Elsewhere, at the Azteca Stadium, the three Lions of England survived a partisan atmosphere on a red card early in the second half to prevail over co-host Mexico 3-2 in a thrilling round of 16 clash. In a game that had almost everything, including an hour-long weather delay, the two teams and the crowd combined to produce one of the games of the tournament before England clinched the spot in the quarterfinals for a third consecutive World Cup. They became the first team to defeat Mexico in the World Cup at the Azteca and the third team to win there in 89 total competitive matches. Real Madrid midfielder Jude Bellingham scored twice in 98 seconds to put England 2-0 up when he struck in the 36th and 38th minute to silence the more than 80,000 Mexico fans at the stadium. However, they found their voices again when Julian pulled a goal back in the 42nd minute. More drama was to follow in the second half as a straight red card was shown to England right back Jairo Cuancha for a high challenge on Jesus Gallardo following a VAR review in the 54th minute. England were awarded a penalty in the 60th minute after Mexico goalkeeper Raul Rangel brought down Anthony Gidan. Harry Kane stepped up and converted a penalty for his 6th goal of the tournament and 14th of his World Cup career, after matching Gerhard Müller of West Germany for 5th on the scoring list. Less than 10 minutes later, Kane became the first player since at least 1966 to score and concede a penalty in the World Cup game after another video review found that he had fouled Brian Gutierrez. Raul Jimenez converted a penalty to set up a furious finale, but Mexico failed to find a way past 10 men England. Mexico's exit, along with the elimination of Canada at the hands of Morocco on Saturday, means the United States are the lone co-host remaining. They will face Belgium in the round of 16 on Tuesday morning. And that's it on sport, and that's all the news we bring to you this morning. But before we go, a quick recap of the headlines. In the news this morning, we told you that the All Progressive Congress says it is on course to meet the Independent National Electoral Commission's July 11 deadline. And we also told you that the chairman of the Nigerians in Diaspora Commission, NITCOM, Abike Dabirerewa, has called on citizens to amplify success stories and celebrate the country's achievements rather than dwell solely on its challenges. And finally, a total of 10 persons have lost their lives in a road crash in Ogun State, while 6 others sustained injuries. Do remember that the continued unity of Nigeria is a collective responsibility. Be sure to play your part. KUFM's News Break was produced by Precious Onwayekunga, and I am Esther Mohammed, saying thanks for listening. Good morning.

I know, you know, what a calling is. 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You know, I'm from the dirt, man. I come up in these streets. I went without eating, you know what I'm saying? 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I got tired of that. I had to get out there in them streets to hustle, you know?

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0: 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Them, they advise us to stop to the follow and do business with financial money operators where no get license. I beg, confirm the license of those kind company on top this website, them, www.cbn.gov.ng, www.nicom.gov.ng, www.pencom.gov.ng, www.sec.gov.ng, www.fsrcc.gov.ng. 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

0: when you had the signature tune, you go and say, the crew don't sit down, get it back for inside the golden chamber. Tarot for goat, tie, goats for rope, or rope for goat, on at the center. We'll greet you specially, specially. We'll welcome you to Monday edition of Radio Tour on Top KU 92.7. We'll sit down, get it back for inside Benin Auchi Express Road. How your area be? What time will it happen for your end? You believe, say, your weekend goes, silly, whatever. Yes, sir, you know, as CDB pass Monday edition, we're talking, so you concern us for insider. At the stage, you might want to things will happen with you around us. Open the call line so that you could be part of the matter. The election, I just talking about the local government election, I just a few days from now, and we're going to see who will be that local government chairman for your very local government we did for inside the state. Currently, we get acting local government chairman, and some of them they won contest again. So, in the course of this program, we'll try and enter EdSec office, make we. Hear from them how their plans, what they're waiting, that they do as regards the election, voters, education, and everything we need to know. We'll talk to one of the honorable commissioners for inside the EdSec in the next couple of minutes. My name is International Kelly Merritt, and I welcome you specially, specially, specially. And there's one person who I cannot get respect. I deal with them. Lovely, lovely, good afternoon, how you on be?
1: Good afternoon, sir. Good afternoon, my dear people. Lovely, lovely, especially greeting
0: now. Yeah, funny, David. How your weekend carry work? Good afternoon.
2: My weekend, day, GD back. Greeting my people when you're listening.
0: Amara Sunshine, the woman leader inside the convention. Good afternoon.
3: My dear people, I salute you now.
0: Yeah, sharply, make we hear from lovely, lovely, that you can come.

make I enter. Based on saying our mornings, number square hour, road just there free. So the bus just they drive speed. And the woman waiting inside the motor, the woman don't even advance. She don't hold. Now I tell her, say, you should go there, key 10 people. And 6 people now, they're severely injured. Currently now, they're in hospital. And what caused this accident, so, because of the investigation where the Federal Road Safety Corps don't go reveal, they say, now overtaking. One, the truck, now truck and commercial bus, now get this accident. So, and the commercial bus now carry passenger. So, they say the truck, they try the reverse. As they try the reverse, and the commercial bus, now won't quick overtake, so that thing will quick and pass. And so, the thing that happened, now 10 people just back or more for inside. So, the many 6 people now, they hospital. And let God know if they go survive or not. So apart from that, I can't think carry waiting happen for Unibet. The update they come for Unibet, investor of Benin, as they don't launch 1 million trust development fund, where we say it will build better infrastructure for the school, will improve the way they teach and the way they learn, and it will also support the way they research their work for the school. They can say this thing so that to build that to expense to encourage other university, polytechnic and college of education

0: school work so that the way that they teach and learn will go well. And people, now that way I bring comfort for now today.
1: Oh, thank you very much. And for that accident, we pray make our God make it give them quick recovery and make no one lose their life again for that Ogun State matter. This university own a very good matter and make corruption not enter inside too, and may they do what they need to do. And because it depends, me say, invest for Nigeria. Many times, you see, that research matter, we not really this year. We not really this year. We want this year. And that's why you wonder, we get many engineers who graduate every year with a great engineer, they graduate. Maybe they do our road, now you go past, you go see where they do the road. Is it that we not get the engineer who they train, they not sabi who they graduate from school, not sabi they do road, or now waiting. We go bring on you both way, they'll give our Nigerian security made a guard. We go call the do road for us. Even for this our Edo State, if you go check road, they do this now, you both. Then we not get engineers or you both Nigerian engineers with a big do road. On they not, they we have big, or they not teach them how to do road. I don't understand.
0: Maybe.
1: Funny, David.

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But now, central bank, CBN, don't ban 66 banks online. Now, these banks, they're not to get name. That is why most of them don't go down here and now. But it affects a lot of people. Like me personally now, I get bank with Besta, one of the bank when he affect. So now online bank, you know, popular, you don't get physical shop, you don't get physical location. Now online everything day. Now, as this thing don't happen now, most of them don't know the function again. CBN don't revoke their license. Now, me at the ask, you know, say poor man don't get safe for this country. A lot of these things affect people, a lot of people when these things affect now the common man. Not be the big men, not be our politician, not be our big men. Then. Now the common man, a lot of now they cry, but they don't get voice to what to do next. I never know because right now information never. The CBN already assure say yes, everybody will get their money, but a matter of time.

0: normal. People when they try to survive for the nation. Now why I bring this matter come, me will talk on what's the way how do they get their money back. So and
1: no, away from first, give the license for the seize.
0: Good. Now the sense CBN. They don't give the license.
1: Before they start the operation, they don't give them all the criteria, all the conditions that they need to give them. So that by the time they start working, but fine, if you see maybe in the course of the operations, they're not going to meet up to the condition of CBN. So they get right to still revoke the license. Yes. But I know from a few years ago, CBN don't talk, say, no matter anything will happen, especially for that era of that Savannah Bank and all that. CBN put structure on ground that no matter what happens, nobody will feel lose their money when bank issue happen like this. So make we just wait.
0: Yeah, cross leg the up. Away from that now, you know, say this is our the executive governor of Edo State in the trial very well. His excellency Model Bebolu. He don't try to fight against insecurity, fight against courtesy, and also fight against kidnapping. That one a good job. We applaud him for that. Kudos. But I want maybe governor now pay attention to police, because now reports reach our hand within the week. Me personally for Sapele Road, before you know Sapele Road, before now when they Benin base, you go know Sapele Road before Market Square, police get where they mouth for there. Now it's good for police to mouth to check buses, but now report may come now say boys now no they get peace and they use and stores there. The way that they do them now, according to the report, be say police go stop boys to check phone. Commissioner of Police also can say it's illegal. According to the law, it's not, it's your privacy. But now they go meet.

0: submit it. For once you submit the phone, now, some of them, they'll come begin to see, say they're not clear. And you know, say most of our boys, they're day one or two, or they're involved in cyber crime. From then, now, police don't go carry their go station. No, no, from road, there will be the distra- transaction. They extort boys, which is wrong. That's only way for police to operate. Eh? So that's why I bring the matter. Come, we'll check. I mean, look at the square.
1: For that one, we'll carry Waka enter police office so that they go explain to us better on the activities where they go on for there, so that we can get clearer pictures of that one. Because when something don't happen like this, many boys will come begin exaggerated or talk the way nothing happened and all that. Because if you clear, we they work out for the same town. So many of us they work out for the town. Police, you see, they'll stop you. If you clear, they will always allow you to go like that. Uh-huh. But when, by the time you're not clear, uh-huh. But where gone wrong, we say, when they treat them like we're not clear, say, okay, this person, yeah, not clean. If they treat them like that, if they carry them go
0: station
1: office,
0: go
1: or which kind thing that they do to make sure say yes, they stop that evil act what they do, or that crime what they do. If you collect money from them, the crime does stop.
0: No, not stop. You just pay for that moment.
1: As I talked before, we will try and reach out to the police force, and they also make we get information as regards that one from them. Then again, we get to still reach them. Okay, make we make this call now. Hello.
2: Hello.
1: Yeah, good afternoon, sir.
2: Yeah, good afternoon.
1: Yeah, my name is Kelly Merritt, and you did live on air, KUFM 92.7. So everybody, the whole world, they hear with me and you, they talk now like this. So for like, for the purpose of the program, make you use your mouth to introduce yourself, sir.
2: Okay, my name is Dr. Suleiman Igboria. Now, maybe the SCA commissioner in charge of ICT and training.
1: Okay. Thank you for the time we take run into your office, and you allow us quickly talk to you. We notice and we understand, say, election, local government election at this very Saturday for Edo State here. So we want to make you walk us through, make you explain to us the process, because we won't get that voters education. Today now, I know many persons will come and say, they won't vote to, when they want, they will get a voters card, so many issues like that. So what will be the ground way, what will be on ground, when I don't put, to show, say, yes, when I don't ready for the election, the preparation and everything, make you walk us through first.
2: Well, see the party candidates win for their own party political primary, they can't submit them to us. And then we will see put down for the timetable. After that, SPS to come publish the personal particulars of the candidate of the political party. We publish them for online for our Facebook page. We also publish them for head office. We publish them for our local government office, lead office with the local government. Then we give time for withdrawal of candidate to a replacement for political parties, because the people can't say they get issues for political parties. So the party, political party, we decide to replace candidates. After that one, we can also publish the final list. You know, after that time, you don't go fit to replacement, so you know, we call a final list of political parties nominated by the nominated candidate. Then after commencement, we can start campaign for political parties. So since 24th of April, campaign don't start. End on Thursday, night of the final campaign. We end, so campaign they go on. After we campaign, political parties do not submit the name list of their own party agent, public party agent. We go come, they don't send that for us. We do not publish the notice of poll by SEC. The election will start. We do not make arrangements for material, so festive and non-festive material for this election. And we don't also train, we also advertise, and also we don't train all those we apply. Our ad hoc staff, we go help us man the police unit, coalition center, what coalition center, local government, coalition center. We don't talk things with the security agencies, so to ensure the safe environment for our voters for the day of election when they want to come and exercise their franchise. And materials and our wardrobe staff too, the safe environment for everybody. We talk with the different security agencies from police to NSPCO to DSSO, you know, to road safety. Even to our military, may they help us secure the highway, you know. So, and with the press, we will work towards making sure the restriction of movement to go there for that day between the hours of the voting 8:30 a.m. to 2:30 p.m. We did also do final logistics in terms of transportation of the materials to the different local government, you know, in the state. So all this and more, and this will be say we don't need to do things. So since last year, we thought we want to do election this Saturday.
1: Oh, thank you very much, sir. And for that, you say the movement not good day between the hours of 8:30 to 2:30 or thereabout. Vehicles not go work. For any person we get way they far from where the vote need to go, like maybe a day before. Now, I believe the security go there out there to make sure so they enforce this whole thing. Now, talking about materials, one of the general elections a few years ago, one of the challenges we noticed, we say materials not reach some parts on time. Wait to be the complaint, we'll go feed out there, go ask. They not get miss of transportation. One vehicle will come, bus with the hire, go call, go fair carry, go so place, you go back, go carry, go. So you can't make some areas not get materials on time. Some persons don't start voting, some they are yet to do accreditation. So we don't know how effective when I don't put this one for the 18 local government in terms of moving materials that very day.
2: So we don't make adequate preparation for transportation of voting materials. This terrain a place where we too don't fair conduct election, and we don't know the distance and the time we will take to take more material from one ward to another and one bullet to another. So we don't map out enough vehicles we will help us convey material. And this movement will start very early, as early as 5 a.m. on election day. The movement of materials from headquarters.
1: Some time ago, some persons called to ask us about the ongoing voters card, how the process would they need to take go about them. If you quickly explain to us.
2: Well, you know, they will not need to put mark for voters card matter because according to the Electoral Act, now the INEC, Independent National Electoral Commission, the act mandates to make it register people for the voters of register. So that their own job not be that yet work with that one. But basically, anytime where I make they open, say that the register people don't reach me, or people will be say they don't change house address, residential address, that you have one answer. They make you go their offices for local government or their state office. You go there, you go register, and they go let you know say when the time don't reach, when the permanent voter card don't reach, they will still come out and ask and say, make una come collect una voter registration card, because the DVC, as we call it, the democratic power of voter.
1: Okay.
2: So we go try, once they don't come out, we go na go collect them.
1: Okay.
2: So that una go fee use and keep them. See, not sell them on the day of election, we come out. Thank you.
1: Talking about the day of election, what you not put on ground as regards votes buying? More not get your vote buying for this state.
2: We don't go around, see, so EdTech don't go around. They go around working with the other collaborating organizations like NOAA. We they do voter education and sensitization for local government across the state. What they tell the people say, this are some of the responsibilities of voters to be strengthening our democracy for our grassroots, that is local government. So we don't sensitize our people. They may they reject vote buying and violence during election, because for us to have a successful election, all hands must be on deck. So we they go around, they sensitize people and let them know say, this vote will be talking about, they will say, you know, they count. You know, they count. But people, they say, man, they want buy your voter card from you. Because they know the power within. So, we will not allow people to deceive us that vote will come and your vote get power. And your constitutional right and civic right to vote. So, not sell your vote and not sell vote, not buy vote. So, if you buy vote, you dey weaken our democracy and you dey weaken governance. Because when you spend your vote for 10,000 naira, for 20,000 naira, you not go see man take all your local government chairman, because local government, I mean, the government will be closest to the people. Say, my street is need grease, you know, it no good. Because you don't spend your vote for 5 naira, for 10,000 naira, you not go see man to tell local government chairman, say, I beg come grade my street, because you don't already sell your vote.
1: Okay, my colleague got question to
2: ask. Even religious leaders, we go meet them for their meeting. Today also they tell them all this is made the effort to their people. All this is not effort to the

0: question to
1: ask. In terms of security, what are you doing to ensure that the voters are safe?
2: I talk and say with the lead security agent. We see our commissioner for justice at Burkina. We don't request for deployment of police, at least minimum of 2 police officers would be for each police unit where voting they take place across the country. There will be adequate security personnel. You know, the security strategy, they really need to talk about. But all these agencies, they will come out on that day of election to ensure that our environment is safe. And if any issue there, make we just say something and the police will be there to arrest the situation. So we want you to support it, they beg our voters, so particularly our youth. May they not allow anybody to use them if they treat violence on the day of election. No. If politicians go to their one youth, tell them to make them to use their children. So we will come out peacefully, make we vote on the day of election. If you vote, you say you want to go house, you go your house. If you say you want to watch the counting of votes, our officials will go there and show you where you stay, they watch. What did happen? When votes finish, then I will see how they go sort and how they will count the vote for the different political parties with the participate for the election.
0: All right. Thank you very much, sir. Will you take join us this afternoon? Anytime, we'll always knock your door, and we believe so you'll always be open for us. One more time, make you let the people know your name again.
2: My name is Dr. Ikwaria Suleiman, the commissioner in charge of ICT and training for Edo State Independent Central Commission. Now, thank you for this.
0: All right, thank you very much, sir. We wish you a successful election this Saturday. Right. Thank you very much, sir. All right.
2: Thank you.
0: So, bye. The voice of Honorable Commissioner with in charge of ICT. And we don't hear with him to talk as regards the election will come up this Saturday. So would they tell us to make we go out there, a peaceful election make we go out there, go carry out now our civic responsibility to vote on SWB, so you know say now be your candidate of your choice like that. And if you know if you do, they say if you know if you be small picking, you know if you be adult. If we know if we do our own election, our local government election, we know if we do the big one too. So make we go out there, go do what we need to do on election day. Mother Sunshine.
3: My people, I salute you now. No matter when it be say it happened for Ikobaka local government council, local government, when it be say elders for Umoke, Ngoma, Ewari, all of them don't come out. Come talk, say they no go do anything against their tradition. Say they go defend the history of their tradition to the letter. What it cause some? Second, say one of the no get where they suspend for the local government for their local government there. Come out. Come talk, say you no go agree. They come they try change the tradition the way it's supposed to be. Now the people come say they no go agree. The elders from that Umoke and Uruma, Ewari, Kala say they're not going to agree at all. They're not going to change their own history and their tradition. One, he said the community don't exist right from Ewari the first. Say since then, say they're autonomous, don't deal with them. Say so, they not see any reason why anybody go come out. Can't they change within day? Say they appeal to Governor of Edo State and His Excellency Senator Mondok Bawulu and the Amonobane Dokwa Popo by Ewari the second, say may the Shikmat put call that Enoge to order, make it not change the history of their tradition in Edo State. So now waiting the man talk with that. And another one when I get now the Okpela. Kwokpela Gbo Okpela when they say they celebrate 1 year anniversary when he don't sit down for that seat when the forefathers put him. He can't celebrate. Can't talk say he go make Okpela
1: city where we say people go see in go carry them go available heights where we say when you see when you hear Okpela you go say na city na heaven city na be that one. And for this 1 year when you enter if people they applaud and where we come say you don't tie plenty road you don't do many many things for their place when they be say yes now they dance follow them. For this 1 year you do 1.5 kilometer MCC concrete road. He don't do a finish. Two, he build the security headquarters, where be vigilante office, and he don't open them. And not be only that one. He also do financial limited launch for Opela too. And he dey work, in fact, he do internal road. Is that one still there under construction? Is still they do them. And no be only that. To mention better few, many things when he don't do for their place. And lights still there inside. You still give some people some areas lights. Well, when he be say he come talk, say he don't open up Bella for business. In the call on investors, may they call invest in Okpela. Say if they invest, say their investments na progress. Say in fact they're not gonna regret. Say they invest for Okpela. So now make me say I go bring her come here, make you safe here. Waiting they happen. Another thing be say now our own when they be say they promote for Nigerian Police Force. When they be say if you know our former commissioner whether they call Madam Betty will be coming from our CP for this Edo State. They don't promote them with one Mr. Erabo. They don't promote them to from commissioner to AIG. So we join the crowd to say congratulations to Madam Betty. Second, say God the carrier, JJ, they go forward. May God continue to the push them forward.
0: So say congratulations to them. I talk about they say they will promote our own for here too. And to the king for that bill alone, which is say congratulations to you too. Yeah. On Saturday, we witnessed the right Tamarisis exam for this side we go out there, we see how the exam be, and I don't know, because those who did not promise this exam, the whole thing is saying, I don't know, be, with the CC parents, if they will just follow children, they go to the exam center, so go even enter inside the exam hall with the children that is at the compound a lot. So at this age, if you want to start to the encourage my practice, not be something way good though. First you want to promise this exam, parents won't do everything within their power to make sure they picking pass the exam and digest this one. So if you use a spoil, a legal which you could leave and to take enter secondary school. And that same way go see come up for the secondary school enter university. And that same way go see come up for university, you know, no one thing for head. Maybe now I've been I mean they know they give our engineer a road to do. because
4: they not get the equipment.
0: So now that a disturbing thing to me. You just go and you see appearance, your full gate, your full size school compound. What thing they happen? We write this exam. When you write as a parent, on our way, we say write at time with you. And as soon as they write the exam, the parents will be mad everywhere.
4: Maybe not because of sitting insecurity.
0: Which insecurity? You don't have the car and enter the school.
4: Yeah.
0: Okay, insecurity. Now, you get if anything, you're not playing about your get what you want to
4: do. No, really, enter and go carry that picking.
0: Yeah, where you want carry a rope pass. So, the thing be say, fine. Because of say now these children they fast for school based on their age, based on many of them go on that school go write the exam. We go write the exam, only we can go by ourselves, only we can go write the exam, we can go as well. So maybe you carry as you carry them go, you feel drop them. Then you, if you get work where they go or get you move or you move go and happily relax yourself. Bring your mind down there, this exam in the right. Then when you're not close, you're not entirely not close. You can't stop because you're picking command. Why do you come full gate, full everywhere? You can't be like something to the apple. So I think now waiting, the Ministry of Education need to look into go carry work into the office to make the talk for that matter. And also, this issue of without the Yemeni as regards graduation, where they don't ban. So all those things, we the Ministry of Education will let us know how they take it. The one because not be just to talk this thing for maths. and at the end of the day, you know, do follow up, put because people see they complain, see that they drag their money for graduation like that. Before we go open the call line, I think our parents and our teenagers, this not be time for anybody to allow anybody to deceive you. This not be time for you to, because of money, rush of money, you allow your children do what they're not supposed to do. Allow them do anything just to make sure say they won't bring money come for you like that. And again,

0: sometimes parents not know of all these things. Now the children, because of that youthful exorbitance or this that influence they get from fellow age mates like that, and a big concern to me. Something happened for Nigeria recently, and according to the informate, now four Benue teenagers, they lure them, as in they deceive them, because they promise, they say better job just there abroad for them. Many people you often say, as within Nigeria, so if you go abroad, you tree all the way there for the pluck money. Many people you often say for abroad, you receive money pick for grant. We got deceive them. Now they deceive these four teenagers, talking about 18 years. 18 years. You see, they say better job yours did like that. But from Benue, they carry them go. Now this thing they happen for our state too. We don't hear many incidents like that. NAPTIP don't report so many like that. The people carry them go Lagos, they come for the form selling pure water for Lagos. From there, they come carry them through bush paths, because now illegal way they go through bush paths to work out to avoid immigration. They can land them from Otukpa to Enugu, then to Lagos, from to enter Mali like that, and from there different way. And when they come reach there, these four girls now, they can separate them, they're not called together again, seize their documents and their phones. They go shura, I mean they go swear. See any two way they see, see no they, not be not be they just didn't swear. Then they come force them and they do prostitution. And they promise them freedom if they deliver a certain amount of money. Now come free, come become madam of their own. This is not waiting to happen this year, now they tell you so, which happened many years ago. Now, on that, the whole thing of favor this game, everything work, all manners of things. And in the day, most times, they force and be with beating. Everything, you will sleep with like 20 men a day. End of the day, and if you're not satisfied, then you go see collect beat and join. So, according to her, between March 2026 and June 2026, she does sleep close to 2,000 men. And this whole money, they deliver and millions of sefa. And yet, one or another, they become like slave. Which is slave trade without too many years ago. She got be more than slave. Then at the end of the day, one day what you call help her, when you call say best way the handle a matter, come don't hide, don't drink. Now she take quickly collect money. Now she take run from the man pocket, now she take run for her life. Run, go enter, look for way, for information, people come feed, give her phone, come make call, confetti come back. To Nigeria. Now she preached the news, say, not be joining, to go. Not let any person deceive you as a teenager, or not let you as a parent allow your children pass through that kind of suffer, or because of say they won't come out for suffer. Even if the year they get the talk, she they in pains and all that, because not be waiting, they deceive them. But then when they preach the news now, say, not let anybody deceive you, because they go talk and with sweet man, say, everywhere good money, they all give you one job. Okay, why you not go? You where they tell me say everywhere good. Say why you not go there abroad? Why you not go there abroad? Me you go stay there. Why you not carry your family go? They would say with the tower politician say many they carry their children, they come and come to Togri and everything is now by Lord Boss. Now so we see that why you not tell that person say why he not go? Or carry a Peking go. You the work and deceive go. We need to learn. Because this, that, this thing, kind of thing, now many years ago, now they hear the story. Mm-hmm. But I'm shocked, it's 2026. It still happened. 2026. They come back after this break.
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2: 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Now we be the correct people for

0: I think your test with us on the touch dial, top cable and excitement. Now, I can follow the talk show and with the more leader man, sunshine, lovely love it. And funny David Day inside the Golden Chamber, we don't talk so many things for grand. Right, and you should be saying yourself to be part of the matter. Remember, in 1 minute, so that if you take more calls, let us know that with the apple for your area or should matter one or two things we don't talk. That matter, be saying, yes, they bother you, this is not time for you to let us know more. Now, we'll take care. Runner pass 0706-263-9275 or 0807-8384303 or 0814-484-4328 0905523-8262 test line na 0816242-9489. Hello, make you call us back. Your contribution is very, very important to us. The main ring road, they honestly are not the appeal. Every day the worst. Every day the worst. The governor of Edo State not be waiting. We want to be this. The ring road don't. The way it does today, obviously I say we not get law, honestly, because the way the law they put say my boss is not the enter there. What happened to that law? Not good at all. Hello.
1: Hello, I'm telling you, good
0: afternoon. Yeah, Peter, talk to us.
1: Yeah, thank you, sir. Now that's the abortion matter. This is that money, there's no way we will not to pay that money. Because that money now, they've already put time for injustices for us. So there's no way. And my own son, where the charge is 1,000 so for this graduation fee, so, and I told you one day, 90% are considered graduation. Now I'm going to say, if at all, they will still collect this money. Then they will collect her from the class until they do the graduation. Class until they graduate. Let them collect her from them. But no, they won't come to charge us this. There's no way. You must pay her. So let me down and say, this
0: must not be
1: able to. It will be happening. Because if you see how she's now, this day now, if they have to be everywhere. But you might go by the student part, now that one ain't no fun good. People back to program now, say people like this, they go to go. People who go to do that in fact, genuinely say,
0: We'll continue to thank you, Mr. Veda. We'll continue to discourage people, we'll continue to condemn her like that, say, not be any way. Like that, no matter the hardship, you they say hardship day, not be you day your study work, so why not carry go enter road, say hardship day? Like that. So no matter what we waiting on ground, we'll continue to condemn her. And assumption.
2: Talking about this graduation thing, you get one school and I know whether by his grace that they call him when he be say they DRA. These people paid for that graduation. But when the principal come there aware of the thing, they refunded the money to them. Instead they collected those one where they graduate. Then they call those one the graduates or whatever. Then why the other one are supporters? Then they call them when they collect the money. Now different amount. The one where they graduate, they refund the supporters and the person where they graduate. They refund part of the graduates' own. Why they refund part of the other supporters?
0: They not refund now.
2: They refund the money.
0: They pay 10,000.
2: Why the ones when they graduate pay 20,000?
0: So how much they
2: for refund? For the woman when I know now, 3 children in get. Two not they graduate. They return 20,000 to her. The other 10,000. That is 30,000 they give her. The 10,000 are for their graduation. This time they won't do just internal thing or do meet by and train for them inside the school. Not be saying you won't come there.
0: Like school party.
2: Like school party.

0: the one do just internal thing or do meet back and train for them inside the school. Not be saying you won't come there.
1: Like school party.
0: Like school party. Now they won't come.

0: now these 10 people pay the money now.
1: In case they leave town, and you know, come they say now dying minute if they leave town, now you come they ask. Because me ask the same question, I say, ah, they don't they talk and sing, talk and sing. Now they come talk, say, ah, they just have to be do a guided.
0: They won't do it, they see they do the party, so more not deceive ourselves.
2: I regret when I first told you, thank you, Mumer.
0: And they might talk to us.
2: I regret when I first told you, I regret it now, we want to talk for them.
0: Sharply, 30 seconds.
2: For money, for graduation, they cancel and they're not cancel and finish. Because my daughter do work. Money where they pay. Bring the picnic. Bring the this way. And you go go road to the feed children. Who they go there monitor them? Nobody they go there monitor them. They go there. If you know pay, you don't go enter hall. So that one started my picking will do my yak this year. Primary six, they just want pay for it. They pay 3,000 before they carry them go where they do this year. So no need of all those they close the graduation. They don't close the jack or the preparatory. Or headmasters, but they know they collect money for the little children. That one, number one. No, I keep that one by the side. I bet, you know, when I look well, all our work well, and I be bored full inside. You know, the work well again, and I be bored. You know, they see the worker from work week, all be bored, whether phone call, whether address, everything. If you go like, oh, around, no get work week. The little road, you know, the around, why? That be bored full the road, that's in the touch the people, that's in the touch to get together. What I think that thing, that one, number one. Number two, please, if they do environmental, let government carry cheaper come out. Let's say they go tell people, let them pack a. They see come up for good. If you go to that, they see go full water. Go air worker. Air worker, not the worker before, but the former government is doing air worker street, go reach down river. They come to our horror. It's got a don't full. Even if you tell them, let them pack and come out. They go take for road, they go wash back. Let them pull water down. At the same water down, they go
0: okay, what will be the last one? What will be the last one?
2: Which one?
0: Is it not three Gota. Things?
2: Three things. School, B-board, and okay. Gota.
0: All right, thank you very much. And for that B-board, local government, all those are, thank God, after the election, where they don't start to function well, may they look into all those matters. Honestly, may the local government look into all those matters, through all those walkway. Personally, walkway now, where somebody's supposed to feel worker. We will surprise people if you not see time board as they talk, you go see people where they sell on top walkway. All the things where they will quickly shake it, honestly. Hello.
3: Hello.
0: Yeah, good afternoon.
3: Good afternoon. I good now for studio.
0: Okay, man, we talk to us.
3: That thing for Okula, God will bless her, more power. Okay. That one I waiting. With the three four. If you do the mad one, so if you king, go the big one, the small one, they do it like that. Then religious leaders they join. You know, see Nigeria, the problem it almost is solved. So at least who won't learn now, you will learn from the king. So with this one, God will give her more power, more long life. They bring the that thing, come do them. You are learn for her. So, not to say government, we don't say the government don't fail, but the king, they may not fail on that part, because now them, they're very close to us.
0: Emmanuel.
3: Hello?
0: We don't take out from anyone to say government don't fail. Government don't fail.
3: If government don't fail, that king's supposed to go to route. I mean, the failure of make people see where that they pass, they do things. That means they do now.
0: Not be crime, say king. Take up on it.
3: I know.
0: We get people for this. For many people say, they look and say, may they put transformer for.
3: Hello.
0: For there are people around them. May they enjoy.
3: Yeah. I miss say okay, Calibari. Okay, wait till they talk. I know the following they argue. If you look at now, most is sitting now with the talk. If you look the way road not a day at all.
0: Alright,
3: make
0: see
3: like 90%. Now, if you look below the door, you never had 50% of road now. So that make the you go see the pain of your own people. You know, like I want to ask you so that make people they live better life, so that make development come here. So I beg, better emulate the man. Do for better. Thank you.
0: Thank you very much,
1: Another thing when I talk now, this demarcation where they put for the road, the opening
0: which
1: where
0: road?
1: People. For the express.
0: Who's
1: like
0: express?
1: This our road. Mm. The dualization when they do. The opening when they put, where they take the cross, go the other lane. People, pedestrians, take the cross, go the other lane. Mm. People go put signboard for the adverts. That's a commercial
0: pole,
1: advert.
0: For
1: the pole. And they go put them down. Where we say people, they use leg pass.
0: Mm.
1: Instead
0: and
1: of them,
0: and
1: they
0: go
1: above the air.
0: And
1: only
0: that corner.

0: pass. That kind one, they need to check them too.
1: Local government, order them, work on now, do you feel I don't come office properly?
2: Hello.
1: Hello.
2: Good afternoon.
1: Yeah, good afternoon.
2: Good afternoon.
1: Talk to, would they hear you talk to us?
2: No, microphone, top level.
1: Okay, Mike, talk to us.
2: This issue of school with graduation. Everybody be always a talk and say, make a counselor, make a counselor. Mm. Even government don't think on combat now. Many schools, all those ones where they talk, you know, they enter their head. Even I remember the other time where they go and say, school says you sit down book. You bring so many schools, they sell books on their own as they go to one time. So what do I say when government talk, enforcement not the case? They continue this down because why? Even many of them said, even during the government, whatever, now many of them still do some of these private schools and all that. So sometimes now, even with the end of the year party, you see them collecting the money. And even when I say, can I even now take the money that they collect and the activities will be going. Like, even the souvenirs they even give us, what does it even do? Son and all of that, the end, they do have to share some kind of dry meat pack. Of less than 500 years, and they don't collect like 10,000-20,000 for each student. Those things are criminal. It's a criminal thing. Let them suffer. If government will just ban them totally, nothing like graduation. At least I don't even see whether they certificate the group or they get the certificate in graduation. Let them write and within the certificate, the result will mean your education. If you have maybe somebody will come up for a school leaving cert, they go another kind of class. If that one is not enough, the graduation was
1: around. Thank you very much. I'm going to chaplain. I'm going to take more calls. It's in a drive.
2: Hello.
1: Hello, good afternoon.
2: Good morning, I'm here, Jala.
1: Jala, talk to us.
2: I want to talk on futures.
1: Okay.
2: The man who you call for, commission who you call, you know, ask us how many political parties they participate for this election on Saturday. One more, I know you that one. I want year before. That one is one. For graduation matter, my children in school. They did one, but first, my two children, one, I wanted to graduate. But they tell us, I tell them, say, I don't go pay for the other one. They don't go argue with me. We are paid our school fees, I command the graduation money for supporting 6,000. So why my son won't graduate, I pay for them. So I say, rich. So most of the parents, when I ask, my children, so do one. So they say, get the pocket, you know, get the pocket.
1: So that's to say, your children will not graduate, not go to the party that day.
2: They will go.
1: They go. So parents tell you say, man, they like the party, they won't do the graduation. Eh, when I'm picking rich, my picking tall. That government won't ban that. It must graduate.
0: So the whole thing,
1: Jala, you're very fortunate, say, your school, your children's school allow that one.
0: Mm-hmm.
1: And you

0: that condition being that development level in this family, you don't feel no. Hello.
1: Hello, sir.
0: Yeah, good afternoon.
1: Good afternoon, Rab the Oracle.
0: Okay, Rab the Oracle, talk to us. May you play a record this afternoon for us.
1: When the man is talking just now, Vladimir Nek boxing. Everyone asked him, where did they buy the boat? When do we know? What not be fish? Not be akara, be kuli kuli. When they buy for junction? You can replace boats. You don't buy boats. Election and won. I can win election your turn before that very day.
0: Okay.
1: That is from your world issue. Because your book had said that you go share money. Now failure. How do you want to money for?
0: One
2: bad
1: vote,
2: one bad
1: vote.
2: Who
1: they said the vote? I think because they
2: can't
1: answer that question.
0: Okay.
2: Thank you. I believe what they are trying to say is financial inducement.
0: Hello, good afternoon.
3: Yeah, hello, my brother. Okay, Mary. Thank God, say you pick my call. The question when you ask. Those months when police say they patrol, whether yard or anything, who the fire? Our government the fire been a police.

0: want them aware of that thing. Mm-hmm. Because many of them, they use those excuses. You know, before our car, we do this and that. I want me to let us know. Then, two, the local government election, to me, since the politicians don't be the one allegedly, the point to the local government chairman, to my own notice, now, say, see, councilor, now, compensation of political leaders. Allegedly, say, go bring fast. We don't even know our councilor. So, now, make people lost interest. Now, this morning, I hear saying our next week after day. Not the same, I know they try, but to me, the citizens don't really want to hear. You understand? Because the wuru-wuru would already say, it's too pronounced. By the time I don't know who wants to become local government chairman. Now, Abuja, I want to go see, carry it down our lawyer boy go. We don't know how to make money. We don't know how to come around. Mark, I'll go vote. Not there, so, sorry. You hear?
1: So much. I got, we encourage you for me to go out there, go vote
2: on Saturday, decide
1: the franchise like that. Other persons, they come out for a particular position like that. So, now you know, match break, the sport could be around now to let you know what happened for the world of sport. My name is Kizimari. God bless Nigeria and have a good night. Mm-hmm.

0: President of the United States of America, Donald J. Trump, has confirmed that indeed called Gianni Infantino, the president of World Football Governing Body FIFA, to ask that red card for Folarin Balogun and the suspension that came with it, that the suspension should be put aside, because he felt it wasn't even a foul, that it was just two athletes coming together. Donald Trump, the football analyst. And then Cristiano Ronaldo, he says that some people have been trying to kill him for the past 23 years. He was talking to journalists and some people that he says do not like him. And we can also tell you that Tottenham Hotspur, they have completed the £100 million deal to sign Sandro Tonali from Newcastle United. Good evening, beautiful sports people. Welcome to Balls of Fire. It's our football only show, and it comes up every Monday at 4 p.m. on 9.7 KUFM, Benin City. My name is Salih Ibrahim, but you guys call me the Sports Abracadabra because I bring magic to sports presentation and analysis. Nero G and Precious join me on the show this evening. Guys, this is breaking. The President of the United States of America, Donald Trump, has confirmed. There were speculations before even the BBC. They now said, look, they've confirmed from their partner CBS that indeed Trump called Gianni Infantino. But neither Trump nor Infantino had come out in public to confirm it, although they said, look, they have the evidence that Gianni Infantino got a call from Donald Trump to do something about the suspension for Folarin Balogun. And now President Trump himself has confirmed that he indeed asked FIFA to review that red card, the one match suspension. And he said on Monday that FIFA made the right decision. So while speaking in the White House earlier today, Trump said that he had asked FIFA to review the decision because he didn't think it was a foul. Let me quote him. I thought it was two great athletes who crashed into each other and got entangled. I think it's the suspension will have left a big stain. I can't tell them what to do. I don't believe they made the decision. I believe it was the commission that made the decision, and it was the right decision. This was President Donald Trump reacting to the decision of FIFA to suspend the Folarin Balogun ban for 1 year. They said if he commits the same offense in another game, you know, between now and 1 year's time, then that one match suspension will take effect. First, Donald Trump saying he didn't think it was a foul. I mean, what Donald Trump thinks or what anybody thinks and the reality, the facts on the ground, maybe two very different things.
1: Yeah.
0: You may think it wasn't a goal, but we can see that the ball went into the net. It was a goal. You may think it wasn't a penalty, but we can see somebody giving the people's elbow to another player. Mm. That's a penalty. You may think it's not a penalty, but we can see the goalkeeper diving for the ball. He misses the ball, and he upturns the attacker. It's a penalty. Referee gives it. Or sometimes the referee could give, and everybody could see this shouldn't have been a penalty.
1: Yeah.
0: So the facts and what you think are two different things. The tackle that we saw, it was a mistake. We know we are not saying, oh, Folarin Balogun is a dirty player. He attempted to injure the defender, the player that he got entangled with, the Bosnia and Herzegovina player.
1: Yeah, yeah.
0: But it was so obvious. We saw it. It was similar to the Lionel Messi incident. But his was even worse. Because Messi did not leave his foot on the ankle of the opposing player.
1: Yeah.
0: He did. Folarin Balogun did. And you could see clearly, with any more force,
1: that leg,
0: it would have broken that ankle. And that's what I'm saying. He didn't think it was a foul. So he then called his very good friend, Gianni Infantino, and said, oh boy, I don't think that thing was a foul. So you guys should suspend that suspension. You know? And then we all know that Folarin Balogun is arguably the most important player in the United States right now. The goal, I think he has scored three goals for them. He's very, even when he's not scoring, he's causing so much problem for the four goals. Okay. And now you have Belgium, who the United States will be playing against. They are protesting. They said they don't think that this is fair. And even UEFA have reacted. We'll get to UEFA shortly. But I want your reaction on this Donald Trump finally confirming that he indeed called Gianni Infantino. And what, because of Gianni Infantino, what kind of impression is Gianni Infantino creating when the president of a country can call you and tell you what to do? So, the King of England, King Charles, can now call Gianni Infantino and say, "You see, Jared Kwanzaa, you know, we are short of right backs. We don't know whether Reece James will be fit for that match. So, I think you should look at that, and then you review that red card for Jared Kwanzaa. And if any other team, their player gets a red card, they could also say, we think it wasn't a foul. So, you have to do something about it."
1: I think over time, conspiracy theories of people saying FIFA, they are scripting the World Cup, or they are favoring some teams over other teams. I think first of all, we are now beginning to look into it and say, could it be true that FIFA, they are actually scripting the FIFA World Cup and other tournament for persons to win? Because we saw the foul from Folarin Balogun, where everybody saw it. And if, like you said, if any other force, a little bit of force was just applied, that leg would have broken the guy's leg. And then for the president of the United States to call the FIFA president and say, look, obviously Folarin Balogun is our most important player. Take Folarin Balogun away from that team, and Christian Pulisic and a few other persons, they become extremely toothless. And they're missing their striker in Folarin Balogun in the match against Belgium. I understand that they don't want to miss him and all of that, but come on, he fouled a player, he was sent off, he should be serving that match, that suspension in the game against Belgium. Now for Donald Trump to have now called the FIFA president and say he doesn't think it's a foul, they should look into it, and then the FIFA president now actually looked into it and I said, okay, though it's a foul, we are going to suspend the red card, we are going to suspend it. It's not good for the image of football and for FIFA and for the World Cup at all. It just shows that Donald Trump can also call and say, look, the match we played, what if they now lose the game against Belgium? He can also call and say, okay, we lost the game against Belgium, overturn it, and then Infantino going to tell us that he's going to overturn it because in favor of the US. At least the rules are the rules. Stick to the rules. Play by the rules. If I don't know what Infantino, what Donald Trump has on Infantino that is making Infantino dance to his tune over and over and over and over again. That's a red card. The player should be missing in the game. Donald Trump should not even have, called the FIFA president and said that he called the FIFA president.
0: If FIFA had even on their own, they had said, okay, we can review this.
1: Yes.
0: But I will have advised, okay, if you are going to do that, then make sure that you apply it. It's FIFA that owns the competition. They make certain laws. And sometimes, for instance, they told us in the group stages, this is what they usually do in their tournament. They will say any red card or yellow card from the group stages, as in before the final group games, that you don't carry it into the
1: knockout stages.
0: So that's what we know they usually do. So if, for instance, you had a yellow card in your first game or the second game, and you avoid a yellow card in the third game, that yellow card will not count in the round of 32. Yes. That's what they usually do. So everybody accepts that. So if they had on their own, now maybe even if it is after the Folarin Balogun incident, and they had announced that from now on, any red card, because they want everybody to have a very good chance of winning the World Cup, red cards and two yellow cards, meaning a red card, would be the one match. If it is a red card that deserves just a one match ban, that they are going to suspend that one match ban so that the player can play. That is without Donald Trump's interference. But the moment Donald Trump called Gianni Infantino, it becomes a problem.
1: Obviously.
0: Because every other country, the president, can now call Infantino to say, You got to do my boys better.
1: It's just laughable what Gianni Infantino is really, really doing with this World Cup. We know how the World Cup started. Before the World Cup started, everything that happened, we know the World Cup started, we say, okay, at least no more.
0: You gave a peace prize to the creator, the peace prize, and gave it to Donald Trump. The world has not even yet recovered from that.
1: The Club World Cup, he was the one that presented it. It was in the picture of the players.
0: I don't have a problem with that. We have seen leaders sometimes. You see the FIFA president and the president of the country now pulling out after the president. But if Donald Trump says he wants to stay with the players, I don't have a problem. There is nothing. It's just him as a president. He wants to end. Okay, fine. That now you sabi if they can't push you, you fall. That is on you. You know, that's why they don't even the FIFA president and the president of the country they usually leave. So that's not a problem. But you're creating the peace prize just to stroke the ego of Donald Trump. I mean, come on. It was so clear. Everybody knew this was what he was going to do. And he was pretending like Donald Trump never knew that they were going to give him that peace prize and everything.
1: It's not good enough from Gianni Infantino. Like we said in the morning, probably after this World Cup, he should just, if he doesn't know what he wants to do, maybe he should just step aside for other persons to.
0: Well, nobody is seriously stepping up now to contest against him. We'll see what happens
1: after the World Cup.
0: After the World Cup. Africa, as usual, will not even wait to plan and do everything. We've now promised the 54 block vote from the African continent. Anyway, one other continent that is the strongest continent when it comes to football. UEFA, they have strongly criticized FIFA's shock decision not to uphold Folarin Balogun's automatic ban at the World Cup, calling it unprecedented, incomprehensible, and unjustifiable. Remember also that we told you that Belgium said they are exploring options that are available to them. We don't know what those options are, but they said it is not fair, it is unjust. So UEFA, they have come out to say no, this is not acceptable. We know the United States, they are in CONCACAF, they are not in UEFA. So of the 188 red cards that have been issued at the World Cup, only one other player has escaped a suspension. That's if you get a red card, it's automatic suspension. And that was Garrincha of Brazil in 1962. UEFA, they are not happy about it. So they said automatic suspension. This is what they said. They said that the suspension of one match is not a discretionary option, and it is a principle embedded in regulations. When the certainty of rules is no longer guaranteed by its guardians, the integrity of the game is at stake, and the credibility of a competition is undermined. Equally, such a decision creates a precedent in the ongoing tournament where similar situations will now require an equal treatment to the detriment of the competition. We express our disbelief as such an unprecedented, incomprehensible, and unjustifiable action. So, unjustifiable decision. So this is exactly what we've been talking about. Other countries will now say no, there is double standards if you do not allow them to also benefit from this. And if FIFA had, before the moment they had agreed that okay, we are going to put aside that one match suspension, then they announced that every red card in the round of 16, that automatic one match ban will not be in effect, because you can't justify Folarin Balogun having his one match ban rescinded, and then you say Jarrell Kwanzaa should serve his one match ban, or any other player that gets the red card. I would have even been more comfortable if the situation

0: situation had been that Messi, you know, that Messi, it was almost similar. So if FIFA, if maybe Messi had been shown a red card, and then FIFA looked at it, and then they said, okay, he deserved the red card, but that's the foul itself, isn't that severe to warrant a suspension? So because of this, they have reviewed it. We have seen where red cards have been given.
1: Yes.
0: And then they review the red card and say, that red card is cancelled.
1: Yes.
0: So they now review it and say, okay, because it was just a clumsy tackle. Mm. If the referee had not issued him a red card, it would not be much of a problem. So because of that, they are saying Messi can play the next game based on the Messi's own.
1: Yeah.
0: You can, somebody can, and we even had some arguments. Some argue that Messi's own was mild, it was whatever, so it shouldn't have been a foul. But the one that we saw Folarin Balogun do, and then Donald Trump is saying he didn't think it was a foul, and the president of FIFA agrees with him, that's a scandal.
1: It's a big scandal. It's a big scandal on Gianni Infantino. And like the UEFA have said, when you make rules, you have to uphold your rules, because when you make rules and you are the first to break your rules, then what do you expect from the people that are following you? Like you just said, other federations might now start, other presidents might now have to start calling you Gianni Infantino and say, oh, look, okay, my player has a red card. Or received.
0: I expect the King of England to call him.
1: They don't even have a right back in England right now. So James is injured. Livramento is not there. Jared Kwanza is red carded. Is it Jed Spence that they want to play there? So the King of England should just put a call across to FIFA and say, tell them to rescind the red card of Jared Kwanza.
0: All right, guys, let's go on this break. We'll be right back.
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1: 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Well, we have seen some fantastic games in the round of 16. I mean, Mexico versus England was absolutely enthralling. And then we had Norway knocking out Brazil. That was another fantastic encounter. But perhaps the biggest fixture of the round of 16 will be Portugal versus Spain. And when Portugal are playing against Spain, you know, the talk will be largely about one man, Cristiano Ronaldo. So earlier, I think it was yesterday, he had a press conference, and he was asked certain questions about it and whether how he was doing at the age of 41. And he said, I'm not doing too bad. And I saw him pointing to a particular journalist and saying, you know him, I want him to ask a question. He doesn't like me and whatever. So the guy asked him how it feels like playing the World Cup at 41. That what is the toughest things that he, or what's the bad thing about the World Cup and for him? And he said, well, it is when people like you ask me questions that's the hardest thing at the World Cup. And then he went on to say, you have been trying to kill me for the past 23 years, but you must have seen that it is not worth it. It's a waste of time, but you try and try and try and try and try. As I said before, I will stop when I choose, not when you choose. You always ask the same question. This will be my last World Cup, but let's hope tomorrow isn't my last game. So he was speaking yesterday ahead of tonight's game. So Cristiano Ronaldo, I said this is going to be his last World Cup. I think we will be seeing so many great stars. For Neymar, who lost, he has already come out to say that's it. He's done with Brazil. And he's the youngest, 34. And he has said this will be his last. Well, Lionel Messi, even if he comes out to tell us this is his last World Cup, I'm not going to believe him, because he told us the last time that it was his last World Cup. And the way he's playing, because Messi doesn't run. Messi hardly does anything on the pitch apart from scoring. Apart from doing the most important thing, which is scoring the goal. So I will not be surprised if I see Messi at 43 playing at the next World Cup. So even if Messi says this will be his last World Cup, I'm not going to believe him. But the Croatian legends, Luka Modric, even Ivan Perisic, many of them are already saying, they are not going to be at the next World Cup. But Cristiano Ronaldo saying that some people have been trying to kill him, not literally kill, but you know, his career and everything. At one point, somebody even said he's been playing for 22 years, and he corrected the person and said, no, he's actually 23 years. So Ronaldo saying people are trying to kill him.
2: For Cristiano Ronaldo, one of the most successful footballer in history of the game, he has accomplished almost everything that many would have aspired to, except winning the World Cup. And for Cristiano Ronaldo, this talk of some persons wants to kill him and all that, I think everything changed for Cristiano Ronaldo, if my memory serves me right, in 2006, when they knocked out England from the World Cup. After that 2006 World Cup, if you recall, all away ground that Cristiano Ronaldo plays in, they started booing Cristiano Ronaldo. And it looks as if it was only England. When his club then, Manchester United, were playing outside England, we're seeing the same reactions from opposing fans. It wasn't like that until that 2006 World Cup.
1: He got Rooney sent off in that encounter.
2: Yes.
1: And many even thought that he and Rooney would have issues when he got back to Old Trafford.
2: Yeah.
1: I recall Rooney asking, I think, Steven Gerrard, that if one of your Spanish teammates did what Cristiano Ronaldo did to me, you know, when we play against Spain, how will you react to him? And he said, ah, no, look, seriously, if any of these, I mentioned the names, Luis Garcia and others, that if they did anything like that to him, he was not going to be happy with them when they returned to Anfield. But look, I don't know who, I can't remember, but two sports journalists then were doing their analysis. And I said, forget all those stories. Two Nigerian journalists, they said, the moment Rooney passes to Ronaldo and Ronaldo scores, or Ronaldo passes to Rooney, Rooney scores, they hug each other and they've forgotten it. And that was exactly what happened.
3: That was it.
1: We did not. They became the deadliest strike force in England.
2: Exactly. You just said it all. Because their first game for that campaign was against Fulham. Church Fulham 5-1. Cristiano Ronaldo, both of them, I think they set up goal for each other. And everybody was like, ah, come on, what's going to happen? And the rest, they said, it's history. And they went on. Tevez came along and dominated that particular era. Well, for Cristiano Ronaldo, I think from that turn assist at this present time, he has this me against the world.
1: A chip on his shoulder.
2: Yeah. So
1: me and my fans against anybody.
2: Against anybody.
1: Anybody.
2: And he gets to some point, some questions that they're asking Cristiano Ronaldo. Come on, if you rate him.
1: Yeah.
2: The World Cup, after that game against Diego Silva, if I'm not mistaken. You know, he's the captain of Portugal. Journalists asking him that, like Messi scored, and that is not the first time. I don't see.
1: And he replied, he said, even Mbappe scored
2: also. You understand? And I don't see journalists doing the same thing to, without due respect, to someone like Lionel Messi. Cristiano Ronaldo will not score 2 hours, you know, maybe the previous day. Lionel Messi played the game, and you'll be asking that Cristiano Ronaldo scored a trick yesterday. How do you. But from the quote, like he was singling out that particular journalist, you know, I don't think that journalist has seen anything good about Cristiano Ronaldo. Cristiano Ronaldo may have his own fault, you know, but sometimes these journalists, like, he single-handedly pointed that particular journalist.
1: I recall at Euro 2016 when somebody came to interview him and he just grabbed the microphone and threw it into a lake. I was very hard on him that no, you don't do that. I agree. Some journalists could ask you very infuriating questions and whatever, but you don't have the right to be violent. How can you grab somebody's microphone and throw it? I said the journalist should be sued by the organization. If they should even sue him for murder. He has more than enough money to pay for the microphone, but they should sue him so that he will pay. You don't do that.
2: Don't do that. Just walk.
1: And that was after they drew 1-1 with Iceland, and everybody wrote them off. They went on to win the competition. That's how you shut down your critics, not by.
3: And this time around, they drew 1-1 with DR Congo.
1: But it should, for me, I think it should have a thicker skin. You know, by now he's 41. Yeah, he's done this for 23 years. Yes. So if you know that these people have been doing it for 23 years and they are not succeeding, why are you even bothering? Why do you respond to them? You just ignore them, and then instead of now pointing to that particular one, he doesn't like
3: me. And it's not only Cristiano Ronaldo, even the sisters too on social
1: media. Yeah, the family will get involved.
2: That is one thing I don't like about some of these professionals. You know, it's like a trend for the past couple of years.
1: Yeah.
2: That your brother is the star player, is the person that the entire world recognizes. You know, he's dealing with his employers or something. You see family members, they start tweeting, liking some controversial posts. No, you don't need all those things. Just concentrate on your football.
1: Anyway, Cristiano Ronaldo, he has, maybe as you said, from that 2006 when he just said, this is how they want to go, I'm ready for it. But he has backed up many of the things that he has claimed, you know. He goes on there is arguably in his prime, arguably any player that his team looks up to rescue them from situations like Cristiano Ronaldo, and he has done it consistently over and over. So he has nothing to prove to anybody. But when you come out and you make the claim that you are the greatest player in history, you are the most complete player, not even of your generation, which many will argue you are not, of all time, you are the greatest, including Pele, including Maradona, including Johan Cruyff. You are more complete than all of them. So you are the greatest player ever. I would say you've got to back it up by winning the World Cup at least once. Maradona won the World Cup only once, 1986. He played 1982, 1986, and 1994, right? But 1990 also, he played in 1990, got to the final. So he played in 4 World Cups, only won one. Cristiano Ronaldo is now playing in his 6th World Cup. If he doesn't win the World Cup, he cannot make the claim to being the greatest footballer ever. He can't.
2: Yeah.
1: You could say other things. You could say I'm the greatest goal scorer in the history. Yeah. Nobody argues that. The records are there, at least for now. Mm. But the way Kylian Mbappe and Haaland are going, those guys at Cristiano Ronaldo's age, he has not scored the goals that they have scored. Mm-hmm. But you see, that's the thing with Ronaldo and Messi. After they turned 30, Ronaldo scored more goals after he turned 30 than he did. So I think he started around when he was like 19, 20.
2: Mm.
1: So in the last 11 years, he had scored more goals than he did at the beginning of his career. So for Mbappe and Haaland, yes, they are doing fine now, but they must continue. They must, after 30, they must continue. Otherwise, they will not break the record of Lionel Messi and Cristiano Ronaldo. Mm. All right, let's talk on club football now. Tottenham Hotspur, they have completed the signing of Newcastle midfielder Sandro Tonali for a club record fee, which could reach £100 million. The 26-year-old joins the London club after 3 seasons with the Magpies. Spurs had a bid of around £80 million rejected by Newcastle, but they reached an agreement in a deal where they are expected to pay an initial £92.5 million plus a further £7.5 million in add-on. For Tonali, he said, "I'm very happy to be here. People said about there being 4 or 5 clubs. There was only one. I spoke to the head coach, Roberto Di Zerbi, for close to 2 hours about the club, the fans, the stadium, and our football. It was like magic because I knew immediately that I had to sign for Tottenham. I've played against Tottenham a few times and always found it a great atmosphere made by fans. I can't wait to start the season." So Sandro Tonali joining Newcastle United is official.
4: Yeah, good one for his career, you know, coming from where he's coming from and everything that has happened to him to make this big money move to Tottenham Hotspur. It's a good one for his career, you know. For Tottenham Hotspur, they needed someone like Sandro Tonali in that midfield. Last season, they struggled a lot. Madison, you know, and a lot of their midfielders were out injured. Even Mohamed Kudus and the Dejan Kulusevski and all of them, they were all injured. And we saw how Tottenham struggled badly in the Premier League. They almost got relegated. If not for Arsenal that won against West Ham, that game was what saved them from getting relegated last season. But this time around, they've decided that, look, we want to fight. We want to go all out for the Premier League. They've signed Matheus Fernandes from West Ham, and now they are adding Sandro Tonali to an already stacked team. And him coming out to say he spoke to his Italian compatriot in Roberto Di Zerbi so that he can at least learn about the club and before he put pen to paper, I think it's a good one for him. I just hope it all turns out well for him at Tottenham. He will be missed greatly at Newcastle, you know. Him and Bruno Guimaraes and Joel Eaton in that midfield, come on. It becomes very difficult to play against them. Even though last season they struggled also, they struggled badly in the Champions League and also in the Premier League. But he has now left and moved on to greater pasture. I wish him the best in Tottenham. I hope that at least he's been able to put behind all the off-field issues that almost derailed his career, that saw him suspended and all of that. Coming back, playing the way he did, and now ending a big money move to Tottenham Hotspur, to just be up for him in his career. I wish him all the best.
1: All right, there's a story I saw. I wanted to ignore the gossip section of the papers, but I saw something that made me say, no, we've got to talk about this briefly. The reports are that Real Madrid, they are plotting a £188 million pounds move for Michael Olise. Now, if that happens, I think I'll consider it a crime of football. A crime against football. The football world must not allow this to happen.
2: Mm.
1: You want to add Kylian Mbappe, you want to add Michael Olise to Kylian Mbappe
4: and Vinicius Junior
1: at the Santiago Bernabeu, knowing what we are watching at the World Cup, the telepathic relationship between Mbappe and Olise. And then on the left or on the right, you will have Vinicius Junior. No, and then their coach would be
4: Jose Mourinho.
1: Forget it, though. The football world must not allow this to happen.
2: You know, on Saturday, I was like, I won't be surprised if Real Madrid, you know, be the record transfer for someone like Michael Olise, because this talk of Michael Olise joining Real Madrid has been on before the World Cup, even though they came out and denied the reports linking Michael Olise to Real Madrid. But everyone knows that Florentino Perez has made up his mind that winning this relegation, he wants to make a statement by signing a mega star, you know, for Real Madrid. And looking at Michael Olise's performance for the past couple of years and what he's doing currently at the World Cup with the French national team, Bayern Munich next season, he fits that profile. So Real Madrid, almost £190 million for Michael Olise. We'll see if Bayern Munich...
1: That's 220 million euros.
2: We'll see.
1: Is it not going to be the world record?
2: Second.
1: Yeah. Second, still Neymar. Neymar is still...
4: 222.
1: Wow.
2: So for Bayern Munich, they said they would 200 million earlier on. We're not pricing when Michael Olise. Now, when you see that liquid cash, the real one, just it at your doorstep, that look, the money is here. We know if they will reconsider that decision.
1: And imagine what a move made for Michael Olise. Olise at Crystal Palace, I mean, how many teams looked at him? How many teams looked at him? But because he went to Bayern Munich. Because you know, one season he had just spent at one Bayern Munich.
4: No, this is the second season
1: at Bayern Munich.
2: The talent has been there for a whole lot of time. Remember, Chelsea almost signed him.
1: Chelsea let him go as a 14-year-old because they said they had attitude problem. They let him go at different clubs until Crystal Palace took a chance on him, because they said as a youngster he was difficult to coach, and he was always fighting, you know, against Nigerian blood.
2: So for Michael,
1: they beat his teammates.
2: For Michael, he said the talent, I always rate him highly. You know, right from Palace days.
4: His combination with Eberechi.
2: I always tell them that, look, this guy, I'm not getting this guy because he's playing for Palace. But when he was at Crystal Palace, you see what I'm watching from this guy? I would pick him alongside anybody in that position in the world. But we're seeing it now in Bayern Munich and the French national team.
1: All right, before I start taking your calls, let's tell you that I'm the Edited Football Association, under the leadership of his chairman, Fred Newton Enosé, has extended his deepest appreciation to the family of Super Eagles and Birmingham City defender Bright Osei Samuel for their unwavering commitment to the growth and development of grassroots football in Edo State. When he said this, we are profoundly grateful to the parents of our football ambassador, Mr. and Mrs. Osei, whose love, support, and encouragement have continued to inspire this remarkable narrative. Their steadfast commitment to nurturing not only their son, but also the dreams of countless young footballers through this tournament is truly remarkable. And then, it's very long message. Let me go to the end. They said, on behalf of the executive board of the Edo State Football Association, our affiliated councils, club, coaches, referees, players, stakeholders, and the entire football family in Edo State, we say a heartfelt thank you to the Bright Osei Samuel family for your generosity, partnership, and unwavering commitment to grassroots football development. Together, we are building a brighter future for football in Edo State, one young talent at a time. Thank you, Bright Osei Samuel, and the entire Osei family. Congratulations once again on the tremendous success of the third edition of the Bright Osei Samuel on the 13th football tournament. We look forward to an even greater fourth edition. This was signed by Fred Newton and Osei, chairman of the Edo State Football Association. And also, the Edo State Football Association has celebrated and appreciated the Edo State Sports Commission Chairman, Honorable Amadin Despot Enabulele, for graciously honoring their invitation to the grand finale of the third edition of the Bright Osei Samuel Under 13 football tournament. Part of the letter reads, your esteemed presence at the tournament's grand finale was a powerful demonstration of your unwavering commitment to youth development, grassroots football, and the continued advancement of sports in Edo State. They served as a tremendous source of inspiration to the young footballers, coaches, match officials, administrators, and the numerous stakeholders who remain dedicated to nurturing the next generation of football talents. And they concluded by saying, we remain confident that under your continued stewardship, sports in Edo State will continue to attain greater heights while our collective efforts will further strengthen the foundation for sustainable football development and sporting excellence. Thank you, Honorable Amadin Desmond Nnabulele, for your service, your vision, and your unwavering belief in the future of Edo football. Signed again by Fred Nitinerasa, the chairman of the Edo State Football Association. All right, guys, it's time for you to join us on the show. 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
5: Hello?
1: Okay,
5: good evening. Danjima, welcome. Good evening,
6: Mr.
5: Danjima. Oh, bless you now for the analysis. Brazil, he good for the other team, beat the commode. I don't see Don Carlo a better coach, but he used to let him select this player so he go play World Cup for Brazil. Especially that Joao Pedro, you know, we don't say Chelsea did whoop for this season, but individually, Joao Pedro tried on his own. We be saying supported that Brazilian sport. And then go back to our go prepare next year. Therefore, if you had a try, so would you expect my boy Ronaldo, by the grace of God, they're going to win their match today, and they will go ahead, go win the World Cup. So I wish him the best. I give to Ronaldo.
1: Thank you, Sunday. And a fallout from that match, you know, when Brazil got the penalty, many expected Vinicius Junior to step up and take it. Initially, he had the ball, but he gave it to Bruno Guimarães. And this is what he said afterwards. The coach chooses who will take the penalty kick beforehand. He chose Bruno. I was never selfish. I never wanted to be the top scorer of the competition, and that's why Bruno took it. Make of this what you will. But I don't know. Got many thought Vinicius would be taking it. If Bruno had scored, fine, but he did not score, so that is a problem. Hello.
7: Hello, Brian. Good evening, sir.
1: Good evening, welcome.
7: Good evening, guys. Well done. I'm enjoying the show. There's something I really want to talk about. Is the FIFA decision to overturn the red card and all of that? Please, why did he not interfere when the United States was rejecting players from entering the United States?
1: Abiyo.
7: Why did he not even interfere when he's referee from Somalia?
1: Well, they will say they intervened, they will say they did some things behind the scenes. Although they said immigration is the internal affairs
7: of the country.
1: Yeah.
7: So, when did the FIFA not concern the president of the country? When he caught a concerned country, make the arrest for the World Cup because this man has just spent everything.
1: Okay, thank you. Hello?
8: Brian, it's me, Joseph Mourinho.
1: Hey, the great Joseph, welcome.
8: Thank you, Brian. I thought you said the government has no business in football activity. So, what are we seeing now? Ibrahim, I'm asking, you are a doctor. Maybe you should help me. Suddenly, Donald Trump is bigger than FIFA. We're shame. Many people now will stop. A lot of adverts, a lot of things are going to be affected. Listen, Ancelotti lost it when he invited Neymar, when he bowed down to pressure from the social media and the Brazilian public. When you don't invite a player, you don't invite a player. You'll be ready to take the bullet for your decision. So this is what you get when you are sentimental. I understand, but it is what it is. The whole Brazil. I was in Oslo. The people in Norway are not up to 6 million. We would give it to them. They've invested so much on football. They've done billions of dollars investment. They've been coming. You saw what they did at the Champions League. That's just a glimpse. Most of those players are the national team. So Norway invested heavily on infrastructure like Morocco is doing in Africa. So Brazil, they just think it's business as usual, and as a lot of made it worse. Neymar did not take care of himself. For example, look at Ronaldo, look at Messi and other players. Look at Zlatan, how they took care of themselves while playing football. You cannot eat your cake and have it.
1: I agree. Yeah, Neymar too much parties. Even at this World Cup, he was going to parties while his teammates were training. So, at 34, he's retiring. When
8: you cannot be with the devil. I want to be in Jamaica. Let's overcome.
1: Okay.
8: Thank you, Brian. Listen,
1: thank you.
8: Thank you.
1: Hello.
9: Hello, good evening, sir.
1: Good evening, welcome.
9: I'm not sure.
1: The one I saw before I came to the studio is that the deal is off. Fabrizio Romano has also even reported it. So I don't know where
9: somebody have record now, if they call, somebody call, you say that record should be cancelled. And I don't know what they are doing. Look at what happened in the last World Cup. Morocco, chemical science, the last World Cup. The same thing, after the government has finished your food now, because the same thing, say that Morocco can happen
1: now. Thank you very much, sir. Thank you. Hello?
10: Hello? Good evening, Mr. Dry.
1: Welcome.
10: Okay, so today my first caller, Evangelist from Yellow.
1: Okay, this is the first time you are calling us on the show. Let's welcome you.
10: Yes, I'll your program. I'll be trying me. I love your program.
1: Hey, yeah, sorry. Let's welcome you first. Let's welcome you. Welcome to the family.
10: Okay, God bless you, sir.
1: God bless you, too.
10: Even when I called to Benicity, when I came, I lost what your station was the first station I was able to listen to.
1: Welcome to the family.
10: Okay, God bless you, sir.
1: God bless you too.
10: Even when I caught a benefit, when I came, I lost what your station was.

0: And what caused all this thing, it is what happened in the school. That is what brings this thing now. Because Senegal win on the pitch, then we are there. At the end of the day, they go to port room. So that the same way, Jonathan and Maso go to the port room, so they do wrong. That is why, let us call a square as a square. It's a lesson for everybody. So we should not support him. We should let the man know that you are not doing the right thing. Mm-hmm. A football is a game that unites everybody together.
1: All right.
0: So God bless you.
1: Have a nice day. You too. God bless you too. Last call, then we'll look at the messages. Hello.
2: Hello, Dr. Ibrahim. Good evening.
1: Good evening. Welcome.
2: Yeah, good evening to you.
1: Madrid Mayor, it's been a while, though. Welcome.
2: I'm going to put
1: up my call. They say now I've been the monopolized the show. Now I've done the complaint, say, when I call not the answer. Sorry.
2: Greetings to you guys. We listen to people of this one. I thank you guys for your beautiful work. I want to say something. FIFA is an international non-governmental organization. It has power over states. Because you recognize that. And that body is not just any body that bows to any pressure. It is a body that has influence and power. So the United States, the largest thing, has connection with FIFA. FIFA, if you look at the piece of FIFA over the years, FIFA has been through the West. So, when I saw that story, I knew that something had transpired. And it is not out of place. Because this is international politics. It is a politics.
1: Madrid, are you saying there's nothing wrong with Donald Trump calling Gianni Infantino and say, I want my boy to play the next match?
2: It is wrong.
1: We are talking football. We are talking about the worker. We are talking about integrity of the worker. UEFA, is UEFA not an international body? Do they not cater to the needs of all the European countries? And in that way, they also deal with CAF, with CONCACAF, and with FIFA themselves. UEFA is against it. UEFA has come out to say this is totally wrong. So which international politics are you bringing here to justify something that is clearly wrong?
2: If you look at the matchness of some power, especially those in the justified,
1: I'm sorry, but your line is breaking. Your line is breaking. We can't really hear you, and the line has even gone on. But I think we know the point that you are making. You are trying to say because the United States has influence and power. I think it's looking at it from the international relations perspective. Basically, what we see in the United Nations, where there are just five countries that are permanent members of the United Nations Security Council, and those guys, they have veto. The whole other 200 and something countries can say this. If one of the United States, Russia, Great Britain, China, and what's the fifth country now? If one of them does
3: France.
1: Not...
3: Is it France?
1: Is it France?
3: No.
1: Okay, if one of them does not accept that thing, then it's vetoed. It doesn't go through. We know those things exist, but it's wrong. It's wrong. If the president of the United States of America can call Gianni Infantino to ask him to do something for him, because this is basically what has happened. You are saying, bend the rules for me. Mm-hmm. Then the King of England can call Donald Trump.
3: Bend the rules for me.
4: For Kwanzaa.
1: Yeah. So the same thing, if no one call Nigeria, but if they say we qualify to, then President Tinubu can also call somebody to say, you have to change that rule for Nigeria. Let's look at the messages.
5: Good evening, the Autotas, Oracles and Magicians of Sport. Thanks for entertaining us with the latest information on sport. Brazil have lost their reputation in the beautiful game of football. The selection by the coach for ignoring Pedro of Chelsea. I tipped Argentina to win the cup. I celebrate Jose Mourinho for the establishment of Football Academy. More grace to his elbow, world heavyweight boxing legend. Good evening, guys. Argentina have played

0: against Algeria and Cape Verde, and their next match is against Egypt. Is Argentina playing AFCON? Mr. Lucky from Sapley Road. Good evening, sports crew. Trump's problem is that he wants to be in charge all the time. I'm sure that's why he's... Okay, let me...
1: This is not even Trump. I'm not blaming Trump for this one. It is Gianni Infantino.
0: FIFA president.
1: Any president of any country, that is where the problem is. You will have politely told them, Mr. President, the rules are the rules. We don't do it. No, there's nothing I can do about it. But if I do it, there will be other red cards. The presidents of the country still can call me, and then it's going to create so much problems for us. So please, we cannot do this. Donald Trump is saying he didn't think it was a red card. And so what? What's our business with the opinion of Donald Trump? When did he become how many football matches now that he can now determine what is he said that is two great athletes just clashing? When you can see Balogun almost broke the ankle of the Bosnian player.
0: Good evening, Sport Lord. What United president did and FIFA president is very wrong. If it's Nigerian government, social media for not cash fire. Nigeria for don't cast their country for wrong reason on social media. Portugal should win today. Because waiting Madrid mayor they talk is wrong. That is why his line is breaking. Right from the top. Good evening, Mr. Ibrahim and Mr. Neroji. Mr. Ibrahim, I beg, not they call Nigeria home. Which president they call FIFA? Anyway, we can congratulate Portugal ahead. We are winning today. Israel from Igoma. Good evening, Oga Ibrahim. I think Norway will win the fans of the tournament. That their Viking celebration was part of this.
1: Well, best celebration. It doesn't mean that their fans will win, because even the players get involved. Yesterday it was Haaland that led it. It's usually Odegaard, but Odegaard said, "Oh boy, now you win this match for us, we'll take you. You do it. Absolutely fantastic."
0: Good evening, great men of sports. If Madrid signed Michael Olise, I believe they are cooking something. Not like one club in London. They said they want to sign experienced players, but they are dancing around the player. But if he's 21 years old, they will rush and sign him. This FIFA president is somehow, he cannot deny this one. Thank you for your good work. FIFA should be... Ronaldo talks too much. Journalists would ask him normal questions, but he would pepper him. I remember the last Nations League when Portugal won. My friends laugh at me. Like, they told me Lamine Yamal is not picking. Now I know who be the boss. Like as if Ronaldo na left back. I wish Spain all the best tonight. Mr. Saliu, your top three strikers ever in football. Danny Jr., brother from India. Good evening, Oga Ibrahim. With all this, FIFA president will not win the election again. Curse from Aduawa.
1: Well, he will win, though, if Africa, for instance, insists on going on with the 54 votes. And then other continents is able to get a significant amount from the EU.
0: Good evening, great men of sports. I am so ashamed of this FIFA president. This is the same man that said that FIFA can't help players and officials that had issues entering into the United States. But here we are, president of a country is interfering with the games. This is him helping Trump and the United States, and it's disgraceful. Jeffrey from Okoro. Good evening, Dr. Ibrahim, Nero and Precious. I blame Brazil coach. Imagine Brazil city back waiting for counter-attack against Norway. Such a disgrace. What FIFA did for USA team was not right about the red card offense. But same thing happened for Ronaldo, and surprise you guys, didn't refer to it. It was supposed
1: it's
0: to be...
1: not true. It's not true that we don't refer to it. You listen to everything. Mm-hmm. And this is not the first... When the Ronaldo incident happened, it was dealt with the moment they decided that he was not going to miss those games. We spoke extensively about it, and even in the morning as we're talking about it, we referenced that this thing started with Ronaldo. And the moment you do that, you keep the same thing we are now saying. Look, England have the right to
0: call for
1: so please don't just listen to part of the discussion. Listen to everything. If you are going to make an allegation like you people did not listen, are you sure you listened from beginning to the end, and you've listened in the past and you heard that we did not say anything about it? Last one, please.
0: Good evening, men of sports. I don't understand Manchester United. The two midfielders they were going for are both gone. Man, you don't want same players. The Tchouaméni they are going for is not even setting yet. I beg, make una help me beg Man U to sign players. Gio Abe.
1: All right, guys. Thank you very much for your calls and the message. We really appreciate them.

0: We'll see you tomorrow morning at 8, where we'll be discussing all sport, not just football. I'm Sally Ibrahim. Many thanks to Nairoja and Precious for doing this to me. Bye-bye.
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5: 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First, the headlines. Federal government says another batch of Nigerians to leave South Africa on Tuesday. NITCOM salutes diaspora excellence, urges Nigerians to celebrate nation's global success stories. NIMET warns of flooding in Lagos and 26 other states. On entertainment, Portable says he plans to return to school, regrets dropping out of Kwarapoli. Details of these and more after this break. I am Omoyeogbeide.

The United Bank for Africa PLC UBA has announced that its group chairman, Tony Elumelu, will retire from the board of directors on August 21st, 2026. The bank disclosed this on Monday during its board meeting, asserting that the process was necessary after the completion of the maximum 12-year tenure for non-executive directors prescribed by the Central Bank of Nigeria. The financial institution also named a current non-executive director on the board, Emmanuel Unoram, as its incoming group chairman, whose appointment will take effect on the same day Elumelu retires. And the federal government has said another batch of Nigerians is expected to leave South Africa on Tuesday amid the renewed wave of xenophobic attacks. Nigerian's Minister of Foreign Affairs, Bianca Odumegwu-Ojukwu, disclosed this in a statement posted on her official X handle on Monday morning. The evacuation is the latest in the repatriation exercise by Nigerian authorities as they seek the safety of their citizens in South Africa. Already, three batches of Nigerians have returned home since the evacuation began last month. The minister said the last flight for the evacuation is expected to arrive in South Africa on 10th July. Odumegwu-Ojukwu asked Nigerians in South Africa who consider their lives at risk to take advantage of the FG-sponsored evacuation flights to be transported home. The minister, however, condemned the killing of two Nigerians in South Africa, calling on authorities to urgently investigate the incidents and bring those responsible to justice. And moving on, the Minister of Communications, Innovations and Digital Economy, Dr. Bosun Tijani, has said that artificial intelligence, cybersecurity, and digital skills and knowledge have become imperative for Nigerian civil servants to enable them meet global standards, norms, and productivity. The minister made the remarks while declaring open the training program for over 400 civil servants drawn from ministries, departments, and agencies of the federal government. The training was organized by the Federal Ministry of Communications, Innovations, and Digital Economy in collaboration with the Korea International Cooperation Agency. Speaking at the event, Dr. Tijani said that with the way things are going all over the world, it has become imperative for public servants to acquire digital skills, leadership capacity, and systems to conform to global standards and improve government services and productivity. And as more Nigerians continue to rise to positions of global influence and academic distinction, the chairman, CEO of the Nigerians in Diaspora Commission, NITCOM, Abike Dabirerewa, has called on citizens to amplify these success stories and celebrate the country's achievements rather than dwell solely on its challenges. Dabirerewa made the call during a visit to two distinguished Nigerians in the United Kingdom. She met with the chairman of Nottinghamshire County Council, Councillor Christopher Adegoke, the first person from an ethnic minority background to occupy the position since the council's establishment in 1889. The NITCOM CEO also met with Rosalind Ogunro, who was recently sworn in as mayor of Isinting. In Nottinghamshire, she described Adegoke's election as another testament to the excellence, resilience, and leadership qualities of Nigerians in the diaspora. Receiving the NITCOM boss in her office, Mayor Ogunro thanked her for the visit and urged the Nigerians to continue to project the good image of the country wherever they find themselves. Dabirerewa also celebrated the outstanding academic achievements of the duo of Dorcas Akombi, a Nigerian medical graduate from Rostov State Medical University in Russia, as well as Dr. Munilola Adesina, who emerged as valedictorian and best graduating student of the medical class of 2026 from Medical University of Silesia, Katowice, Poland. She described the feat as a reflection of brilliance, determination, and global competitiveness of Nigerian youth, noting that such accomplishments continue to elevate Nigeria's image on the international stage.
In another report, the Nigerian Meteorological Agency has issued a flash flood risk alert for July 1 to 10 across Lagos State and 26 other states. In the advisory, NIMET attributed the heightened risk to the persistent rainfall experienced in June. It warned that further widespread rainfall expected during the period could trigger flooding as soils across much of the country are unable to absorb additional precipitation. According to the agency, states likely to experience flash flooding during the period include Taraba, Sokoto, Borno, Zamfara, Kebbi, Katsina, Kaduna, Nasarawa, Plateau, Adamawa, Kwara, Kogi, Oyo, Ogun, Lagos, Osun, Ekiti, Delta, Edo, Abia, Imo, Anambra, Enugu, Akwa Ibom, Cross River, Rivers, and Bayelsa. 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

period includes Taraba, Sokoto, Borno, Zamfara, Kebbi, Katsina, Kaduna, Nasarawa, Plateau, Adamawa, Kwara, Kogi, Oyo, Ogun, Lagos, Osun, Ekiti, Delta, Edo, Abia, Imo, Anambra, Enugu, Akwa Ibom, Cross River, Rivers, and Bayelsa. 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
1: Split seconds. 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Sleeping? 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
1: See you follow me, make a tour my capella. Who wants to my penna? Go to under panic, how ya check up? I'm a Ferrari, the bonskiller.

Listen, Fowls, never stop. Don't stop, never stop. You have to listen to this song by Fowls and realize that Fowls is both a sweetheart and a very cold person. Like, he's cold, but he's at the same time such a sweetheart. Story time, Fowls. Before that, the 1897 Cypher, Duno, Alexander, Lord Jem, and of course Ziggy. Before that, Jeje by Duno, played on the radio. Guys, what's happening? I had to throw back all the students for the culture because it's a Monday and I'm fresh out the Monday and I'm feeling really good. Listen, I'm feeling really good because my weekend was easy. Like, I have no complaints. I complain not, people. And today I'm feeling especially good because I got a present today. Yay! Yay! Yay! You know, I never really knew that I liked presents until I started getting a lot of them. I'm like, it feels good. It feels real good, you know, to just get presents out of the blue. And yeah, I got one today and I was really happy about it. So yeah, that's the whole of my Monday and my weekend. Share yours. Tell me about yours. And when we come back on the other side, it's 6. But until then, we will chop up some things that we saw on the internet. And you will be giving me traffic reports. So get your traffic report ready. Find out where traffic is in the city and share that with me. But let's talk about this Honest Bunch interview that is everywhere, that is somehow resurrecting the Olodo uprising conversation. Right, so the Honest Bunch brought Portable to the seats, and they had a conversation with Portable, and he talked about, you know, people referring to him as Olodo, and he being able to go to Canada to brush his teeth in the morning and then be in Nigeria in the evening. The people who are calling him Olodo, are they able to go to the United States, you know, saying something about him having a 10-year working permit in the United States. And I'm like, good for you, right? But right there, you know, right there is the problem. You see, these things that you are saying, just in any way and every way, proves the point that YC was making in that interview. You are proving to people that YC was spot on, right? So it's not even about whether you went to school or not. The idea of Olodo uprising really doesn't have anything to do with, you know, it has something to do with formal education, but it's not everything about formal education. It's not even about who went to school and, you know, who didn't. That's not really the main conversation. The conversation is society and what we are open to consume, what we call entertainment, what we call influence, what we call content these days. Right? It mirrors that regardless of whether you went to school or not, whether you want to accept it or not, whether you believe it or not, the society is tilting towards looking at things that have no, you know, gratification, things that do not edify a human being or society, things that have no contribution to human growth and, you know, societal development, as the things that we now follow, the things that we consume as content, the things that we find entertaining. We are dumping, we as society are calling things that are edifying, things that contribute to human growth and development, as boring. We are calling it, you know, as we don't have interest in it. We do not want to discuss it. We do not want to talk about it. But we would rather embrace the silly things that we see, and we call them funny. And sometimes these things are just cringe-worthy. And then a lot of these creators go on to become big money makers, big money spenders, just like Portable is saying, with a 10-year working visa in the U.S. Meanwhile, there's an academic somewhere, or there is somebody who maybe even did not go to school, but has dedicated themselves into doing things, into producing content that edify human beings, either in music, in art, you know, either in social discourse, even in lifestyle. They are well put together. They actually give value, and they cannot boast of a 10-year working visa in the U.S. So there, in the things that you are saying, is the point that YC is making. Hence why you are the head of the clique
you know, hence why you are the number one person in the clique that YC was referring to as the Olodoro Uprising. You know, because in this thing,

The people are watching, the people find them funny. People find them, you know, that is the content that people are consuming. You go on TikTok and there's TikTok is the devil. TikTok is the ghetto. Listen, TikTok, if there's one app I would want to eradicate from today's world, it will be TikTok. I swear. Like, you know how somebody, I was having this conversation, I'm not going to go into it, but the person was listing a lot of other websites or other apps. And they're like, so you would take this over TikTok? And I'm like, yes. So the person mentioned OnlyFans. He said you would take OnlyFans over TikTok. Like, if you went to remove one app in the world, you said it's TikTok, so you would leave Only. I'm like, listen, the people who subscribe to OnlyFans, the people who use it, they gain value. It might not be the kind of value that you like, or you want, or you are attracted to, or you accept, but there is value. The people who are on OnlyFans, either as, you know, service providers or service users, they are gaining some. It might not be the moral standard that you like or that you envision. In fact, it might be falling short of every moral standard in the world, but is there value? There is value. Now, you cannot say the same for TikTok. I mean, TikTok offers value for people who use it properly. You know, it offers visibility for people who are doing great things as well. But when you juxtapose it, when you put the ratio against each other, when you try to, calculate it, you can see that we can exist without TikTok. We'll be fine. We'll be okay. We'll be very well. There's a Gen Z here that's shaking her head. But we'll be very okay. You know. So it was just an open conversation. And TikTok, for instance, people gravitate towards these content that have no developmental value. There's nothing about them. Meanwhile, on that same TikTok, there is somebody who is taking their time to curate knowledge that could be helpful. And when you go to the person's page, the person has only 500 or something followers. Meanwhile, there's somebody who is just yelling, who is just doing nonsense. And the person has followers in millions. There are people who just come on TikTok and say, follow my major, how do they say it? Oh my goodness, I don't use TikTok, so I don't. Follow my major liker, follow my major wanting. You know, people are sending in stuff. Meanwhile, there's a young man or young woman who is taking their time to curate knowledge on the same platform, and nobody's going there. Nobody cares. Same with YouTube. In fact, YouTube is even better because YouTube is able to sieve. Some of the things that you stumble on YouTube are quite wholesome. Gone are the days when YouTube was just a platform for anything. Now, YouTube has been able to fine-tune the platform such that what you see there, they're wholesome. You know, so YouTube is not even it. But you see that TikTok? That's where it is. TikTok is where it's at. You know, and so when YC is saying these things, this is what he means. When he says things like, oh, what we now have is an unloaded uprising, this is what it is. And I do not think it started now. I think it is just, it has been brooding. It has been brooding. It is now fast nearing its maturity period. Right. I was in a place and I spent roughly about 35 minutes. That was about maybe 2 weeks ago. 35 minutes in the place. And in that place, there was a young lady who was with her phone. Guys, I wasn't snooping, just got my attention. And she was on TikTok. And she was watching some kind of TikTok live that I did not even understand. But she was on that phone for the whole 35 minutes that I was there. Mind you, I met her there. So I walked into the place, I got what I wanted, and I left. And all the while that I was waiting for my service, she was on that platform. And I was trying to wonder. And meanwhile, just because she wasn't using any kind of headphone or earphone, it was one of all those follow my most wanted. Oh, thank you for the flowers. Thank you for the. That was what she was like. She was engrossed in that stuff. And I'm like,

0: This is 35 minutes at least of my time. And that's 35 minutes of her time that I know of, that she has spent just watching that. You see, these are the things. This is what we're saying. We're saying, as a society, we should start leaning towards, you know, content in the social media space that edify us. There's this young man I stumbled upon. I think he was on Instagram. I actually followed him on Instagram. I went to his YouTube and I subscribed to his channel because it was good. He offers hidden germs when you use applications on your laptop. For instance, he would teach you shortcuts. He would teach you where to go and get a software, you know, that you want, how to install a software if you're having issues. He will teach you those things. And it was, when I stumbled on him, I was like, I'm not leaving here, never again. You know, never. I'm not going to lose this page. And when I went to his page, I found out that he had just a handful of followers, less than 5,000. And I could check his videos and I saw that he had videos dating back to 2022. So now I just imagine if he was one of those people doing these things that we call hilarious, how far he would have gone. But there's a young man who sits in front of his camera and he gives out wholesome information that is useful to anybody. And how did I stumble on him? I was trying to learn how to install a software that I bought and it wasn't working. And I was like, I tried to call the customer service. It still wasn't working. Somehow I just lost interest. And then I was like, let me check if there's any resource for this thing on the internet. And I stumbled on his page and I went through. It was just like a rabbit hole. I was there for minutes, many minutes, just going through videos. I'm like, oh, so I could do this. Oh, so I could do that. That is wholesome content. But no, somehow we are being magically remoted, controlled to lean towards people that are just yelling, shouting, you know, throwing their saliva all over the place. You know, whatever it is that they do. And this is what YC was about. This is what he was saying. And then Portable saying what he's saying now just proves the point. Because here you, in this same world, in this same scene, are people who just need the opportunity that these people have. And they would change the world. They would do something that would, you know, change the world even in small ways. But they don't have it because they are not all over the place. You know, they're not yelling, they're not shouting, they're not being jesters. So this is exactly what he was saying. But I must hand it to Portable. He remembered his time in Choir Polytechnic, saying that he would eventually go back. I hope that he goes back. You know, even though if I was in that interview, I would like to ask him, like, at what point did you drop out? Because, you know, it's not giving. It's not giving the person that stepped into the four walls of this place at all. But, you know, but yeah, he said he would like to go back to school. And I think that is great. We should do away with the era of school na scam. It was good while it lasted. It's no longer funny. School no be scam. You know, encourage people to get an education, formal, informal. You know, just be contributing to society in the ways that matters. You know, in the way that matters. It's just, it's the smart thing that you can do. You know, smart thing that you can do. Anyways, people, let's head back to the music. When I come back, we'll pick up the conversation. Keep it here. 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

0: Coblaze and Peruzzi. Before that, No Love in Lagos. Show Them Camp, the Caveman, and Insikak David played on the radio. Guys, what's happening? It's 11 minutes gone past 6, and now the phone lines are open for traffic report. Call me up. Tell me whether it's traffic in the city you've been in. Tell me how you spent your weekend as well. And tell me what you've been doing the most parts of your day. Talk to me about the hustle.
1: Time.

0: 0706263925 0807834303 and 0812 178 9154. Those are the numbers to call. Call me up, let me know whether there's traffic in the city, tell me how you spent your weekend, and talk to me about the hustle today. It's a Monday, and so we are on our grind. We are locked in on the grind. So tell me how it went today. Hello?
1: Hello.
0: Hi, good evening.
1: How am I, babe?
0: Hey, how you doing? Paulo, how are you? How are you?
1: I did fine. How you start?
0: Very well. It's good to know. So tell me, where are you calling from, and how's traffic?
1: I am sensing for you. I did sensing your question. Yeah, everywhere you're busy, where.
0: Oh, great.
1: Everywhere else, you?
0: She's not here today.
1: Okay. Mm. I am from the good are you? You do okay.
0: Okay.
1: No problem for that.
0: That's good to know.
1: But I see you do okay.
0: Okay. That's good to know. And so no flooding as well. No flooding as well, right? No flooding.
1: No.
0: Okay, that's good to know. Put you right back, my brother. Thank you so much for reaching out. 0706263925 0807834303 and 0812 178 9154. Reading the Nigerian Meteorological Agency's report on flooding in Lagos and 26 states, I'm like, are you not too late? Because it has happened. And the rains have come and the makeup has all been washed away, and now we are seeing these states for what they are. You're not too late, especially with the Lagos part of it. And you're not too late. Some people are still drying their mattresses, even as I speak. Some people have lost their television for good. Lots of people have lost things in Lagos. I was just joking, because we are in July, and of course they are predicting more rainfalls in July. And so all hands on deck. Over the weekend, I saw a lot of posts where people will post houses, like a story building or a two-story building, and tell you downstairs 3 million, upstairs 3.8 million. back in the day, when you used to see things like that, trust me, some people used to be like, what the hell? Why would an upstairs apartment be more expensive than a downstairs apartment? Now you know. You wait for April, May, June, July, and then you know what the 0.5 on the 3 million is for. You realize it, when you need to knock on your neighbor's door and say, please, can I bring my TV up? Can I carry my couch? Do you have space for my bed? You know what the 0.5 is. It's ridiculous, but it's true, right? I've never really had a problem with upstairs apartments costing a little more than downstairs apartments or the apartment below, because I just kind of feel like there is some advantage of being upstairs that is not there. First, being up alone offers you like a layer, albeit small, but a layer of security that people downstairs do not have. When you have petty thieving, these people who burgle houses and everything, before they can get upstairs, depending on the upstairs apartment, put that in mind, depending on the kind of upstairs apartment it is. But in many cases, before you can get upstairs, you have to pass one layer or one barrier before you can get upstairs. So, I've always just felt like being upstairs kind of gives you small benefits, just small benefits. Now we are adding flooding to it too, so small benefits. When it rains, before it gets to your apartment upstairs, that it's a typhoon. You know that this is no longer flooding, this is a natural disaster, before it will cover the first floor of the house and gets to the second or the third floor. So I can understand why upstairs apartments used to. I've always understood it, but some people were so mad about, how dare you, how would you say that, I love that. I'm like, listen, you just have to wait. Wait for the rains, and then you understand what the 0.2 on the 2 million is for, 1.5 is for when you go to your neighbor and you're like, see my stabilizer, it's raining and it's already entering my apartment, please can I keep this with you so it doesn't go bad. You know, those are, then you understand why your neighbor added 0.3 or point the extra 200,000, the extra 300,000 on their rent to get the up apartment. But this is crazy. We really, really need to look into our environment, and we need to figure out the situation, especially with states that year after year consistently get flooded. We need to figure it out. It's not too much to ask. It's really not rocket science. There are countries that are built, or there are countries that are densely hills and valleys, right? I think someone was saying something about China, like hills and valleys, such that there is like a city or like a community on a hill, and there is just down the hill is another group of people. People live there. And what you would expect is that because of, is it topography they call it now? The plain, because of the plain. Once it rains, you expect that the people in the valleys will suffer. They will suffer the flood. Sometimes they will suffer, what's it called, monsoon, some kind of flash flooding, you know, those kind of things, especially when there is a natural disaster. And truly, when there is a natural disaster, they do suffer. But barring a natural disaster, they are able, they have created such good drainage system that even the people in the valleys can survive. Barring a natural disaster, say there is no hurricane, there is no typhoon, nothing, it is just ordinary rainfall, the people in the valleys, they survive. They do better than survive, they live. You know, so I think that if it can be done, we can do it. Also reminds me of a conversation I saw on X. X is such a beautiful place. I saw a conversation in X, and do know, just for your information, the United States on July 4th, Independence Day, turned 250 years old. That means the United States has existed for 250 years. And somebody was trying to make a case for, you know, Nigeria, saying, oh, look at the United States, it's 250 years old, you know, we should give Nigeria time. And somebody was like, hold on, chill. Thank God we have AI. Let's find information. Let's find data. In so and so year, the United States was 65, which is the amount of years Nigeria turned last year. Nigeria is turning 66 this year. So let's crunch, let's find the data. Now, at so and so AI, give us the data of what the United States looks like in so and so year when they were 65 years old. And boy, was it in leaps and bounds. Was it in leaps and bounds? You know, and then you have to wonder, right, if countries that are this old, they exist in the same universe where there is a Nigeria that's 65, your brain kind of tells you that these countries, they have left behind a blueprint, you know, to get to where they are now. They left behind a blueprint that countries who are developing can follow. I mean, to a certain degree, or maybe even if you have to tweak it, you would have to tweak it to your demography. You have to adjust it to your beliefs, to your ethnicity, you know, those kind of things. But they left significant, you know, expo, significant chukuli for you to, you know, take and use. Just adjust it so it works for you. And then you wonder why developing countries, especially in Africa, cannot do that. Right, and we are even going too far. We are comparing a country that is 200, that turned 250 years on the 4th of July this year. Let's move away from that. Let's talk about China. The pickup, the boom of the Chinese economy was how many years ago? Roughly 12, 15 years ago. You know, so these are the things that people wonder. when we talk about Nigeria. And this is what will cause some people to say Nigeria is fantastically corrupt. Because these things are not, they're not imaginary. They're not, it's not a case where they cannot be achieved. It is very doable if you just have the people with the will, the political will, to do what is right. And that's why when we, when they are in meetings in the West, they will say Nigeria is a fantastically corrupt country. You know, and you cannot argue it, because, I mean, you cannot argue it completely. You could argue it small, but you cannot argue it completely, because, and the argument would be that the people who you say are fantastically corrupt are just the 1%. Nigeria is densely full of people who are going about their lawful business daily, and they're just expecting a government that works for them. And so that is the only argument that you have for a statement like Nigeria is fantastically corrupt, because the people who you refer to as fantastically corrupt are just the 1%. Speaking of fantastically corrupt, the case of Mr. Adeniyi Adeyemi and a whole parastatal in government that has now been touted by the government as being fictitious or made up. Now that is something that we have been talking about in the news for the longest period, but it is now important, because the man in the middle of this, Mr. Adeniyi Adeyemi Matthew, has released a new video where he has challenged the statements of the presidency that the agency that is the agency is fictitious. He has challenged how a fictitious agency could, number one, open accounts with the Central Bank of Nigeria. So what that would mean is, if it is truly, according to him, if it's truly fictitious, then we need to look at the Central Bank and ask questions about due diligence, is what Mr. Adeyemi is saying. We need to look into the Central Bank and ask questions, because the Central Bank has a governor that has four deputies. So nobody could fact check. Nobody could do a thorough investigation of this now described fictitious organization. Then he also mentioned the budgets. The process of budgeting in Nigeria, the process of writing the fiscal paper in Nigeria, is long and rigorous. It passes through the process of actually writing it. Then it goes through several processes of enumeration, the money that would come in, the proposed, everybody is involved. Then it gets to the legislature. And the legislature, they do legislative work. Before then, it is passed, and then it becomes law. So when we're talking about budget, it stays a bill for a long time before it finally becomes law. And then we say, oh, this is the budget of the year. And in that budget, this agency actually had a quota. The agency had a quota, because he said the national budget had a quota of about 1.3 billion naira in the budget. So this agency had 1.3 billion naira in the Nigerian budget. So we have to ask the question of budgeting. If we say now that this agency is fictitious, how? All of these processes, how could nobody, not a single person, could say, oh, there's something wrong somewhere. This money that we are allocating to this place, why is it there? If this agency does not exist, this agency should not exist. Or should we talk about being able to have an office in the Federal Secretariat? You know, so all of these things would leave you confused. As a thinking Nigerian, you are confused. Because the truth is, however we look at this story, there is an indictment. Whether if it is truly fictitious, then we are looking at negligence in disproportionate levels. We are looking at negligence in government in levels unseen. That's what we are looking at. That if it is truly fictitious. Then if it is not, we are also looking at fraud on a level that has only been seen a few times in the history of Nigeria. We are looking at fraud on the level of somebody selling a stadium, selling the national stadium. That's what we are looking at. We are looking at fraud on the level of, I can't remember his name, but it happened in the 90s, where the man actually sold an airport to foreigners. It was a scam. He sold an airport and a bank that did not exist to foreigners. It was like one of the biggest scams in history of this country. In the history of this country, I would do some research. I've forgotten his name. It was I think he was from the east. Yeah, he was from the southeast. He sold an airport that did not exist. In fact, it is on the premise of that scam that Mr. Nkemowo had a song, Oyinboma. You know that song, right? So it's on the premise of that scam. It was big in the 90s. So we are saying, if this is really fictitious, then we are seeing fraud on that level, on that scale, but happening within the government of Nigeria. And that is scary too. So there's no how we look at it that this story is good for the Nigerian government. There is no how. There is absolutely no how. So the agency in question is the Presidential Foreign Intervention Promotion Council. The presidential, it has presidential in its name. So this is, again, truly, there is no way we look at this story of Mr. Adeniyi Mathew that we do not, that we are not, that we should not be scared as a people. Because this is preposterous. Presidential Foreign Intervention Promotion Council. And now he is indicting the Chief of Staff of the President, Mr. Femi Bajabiamila, Honorable Femi Bajabiamila. He's indicting him, saying that he wanted 48% of the agency's proposed 27.4 billion naira takeoff grant. And he also referenced an alleged demand of 12.5 billion naira. So the monies that we are even hearing in this so-called fictitious in this so-called fictitious council is alarming. It's alarming. The truth is, there is no how we would look at it. There's no how we can see it as a people that we would not be scared, we would not be worried about this situation. But yeah, fingers crossed, the presidency is investigating all of these allegations. I hope that it's not one of those stories that we hear today and then we hear no more. Is the case of the Israelites. Is it the Israelites? Egyptians? You see today. You see them no more. But anyways, let's see. Fingers crossed. Let's see what the investigations come up with. And what if we will eventually know the final story of whatever happened with this council and Mr. Adeniyi Adeyemi. Anyways, I'm still open for phone calls, for traffic reports, 0706-263-9275, 0807-838-4303, and 0812-178-9275.

0: honestly, like, there's no version of that story that's a good look. there's no version of the story that's a good look. But let's see. 07062-639275-08078-384303 and 08121789154. Call me up, give me a traffic report, let me know where you're calling from, let me know what traffic is like, tell me how you spent your weekend. Plus, talk to me about the hustle today. Lock in, people. Hello.
1: Good evening to you, my sweet enjoyment, my beautiful fresh air.
0: Somebody just opened. Hold on. Hearing you now, somebody just opened their eyes very wide in the studio, because this kind of things she has never heard before. I don't understand.
1: Let me conclude. Let me conclude first now. Let me conclude. Yeah, I wrote one song for you. Should I sing this song?
0: No.
1: You never understand Bini.
0: No.
1: So if you hear that song, you'll fall in love with me today.
0: No.
1: Not be choice.
0: No.
1: Don't be saying no. But if
0: no.
1: That same thing to your dream,
0: no.
1: You understand this thing.
0: No.
1: I told you before, I want to do the remix, even without the song.
0: No.
1: I don't know the song, but I will do the remix for you.
0: No.
1: Are you hearing me?
0: No.
1: It's not a matter of no. Don't be saying no.
0: No.
1: I'm watching movie.
0: No. No.
1: No, you are saying no. It's as if something is happening. What is going on?
0: No. In Jesus' name, no.
1: That way I say no. I beg you, I don't far from you.
0: But to me, please, how was your weekend? How was medical stores road? How was the hustle today? Tell me about it.
1: No,
0: traffic.
1: No. You know, many things have been happening in this country.
0: Mm.
1: And I always tell you, love is the answer. We don't care what the question is. You know what I'm saying? Now, you see, you know, when illegality, we start building illegality on legality or however you want to put it. It's not wood water. It's not wood water. Because why am I saying this? Concerning the accusation of the chief of staff and all of those stuff. When you see people, my parents used to say, if the word is not too good already, but like this, that two cannot work together, just like the Bible said, except they agree.
0: Mm.
1: We heard of people who were accused of drug baron in US, and then something. So when illegal people are in power, they always surround themselves with illegal people. So there is nothing they can do about this case. This case is dead on arrival. As we speak right now, the man that is accusing someone that you defraud me, the man that has been arrested, and the person that they accused is moving freely. Is that a country? Is that not? Let's forget about that. I'm talking about our love. So, like I was saying, there, the love I have for you is
0: no.
1: You
0: enjoy
1: love
0: the rest of your evening. No. What to win? Bye. Anyways, let's head back to the music. And when I come back, you'll be telling me about your weekend and also giving me traffic report. 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

0: Read the Signs, AQ, and of course Terry Akpala. Before that, Many People, Ladipo and Ima Oniga, and of course Fun by Rema played on the radio. So I was reading the news earlier today and I saw that a prince is getting kicked out of the palace. Somehow a prince cannot live in the palace. Well, I'm talking about Prince Harry and the controversy surrounding his accommodation in Buckingham Palace. Now, it has been said that he will not be staying at Buckingham Palace during his visit to London this week after a disagreement emerged between his representatives and the palace over an accommodation offer. Now, the prince has a different story, and of course the palace has a different story. According to Buckingham Palace, accommodation at the royal residence was offered to Prince Harry, but his team failed to confirm whether the invitation would be accepted before the deadline. Now, palace sources said the success team subsequently declined the offer on Saturday before later changing its position and seeking to accept it. Now, the palace said Harry was informed on Saturday evening that it was no longer possible for him to stay because arrangements and staffing could not be made. Now, the spokesperson for the Duke, however, disputed the palace's account, saying the offer had been formally accepted before it was withdrawn. It is, according to him, very unclear. Having formally accepted the accommodation offer, it has now been withdrawn at the very last moment. So he described the decision to withdraw the invitation as disappointing. So he would not be staying in Buckingham Palace. This is just a royal problem. No, this is just a royal problem, but you have to be thankful for being just a regular, degular person who can always go home. Because here is a prince that cannot go home. He cannot go home right now. Like, he has no room in a palace. It's crazy. Well, this controversy did not just start today. This entire situation, this passive aggressiveness, I don't know what to call it. Is it love, hate? I don't think it's hate quite. I think it's just passive aggressiveness between the Duke and the palace or the crown did not just start now. It started with the decision of the Duke and the Duchess to step away from royal duties, to not be official royals, and subsequent accusation on racism, nepotism, just general behavior towards the Duchess of Sussex while they were serving royals. So, you know, all of this back and forth has caused this what would seem like a small rift between the Duke and his family. So yeah, you have to just be thankful for small blessings. Like, imagine you're going to your home now. You know you always have a room. You know you always have space. You can always go home. But that's not the case for the Duke of Sussex, Prince Harry. He cannot always go home. He has to write for accommodation to go home. And, you know, the crazy part is that the home is a whole palace. Like, this is a home that could hold delegations, plural. Like, one delegation from one country, one delegation from another country. They could hold delegations in Buckingham Palace and there will still be space. And the prince does not have accommodation because somehow it was accepted, it was rejected, it was not accepted, and then it was accepted, whatever the story is. But he does not have accommodation right now for when he gets into London later this week in Buckingham Palace. A palace. Crazy things, people. But anyways, that is the story. I was just reading the news earlier today and I was thinking to myself, damn, you just have to be grateful for small blessings. You can always go home. 0702-639-275-08078-384303 and 0812-178-9154. Those are the numbers to call. Call me up. Let me know if there's traffic anywhere in the city of Benin. Plus, tell me how today's hustle has been. Also tell me how you spent your weekend. 07062639275, 08078384303, and 08121789154. And also I saw the news. Somebody was talking about somebody approaching her in church for her number, and I'm like, they do that now in church? Well, it's not a bad thing. It's not a completely bad thing. We can make friends from church, you know, we can build relationships from church, you know. So, but it was a whole conversation that people were having, because according to her, the man who approached her in church for her number should have paid her offering before asking for her number. You know, somehow I see a lot of these posts on social media and my brain just starts to scream rage bait, rage bait. Like, there is no substance to this story. This is all just rage bait. And seeing this story and seeing the video, I could not bring myself to play the video, but seeing the video and seeing the backup story, I'm like, this is rage bait. There is absolutely no substance to this story. This is just somebody trying to get attention on social media. Takes us back to what YC was saying, because how do you mean a person should pay for your offering before asking for your number in church? I'm sorry, what is the color of your problem? What's wrong with you? What do you mean by he should have paid your offering before asking for your number? Again, my brain just tells me rage bait. You know, it's just to spark a conversation that does not need to happen on social media. And so we move. But anyways, there is a story about the World Cup, and this has to do with FIFA and Belgium. Now, there was a red card that was issued to a Belgian player. His name is Folarin Balogun, and the Belgium team appealed against the FIFA's decision to suspend the one match ban imposed on a United States striker. Folarin Balogun is a United States striker, less than 24 hours before the sides meet in the round of 16 at the 2026 FIFA World Cup. Now, what happened was the United States striker got a red card and a one-match ban. Now, Belgium has appealed against FIFA's decision to suspend that one-match ban. Now, people are saying that this might be unfair practice because the president of the United States had to intervene. And it was through his intervention that the one-match ban for Folarin was lifted. Now, Belgium is saying that cannot be. Rules are rules, right? If this was another country, you would uphold this rule. So what do you mean by you have suspended the one-match ban? Now, the appeal follows FIFA's decision to suspend Balogun's automatic one-game ban after the striker was sent off during the United States group stage match against Bosnia-Herzegovina, making him eligible to face Belgium pending the final ruling. Now, in a statement issued on Monday, the Royal Belgium Football Association said it had no choice but to challenge the player's eligibility, no alternative but to challenge the eligibility of Balogun for the upcoming match. The Belgian Federation said it first learned of FIFA's decision through media reports before requesting an explanation from the World Football Governing Body regarding the process and regulations behind the move. Now, according to RBFA, that's the Belgian Federation, FIFA treated its request for clarification as an appeal and gave the Federation only a few hours to submit its case. So, according to them, that has now left them no option but to appeal FIFA's ban on Folarin Balogun. Now, people are saying this might be unfair practice because if this was in any other situation, since he got sent off with a red card, he should miss the next match. But FIFA has decided to let it go. Now, the Belgium Football Federation are not the only ones raising eyebrow. German FA is also asking questions. They want answers from FIFA for reinstating the U.S. striker Folarin Balogun. They are asking, that's the German Football Federation, asking FIFA to issue a prompt statement regarding reports that the decision to suspend the red card shown to the American player was preceded by telephone call between U.S. President and FIFA President Gianni Infantino. So this is what the German FA is asking for FIFA to explain, basically, why they decided to rescind that following an intervention from the United States President Donald Trump. Well, a lot has been said about this World Cup. Many things have been said about this World Cup. Some people have criticized how very monetized the World Cup is. I remember watching the opening game of the World Cup, and I saw hydration break. And I looked to the person next to me. I'm like, what is the weather like in Mexico? What is the weather like in Mexico? And it's like, maybe it's hot. And I'm like, nah, this hydration break looks suspicious, you know. And over time, of course, we have now come to realize why the hydration break actually exists. If you're going to be honest, we have come to realize why the hydration break actually exists. It's not for players to drink water. It's not for players to drink whatever it is that they do to whatever it is that they drink to hydrate. It is basically commercial break. Honestly, I haven't watched the matches that I've watched in the tournament. I can now agree with people who say that this idea of hydration break is essentially just commercial break. Just take a break in the middle of the match twice to just play commercials, you know. So the this World Cup feels heavily monetized. And people are asking, is this happening because the tournament is happening in three countries? Is there a need for this level of monetization? Of course, the World Cup always brings money. That one is certain. You know, that is certain. But this one, people are complaining about how very monetized it is, down to the language in the tournament. You know, down to the language in the tournament was sort of sold. Right, so you are either speaking in English or you're speaking in French. Any other language is not accepted, you know. So these things, and even players have been seen to question, especially the language part of the tournament, as to, you know, why is this? These people should be able to express themselves if they don't speak English or they don't speak French. You know, before now, we've had interpreters. People would interpret, you know, during the World Cup, but now, even down to the language was monetized, just a lot of it, you know, a lot of the World Cup. And people have had concerns about this World Cup, and now this is another one. A player was sent off with a red card for the United States, and somehow that ban has been rescinded. Now, the thing is, if FIFA agrees, if they can explain away why the one-match ban has been rescinded for Folarin, will they grant that to every other person going forward? So if any team gets a red card, can their president or somebody in their country call FIFA, you know, intercede, appeal, and then they would withdraw it? Because what is good for the goose should be good for the gander. That's how I see it. That's what it should be. You know, so is it that FIFA now has an opening for significant people or presidents in countries to intercede on behalf of a player who was sent off and the punishment rescinded? Is that now open? So if maybe Belgium, you know, playing US, if a Belgian player is sent off, can somebody in Belgium, maybe the president of Belgium or the prime minister, if they have one, call FIFA and appeal, and somehow it gets rescinded? Is that what we should be seeing? Is that what we should be expecting going forward? Not just for the World Cup, but, you know, in the future. Because this is a precedent. This is something that they are leaving on the table. So what does it become in the future? What will it become? What is the consequence of this particular act that FIFA is leaving on the table. Hello?
1: Why are you not always comfortable when we are talking about love? Don't you know that love is a beautiful thing?
0: Bye bye. Bye bye.
1: Tell me you don't love love.
0: Please bye. Please.
1: No, tell me you don't love love.
0: Oh, want to win. Bye bye. Do you really have anything to tell me? Okay, tell me about your weekend.
1: My weekend was, I slept under the bed so that I will not hear anything until I hear your voice today.
0: Oh, that's good.
1: That's a beautiful thing.
0: That's good. Next weekend, do you know what you should do? You should sleep under a pile of dirty clothes. That way you are sure to not hear anything until you hear my voice on Monday.
1: Oh my God, repent, for the kingdom of God is at hand. Repent, repent. I'm telling you now.
0: Please go away. Repent from what? Now, there's even a new update to the story. Belgium's appeal has now been rejected by FIFA, and so he's eligible. That's Folarin Balogun is eligible to play for the United States in the next match. So, yeah, that's just an update on the report. Now, again, what does this mean? This decision of FIFA, what does this mean? Hello? I mean, because they are leaving. This is precedence. This is for the books. This is for history. They are leaving it on the table. Is that how it's going to be going forward? But if that's how it's going to be, then there's no problem with it, right? There's no problem with it, because all it just has to be is, if a player is sent off, you get your president to call FIFA, and maybe if he talks to Gianni Infantino, you must definitely have the decision rescinded and the player can play. If that's what it is going to be, then it's fine. It's okay. I think it's okay. All you just need is your president to call for a red card, and bam, it's off. 07062 639275 08078 384303 and 08121789154. Hello.
2: Good evening.
0: Hi, good evening. Welcome to the show. Please step away from your radio. 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
2: Good evening.
0: Please step away from your radio or turn down the volume, please.
2: All right.
0: Okay, when you do that, you can call me back and we can have a conversation. That was terrible. 07062 639275 08078 384303 and 08121789154. If you want to chat to me about your weekend, if you want to tell me, you know, what happened with the most parts of your day today, how the hustle went, call me up, let's know. I saw this video as well of Yaba Ojo getting interviewed on this show. I keep forgetting her name. I remember now. But yeah, she was talking about her daughter. Now, you would remember that during the ceremony of her daughter, yeah, she was talking to Mariah. Let's take this call and then go back to the story. Hello?
2: It's me, Akoba.
0: Oh, good evening. Welcome to the show. What's your name and where are you calling from?
2: This is one figure the last time.
0: Hey, how you doing, man? How was your weekend?
2: Hello?
0: I said, how was your weekend?
2: It was fine.
0: All right. So where are you calling from tonight? What is happening there?
2: I'm calling from Bidia Osiru Rua to be precise, before we call it.
0: Okay. So what's happening at Rua?
2: Yeah, thank God. You are just telling me they are playing World Cup. Are they playing World Cup?
0: What are they doing? They are playing World Cup.
2: This is the first time I've not seen really so.
0: Where have you been?
2: I don't know that they are playing World Cup.
0: Where have you been?
2: I've been at work, but it surprised me. It surprised me. I did not even know.
0: You did not know that they were playing? No, for real. You did not know that the World Cup was
2: on? For real. I don't know.
0: Damn, that's something. I mean, that's something.
2: Not information to enlighten the people. That is just the problem.
0: Damn, the World Cup is around. The television
2: is not working. Well, I don't even know what is going on.
0: Wow. But the World Cup is like almost a month in. Almost a month in. Yes, it's wrapping up July. I think July 16th or so. I can't remember. Yes, it's almost a month in. I don't. How did you not know?
2: But anyway. I don't know because I'm always busy. Surprise me. But what this man does not, it's not good, Donald Trump.
0: Well, it's not Donald Trump. I mean, see, I would blame Donald Trump for a lot of things, but not this one. It's not Donald Trump. Donald Trump called FIFA, you know, called FIFA president. It was on FIFA and its mechanisms to say, no, rules are rules. And the rules
2: are regulation.
0: Yes, the rules before now is that, or the rule before now is that if you get a red card and if you're sent off, you miss the next match. So it is for FIFA to have said, no, we do not do that over here. But apparently they said we do it over here because I'm talking to Donald Trump.
2: But it's not that FIFA is trying to bring politics into football. It's not fair.
0: Well, you're not the only person who holds this opinion. A lot of people do.
2: Yeah, but and that is what they are against in football. It's not FIFA that is doing it. It's not fair now. Not fair.
0: Okay.
2: All right.
0: Anyways, that is the story with FIFA and, of course, the United States team. Anyways, I just, fingers crossed, to see what this would eventually become. You know, because the White House has actually confirmed that Donald Trump reached out to Gianni Infantino. So it's clear. It's no longer, it's not speculation. The White House reached out to FIFA and the decision shortly after was announced. So, and you know, the crazy thing is, if this kind of situation happened before and a country wanted to appeal, there is a process to it, right? There's a process to it. There was before now a process that did not involve the president just calling, you know, FIFA. There was a process. You would go to is it the courts for arbitration of sports, CAS? You would appeal for the decision, and then eventually FIFA would reach, you know, the decision. But this one is taking a different turn, and we do not know. Anyways, let's head back to the music, and when we come back, we'll pick up the conversation. Keep it here. It's KU92.7 FM.
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0: 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Verify the licensing status of such schemes on this website, www.cbn.gov.ng, www.nicom.gov.ng, www.pencom.gov.ng, www.sec.gov.ng, www.fsrcc.gov.ng. 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

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Before that, Fast Car, Luke Holmes, Texas Hold'em, Beyonce, and of course Cowgirl. 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My ears are killing me. Anyways, the Soul Messi was under scrutiny and nobody told me. Wow, I feel betrayed. So over the weekend, I kept seeing these posts about Messi and the kind of interactions that he has with his wife, and people were placing that against the kind of interactions that he has with journalist Sophie Martinez. And I'm like, yeah, she's a sports journalist, Sophie Martinez. I'm like, okay, some people are like, oh, Messi barely, you know, interacts with his wife in terms of PDA, even looks at his wife. But when it comes to Sophie Martinez, the way he be looking at her, he be suspicious much. And I'm like, okay. So Messi was under this scrutiny and nobody called me. But anyways, Messi has decided to address the rumors. Messi approached Martinez. She works for broadcaster Telefe, and in the post-match media area, they exchanged a greeting, and she got his thoughts on the round of 32 win that was after the match with Cape Verde, who, by the way, people, Cape Verde came through. I mean, I was proud. That's a way to go out of a tournament like the World Cup. They tensioned Argentina. Argentina did not see it coming. You know, but yeah, shout outs to them. Anyways, after a tentative hug and kiss on the cheek, Messi used the moment to dismiss the narratives going around about himself and Sophie Martinez. He jokingly said, when I look at you, they ask why I'm looking at you. When I greet you, they ask why I'm greeting you. And she responded and says, these are all lies. You know, so yeah, they're both saying there is nothing happening there. It's just a really good interview. And maybe there's just something on her face that Messi likes. Because honestly, I had to go back and see videos of Messi talking to Sophie Martinez. Like, maybe this look on his face, he'd been looking like a very happy man. You know, so I'm like, is this true? You know, because I had to go back and see it. And I understand that when you get more exposure, according to Messi, people will talk about you more. And a lot of things about himself and his family has suffered a lot in recent years. And this was also echoed by Martinez, you know, just in a bid to dismiss, you know, these allegations around herself and Messi. You know, so yeah. Okay. So there is nothing going on there. Messi wants you to know. Yeah, but maybe he should fix his face when he's talking to her. Maybe then nobody will talk about it, is all I'm saying. Fix your face, man. So I was going to tell you about Yaba Ojo while she was talking to Morayo about her daughter's wedding. Morayo out, you know, she involving and allowing him to play the role of a father during her daughter Priscilla Ojo's wedding. And she went on to state that whatever she had going on with her ex-husband, whatever differences they have, does not concern her children, and so she would allow them to be children to their father and father to children. And that's all she did during the marriage. She allowed him to play the role that a father does for his children. As in, it's better to allow it to happen like this. It makes more sense. You know, for people who believe in traditional things, you know, things having repercussions, it just makes sense to allow these things happen, you know. And that is what she said. And she says her situation with her ex-husband does not in any way affect him being father to his children. And I respect that. I absolutely respect that. Mind you, this is not the first time she's addressing this. She has addressed it before, saying that, listen, a father's got to do what a father's got to do for his kids. And to our final story for the night before I pack it up, a magistrate court in Isabo Abeokuta, Ogun State, on Monday ordered the remand of three suspects involved in the murder of Ms. Kitan Oyesuki and her guard
Pelumi Adetayo for the next 60 days. Now, the Chief Magistrate O.T. Odubanjo of Court 3 gave the order while ruling on an application filed by the police for the prosecution of Shodende Olajuwon Philip, the primary suspect, and two others, that Sobu Obafunso and Shakirudin Ayola. The legal officer of the State Criminal Investigation Department, A.S. Abiodun, informed the court that an application for motion ex parte dated July 6 was brought before the court and filed on the same day pursuant to Section 306 of the Administration of Criminal Justice and Other Matters.

0: He prayed the courts to grant leave to remand the respondents for the first 60 days at the custody of Nigerian Correctional Center, OBA, pending advice from the Director of Public Prosecution. So this was the affidavit that he deposed to. The late broadcaster, retired staff of the Ogun State Television, Miss Oyesiku, and her guard, Adetayo, were found lifeless in a pool of blood at her Agodo residence last year, June. When arrested, the suspects claimed they killed Oyesiku to teach her a lesson. And so, this is not them getting released. They are remanded for 60 days. Within 60 days, the Directorate of Public Prosecution will give the advice, and then the case would go on. And of course, if they are found guilty, they would be sentenced as they should. By the way, they have already admitted to, so they have put in, maybe not in court, but they have admitted to murdering Miss Oyesiku and her guard. And so they will take their plea in court within the next 60 days when the Directorate of Public Prosecution sends in their advice as regards the case. It's just standard practice, but it's good to see that this case is going on. I remember last June when I talked about it, it was such a gruesome murder. Like, you know, like senseless killings. And more cases like this are showing up in media, and it's really sad. Very, very sad. It's almost like we have lost our fear for life, the sanctity of life, the sacredness, the sacrosanctity of human life has just been swept away, and we wonder why. And it just keeps getting worse. You open the news and there is one case of either neighbor turning on neighbor, or somebody in the estate turning on somebody. You know, it's crazy. Today I saw a picture of a lady who was attacking her maid, her very young maid, a young child with a knife. And I'm wondering, what is this? How did we get here? You know, the case was reportedly from Umuahia. It reportedly happened in Umuahia. Actually, the picture showed a woman attacking a very young girl with a knife. And I'm like, okay, so what is this? What does this mean? Why are you going at a child with a knife? A man posted it, and the man was saying that we should have stiffer penalty for child abuse, and I think we absolutely should. That is the highest, most degrading form of that's the highest form of child. In fact, that's not child abuse, that's attempted murder, and that is crazy. I saw the pictures and I was in disbelief. Like, how did we lose ourselves so much for somebody to do that to a child? You are attacking the child with a knife, and the intention is to go at the person's throat. I don't understand. At the child's throat. Well, an update on that case is that the police have arrested the woman. They have arrested the woman that was seen on camera, that was caught on camera trying to assault her young maid with a knife. And she was attempting to, actually, they said the entire video showed her attempting to cut the woman's throat. And this happened at IBB Estate in Umuahia. The young girl was pleading with the woman, and she was trying so hard to use the knife on her. That's the woman. A neighbor in the compound filmed the whole incident. The young lady was later rescued by a man who came in to stop the woman. So the intention was actually to hurt this child pretty bad, or possibly even kill this child. This is crazy. And I keep saying these things about child labor. You know, I need help, and so I go to the village to bring somebody that I do not intend to take care of. That's diabolical. That's crazy. That's in fact, there's no word for it aside from diabolical. You bring people's children to maltreat them, to harm them, to assault them, to verbally and physically abuse them. What is your soul has no redemption, you know? And again, this is all an economic and societal problem. This is a social and economic problem. It's a social economic problem. People let their children go to these homes without knowing what is happening to them, because they cannot afford to take care of their child, and they see somebody coming to the village or wherever the rural parts of the country to pick up these children as a blessing, you know, they take that away from us. You know, some of them delude themselves with, oh, you go train my pikin for me. And, you know, when we start to look at the root cause of these things, we start to talk about economic enfranchisement. We start to talk about how people should look into family planning and not just have children for the sake of having children. You know, pair the amount of children with what your finances can carry comfortably. You know, it doesn't make sense to have children that you cannot take care of, and then you start to look for people who will take care of them for you, and you do not know what these children go on to face in these homes that they go to. You know, it's heartbreaking. It's a Hydra monster. It's a big problem, and it has different angles to it. And if you are going to really start to solve that problem, we have to start from the base, the way we think about family, you know, family planning, economic disenfranchisement and enfranchisement, you know, all of these things. We have to start, it has to be from the basics before we can stop cases like this, where people, young children, are picked up from their homes, and sometimes even by the parents, willingly given by the parents, you know, for child labor, and they face cases like this. Imagine going at a young child with a knife with an intention to slit her throat. What is wrong with you? Anyways, people, I have to wrap it up for tonight. Be back here tomorrow, God willing. Until then, keep your head up, keep your chin up. Whatever you do, please, please be safe. From me to you, it's good night, and thank you, Benin City, for locking in. Thank you for tapping into the program. Be back here tomorrow. Make it a date with me. My name is Omoye, and it has been a pleasure on the radio. Peace out, people. Keep it here. It's KU92.7 FM.
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That's right. Don't you ever let no one tell you to grow up and give up on your dream. A beautiful song right there from Music Soul Child off that 2002 classic project, Just Listen. The song is titled Future. Timeless record right there. Something to encourage you, to let you know that never lose sight of your dreams, because your future is always worth believing in. And my favorite line of that song is, whatever you want, it's all up to you. You are the architect of your future. So yes, it is right in your hands to create a kind of future that you want for yourself. Beautiful music right there. Right before that was I Am Not My Hair by India Ari, the remix right there with Akon, a classic from the 2000 as well. And Something About Her by Kat Bon, also played on the radio. Check it out right now. It is 19 minutes gone past 10 o'clock. A very good evening, Benin City, and everyone listening from wherever you are around the world right now. Welcome to the KU Nights Live Show, live on KU 92.7 FM Benin City, the station that tons of excitement. And as always, I am your brother, your friend, your real G. Call me Collins Roy. And it is an absolute pleasure to be your companion this Monday evening. Let me know how you're doing. How has your day been? Trust you had a wonderful weekend. And yes, hope you're having a great time this evening. Looking forward to an amazing week. The week started on a positive note for me. And it is my prayer that you all started in a positive note as well. And it ends real good. We've got an amazing show lined up tonight with beautiful music as always coming through, great conversation, and of course it's Inspiration Monday, so we'll be sharing words that inspire hope, faith, and fresh possibilities as well as fresh perspectives. So I want you to stick around. It's going to be an awesome time hanging out with you on the show tonight. Now real quick, let's take it to church for a moment and show some love to someone amazing in the gospel music industry. She goes by the name Celiona, born Selena Honoria De Ejima. I don't know if I pronounced that right, but she's a contemporary gospel singer, songwriter from Agbaru in Ugeli North Delta State. And she's known, yes, for beautifully blending rich African sounds with heartfelt worship. You know, she began her professional music journey in 2009 and has remained committed to using music as a tool to spread God's love, inspire faith, and draw people closer to God. And she has a song out right now. It's brand new music. It's a beautiful song. She titles this one Amono. Yes, and you're hearing it live on KU 92.7 FM, Benin City. My name is Collins Roy. I'll be right back.

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1: That's right, life ain't easy. You know, sometimes music just says exactly what we need to hear. You know, life has a way of knocking us down. Sometimes it's because of circumstances beyond our control. And other times it's just because of choices we made ourselves. But one thing is clear, you know, no matter how we got there, you know, the real question is always the same. How do we get back up? Beautiful song right there from T.I. and Chris Brown from the 2010s, talking about Get Back Up. I love that song so much because, you know, it's the perfect song to help encourage someone to get back up when life brings you down. You need to understand that it is not advisable to stay right there on the ground. You need to get up and keep moving, keep pushing every day above ground level. It's a blessing, like they say. Right before that was Man on a Mission by Chris Brown and Whiskey, a great song, and Control by Ira Starr, also played on the radio. Check the time right now. It is 49 minutes going past 10 o'clock, and this is still the KU Nights live show, live on KU Nights 2.7 FM, the station that tones in excitement. And I am your guy, as always, your brother, your friend, your real G. Call me Colin Soroy, and it's exciting to be live on the radio tonight. Trust you are having a great time. As always, you can always hit me up and call me. Let me know how you're doing. Let me know how you spent your weekend. And let me know how the evening is treating you. The numbers to call, 07062639275. 07062639275 or 08078384303. You can also call me on 08144844328, and WhatsApp is 08121789154. That is 08121789154. Hit me up and let me know how you are doing tonight. And as you already know, it is Inspiration Monday, and it's all about helping you start the brand new week in grand style, keeping you motivated, keeping you inspired, letting you know that regardless of the problems that you might be facing in life, it is possible to get back up, get some excitement in your life. It is possible, you know, to keep looking forward, you know, to attain that goal that you are hoping for. So yeah, guys, earlier today I was having a conversation with someone really amazing, an amazing person. We had a really extensive conversation, and we talked about so many things. And one of the things that we talked about was past, you know, and identifying our past. And I don't give you all the details, but we did talk about past and, you know, the importance of, you know, having knowledge about a person's past and whether or not it has a way of influencing how you interact with that person after you gain knowledge of that person's past. You know, so that kind of like inspired me to be like, you know what, I'm going to come on here live on Inspiration Monday and I'm going to talk about it. But I'm going on a different angle, which is this. I thought about the perfect, you know, of influencing how you interact with that person after you gain knowledge of that person's past. You know, so that kind of like inspired me to be like, you know what, I'm going to come on here live on Inspiration Monday and I'm going to talk about it. But I'm going on a different angle, which is this. I

ourselves. You know, not because the road is long, but because sometimes we are carrying too much baggage from the past. For many people, you know, the hardest person to forgive isn't someone else. Even the guy who offended you isn't your father, isn't your mother. It is you. The hardest person to forget, to forgive, for most of you is yourself. You know, it's that mistake, you know, that you wish you never made. You know, that opportunity you let slip away. That decision that still keeps you awake every night. Over time, guilt becomes a companion, which is not something that I would, you know, advise or encourage for anyone. We tend to, you know, replay old memories, you know, revisit old regrets and, you know, punish ourselves long after the decision has already been learned. You know, but here's something worth remembering and understanding. You know, growth begins when you stop defining yourself by your worst moment. You know, forgiving yourself doesn't mean you're pretending nothing happened in the past. Obviously, it's impossible. It happened. You know, it doesn't mean excusing bad choices or ignoring the consequences of your action. Forgiving yourself simply means that you are acknowledging what happened in the past and you're learning from it. You know, you're giving yourself permission, you're giving yourself grace to move forward. Because the truth is, none of us can change yesterday. Yesterday is gone. And part of that conversation, when I was having this conversation with this amazing person, you know, I said, the past is the past. You know, you can't change it. It is there. It has happened. So what you should focus more is, how can I be better? Simply because you acknowledge your past, you know, you chose not to acknowledge it, doesn't mean that nothing happened. You know, learn from it. Give yourself the grace to move on. The truth is, like I said, you know, none of us can change yesterday. You know, what we can change is how we respond to the things that happen today. Every one of us is a work in progress, no matter how you look at it. Every one of us, you know, we've made mistakes. Every one of us, we have fallen short at some point. And that's part of being human. You know, the goal isn't to live a perfect life. You know, the goal is to keep growing, keep learning, and keep becoming a better version of yourself. And that brings me to another important part of this conversation. Yes, it is important to learn to forgive yourself, you know, but just as we need to learn how to forgive ourselves, we also need to learn how to give others room to grow. We also need to learn how to forgive others as well. Sometimes we meet people who are genuinely trying to change, you know. They are making better decisions, making better choices, you know. They're working on themselves. They are taking responsibility for their past, and they're doing their best to move forward. Yet, many times we continue to judge them based on who they used to be, which is unfair. You know, think about it. It's unfair to judge a person based on their past, based on their mistakes. We hold on to old labels, you know, old stories, old versions of people. Sometimes we didn't even get the opportunity to experience these stories by ourselves. Maybe it was something someone told you about a person, and then you hold on to it, and then you define that person based on that information. That is not the right way to live. I think it's important to learn to give people grace. There is something called redemption, especially when a person is working really hard to make amends, to do things right. Let's learn to dead that whole notion of what their past was like, you know, and focus on how this person is trying hard to grow. Now, imagine this, you know, if, you know, the world never allowed any of us to grow our mistakes. You have made mistakes, I have. Imagine if every error we made, you know, followed us forever. None of us would stand a chance. Let's be real, you know. My point right now is people deserve to be held accountable. Yes, accountability is important. I am an advocate for that. I think you should be held accountable for your actions. You should be able to stand up, own up, you know, to your mess up and find a way to fix it. That is what a real mature human being, you know, should do. But then, when someone is sincerely trying to become better, you know, they also deserve the opportunity to do so without judgment. You get me? Growth requires pace, you know. Change requires grace, like my mom would say. And sometimes, you know, the greatest gift you can give someone is the chance for them to, you know, move on from their past. The chance for them to be more than their past. If the opportunity for you to see them more than their past, more than that information about their past that you have, and focus on how is this person trying to grow? How can I be of service to this person? How can I help this person outgrow their past? They are putting in the work. There's a difference between a person who is working hard to move on from their past, to amend their wrongs, and a person who doesn't want to own up.

yes, the judgment can go to them because they are messing up their lives and they are not ready to own up to the fact that they are doing something wrong. But a person who is trying hard, I think it is unfair to continue to judge them from the perspective that you have about them based on the information that you have as regards their past. You know, so tonight, I want to leave you with this simple thought. You know, be kind to yourself. Give yourself credit for how far you've come. Forgive yourself for the things you've learned from. And as you do that, also extend that same grace to others. You know, because every person you meet is fighting battles you may never see. You know, they're learning lessons you may never know and walking a road that looks different from yours. You know, you never really understand why people do the things they do until you find yourself in their shoes. That was part of the conversation that I had with this person. You know, there's certain things in life that, you know, you just judge and be like, I don't think I can do this. Why would a person do a thing like that? You know, it's easy to have that perspective. It's easy to have that idea because you've never been in their shoes. You don't know what they were going through at the time that they did what they did. You don't know the circumstance surrounding their life at the time. So it's easy to have an opinion and judge. Until you have, you know, been able to experience half of what they experienced, then I think you would understand better. Like they say, he who wears the shoe knows how it fits, you know. I think that's how they put it. I don't know if I'm getting that expression right. But sometimes, you know, we never really know what people are going through until we get to experience, you know, their lives, and then we understand better why they made certain choices, why they made certain decisions, said certain things, or toward, you know, certain parts. Until then, let's learn to, you know, give people grace. You know, sometimes a little understanding can just make that road a whole lot easier for them to travel. Okay, so I want you to think about it, and I'd love to hear your thoughts on this tonight. You know, have you ever been given a second chance at life? A second chance that changed your life? Or have you been that person who offered someone else, you know, that chance? You know, it could be in your relationship, could be with your family, your parents, your friends, your, you know, family, anyone, you know, someone that you give grace, you know, regardless of their past. You know, you refuse to judge them based on their past and you give them the opportunity to redeem themselves. You know, have you ever been in that situation? Or is there anything, any part of your life that you are looking to move on from? A past, you know, an ugly past that you're not so proud of, you know, but you're like, I'm not going to allow this past define me. I'm not going to allow this past define my future. I am more than this past. My life is more than this. I am going to put in the work. I'm going to work really hard, work on myself, develop myself, and I am not going to be defined by this past. Have you ever been in that situation? If you don't mind, I'd appreciate if you can reach out and let me know. And also, if you want to throw more light on this, which is learning to forgive yourself rather, and also giving other people opportunity, you know, to redeem themselves, especially when they're working really hard, you can also reach out on the show as well. The numbers to call: 0706263-9275. 0706263-9275 or 0807838-4303. You can also use WhatsApp on 0812178-9154. That is 0812178-9154. And text me on 0816242-9489. 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My name is Colin Saroy, and the theme for tonight is learning to forgive yourself and also giving other people grace to redeem themselves. Do not judge people by their past. Learn to embrace people. Learn to embrace people who are doing the best they can to redeem themselves. Do not be the judge. God is the judge. You are not the judge. You are not perfect. Live your life with that mindset and everything, you know, feels better. Or at the end of the day, let's head back to the music. Coming up is something to get you inspired. This is something from 2016, music from Victoria Monet and Ariana Grande. This is Better Days. I'll be right back.

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4: I knew because I always used to pray. My prayer was I asked God to not to let the devil kill me out here while I was in the streets before I could get back. But I said, if you give me one more chance at life and music, I promise you, I'm going to shout you out and I'm going to testify and we're going to have a little church up in there.

That's right. Sometimes you really don't know the strength, courage, and wisdom that you possess until you make that decision to tap in. And you'll be amazed to see the gold that is deep inside of you. Beautiful music right there from India, Ari, with the song Strength, Courage, and Wisdom. Right before that was Powerful by Jussie Smollett, Alicia Keys. That's music from the Empire cast. And Alone by Josie, also played on the radio. So on the back of that was Stone Stint, Smoking on the Roof. Beautiful song right there on the radio. It is 46 minutes gone past 11 o'clock. Yes, it has been the KU9 Slash Show live on KU9 2.7 FM. I saw Louis, the station that turns on excitement, and you have been hanging out with me, Collins Roy. And if you've been with us from the start of the show, you know our topic has been all about getting back up and learning to forgive yourself. You know, we talk about the importance of forgiving ourselves, you know, learning from our mistakes, and extending that same grace to others who are genuinely trying to become better. And the truth is, you know, life will knock us down from time to time. None of us is immune to failure. None of us is immune to bad decisions, bad choices, regret or disappointment. But our post, in our past rather, you know, doesn't have, you know, to decide our future. When you think about it, your past doesn't have to decide or determine the future that you have. Every new day is another opportunity to start again, you know, another opportunity to grow, another opportunity to become a better version of ourselves. You know, I see a couple of messages, you know, probably right now. I need to go through these messages real quick. I've got this one, says, Roy, I've spent years of carrying guilt over a decision I made. Tonight's conversation reminds me that I've already learned the lesson. I don't have to keep serving the sentence. Thank you. That's Victor from New Benin. He's going to say, my father and I didn't speak for almost 5 years. Last year, we chose forgiveness. And today, we are rebuilding our relationships one conversation at a time. It's the best decision we've ever made. Fate. Sabda wrote this one. Say, sometimes we are asking God for a new beginning while we're still holding on to old guilt. Today reminded me to let go and move forward. That's Daniel. All right, thank you so much. And finally, he says, Joshua from Akbakbafa, thank you so much for this, Roy. It saved me tonight. All right, thank you so much. Thank you so much. Really appreciate it. Yes, you know, people can actually change, you know, if they're willing to do the work at the end of the day, you know. And it's all about us just giving ourselves grace, extending that grace to other people, giving ourselves grace and learning to extend that grace to other people. You know, don't judge based on past experiences. Don't judge based on the person's, you know, past. You know, give people the chance to prove themselves. Give people the chance to make it right. You know, do not be the judge, because at the end of the day, God is the ultimate judge. Thank you so much to everyone who reached out. You know, thank you so much for your text messages. You know, conversations like this remind us that we are not alone, you know, as we sometimes think we are. And just like the song from India, Ari, you know, strength, courage, and wisdom, you know, it's always important to tap deep within, because you never can tell. There is gold deep within, but you never know if you don't tap in. So as we close the show tonight, here's one thought I'd love to leave with you. Don't let yesterday steal the possibilities of tomorrow. Don't let yesterday steal the possibilities of tomorrow. Learn from your past, but don't leave in it. You know, be patient with yourself. Be kind to others and never stop believing that growth is possible. And sometimes all a person really needs is, and including you, you know, is one more chance to get back up, one more chance to make it right, one more chance of redemption. So from me to you, yes, it's been an absolute pleasure sharing this evening with you. Take good care of yourself, you know, stay safe. You know, if you're on the road, you're traveling, travel safe. And remember that tomorrow is another opportunity to start again. You know, I'm leaving you great music right here on the show. It's been the KU9 Live Show with me, Collins Roy. Good night, Benin City.